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2: American Family News, I'm Robert Thornton. President Donald Trump said he is holding off on a military strike on Iran planned for tomorrow because serious negotiations are underway. Trump's announcement in a social media post today came as he had threatened the clock was ticking for Iran to strike a deal or fighting would renew after a fragile ceasefire. The president also said he instructed the U.S. military to be prepared to go forward with a full large-scale assault of Iran on a moment's notice. A judge issued a key ruling today ahead of the trial of Luigi Mangione, the suspect charged with killing UnitedHealthcare CEO Brian Thompson last year. Fox's Eric Shawn reports.
3: The key piece of evidence, the alleged murder weapon, will be allowed in. But the judge threw out other evidence against Luigi Mangione. New York State Judge Gregory Carroll ruled that Altoona, Pennsylvania police illegally searched Mangione's backpack when he was arrested. Because they had not received a search warrant, Mangione was nabbed as he was sitting at the McDonald's, and police officer Christy Wasser looked through his backpack. She then took that backpack to the police station. Judge Carroll ruled the search at McDonald's was not legal, and what was found there will not be allowed at the trial. He's excluding the gun magazine with bullets, cell phone, passport, wallet, and a computer chip.
2: With a holiday weekend on the horizon, drivers are to face the highest Memorial Day gas prices in 4 years, according to AAA. Today's national average is about $4.51. Diesel currently sits at $5.63 a gallon. AFR host Jenna Ellis says as the midterms approach, the primary cycle has basically been a GOP Hunger Games, with President Trump targeting for retribution members he considers his personal and political enemies. Incumbent Louisiana Senator Bill Cassidy was defeated in a primary. Some say Texas Senator John Cornyn and Representative Thomas Massie of Kentucky are next. Aaron McIntyre of Blaze Media made these comments on AFR.
4: You see him attacking someone like Thomas Massie while giving passes to, as you say, people like Lindsey Graham or Maria Salazar in Florida is pushing for amnesty along with 10 other Republicans. But we're not hearing anything about those Republicans. They're not paying the price for openly trying to draft amnesty legislation. It's guys like Thomas Massie.
2: He said he believes Massie has an inconsistent voting record.
4: I, at one point, apologized on Twitter for defending him because he just kept turning down bills that were important, like the big, beautiful bill to get border security. He got so angry, he actually showed up in my mentions on Twitter.
2: An education watchdog is applauding NYU for its quick response to someone raising the swastika flag. AFN's Chris Woodward has more.
5: The incident occurred on Wednesday, May 13th, during NYU's graduation week. The flag was raised on a flagpole atop a building that overlooks a park where a graduation ceremony was going to take place. Dr. Zachary Marshall of Campus Reform went to NYU. He said it was a very visible statement for the intended audience.
6: While the flag itself is despicable and hard to stomach,

0: As a Jewish American, I have to give credit to NYU for responding appropriately and swiftly. They got it down in 15 minutes and are investigating it.
1: Marshall said this represents a big step in the right direction from where NYU was just a few years ago with anti-Semitic protests.
0: So I think this, we have to, you know, see the silver lining in all this, in that this is something I don't think they would have done as well 2 years ago. The ugly truth about anti-Semitism is that it is eternal. It is never going to be fully eradicated anywhere. So we have to look at how it's squashed and combated for signs of hope.
1: Marshall cautioned people against automatically assuming it was someone in the NYU community. New York City is a very densely populated city, and Marshall said anyone with a will to do this heinous act could have found a way on top of that building. I'm Chris Woodward.
2: On Wall Street, stocks were mostly down today. The Dow was up 160, the S&P dropped 5, and the Nasdaq shed 134. West Texas Intermediate crude was about $105 a barrel. See more news at AFM.net.
3: From the heart of God to the heart of Central Florida, you're listening to Gospel 90.3 FM. And today's good news verse of the day is found in Zephaniah chapter 3, verse 17. The Lord thy God in the midst of thee is mighty. He will save. He will rejoice over thee with joy. He will rest in his love. He will joy over thee with singing. Again, that's found in Zephaniah chapter 3, verse 17.
4: Tonight's weather forecast, looking at some clouds with a low of 73 degrees. Winds out of the east at 10 to 20 miles per hour. Tomorrow's weather forecast, looking at partly cloudy skies with a stray shower or thunderstorm possible. High of 91 degrees. 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

The international headquarters of the Sword of the Lord Publishers and Ministries here in downtown Murfreesboro, Tennessee, here in the greater Nashville area, in the heart of Tennessee, with Tennessee, the USA, and the world at heart. This is Making a Difference, and I'm Dr. Shelton Smith. Well, it's my wonderful joy to welcome you today. Here it is Monday. We've got a big week in front of us, and I trust that things are well with you. And even if you're living under some stress or maybe have some issues that you're having to deal with, the Lord's good. He'll stick with you. And you really just need to lean on the Lord today and claim the joy that He's willing to give you. And I trust that every single day that we can be a help and an encouragement to you as we meet together here by means of our Making a Difference broadcast. And certainly the ministry of the Sword of the Lord, now actually in its 92nd year of publishing the newspaper and books and things, and really believing that the Lord would have us to make an impact and be helpful to you, to others all across the world. And so wherever that we've found you today, we're excited to welcome your friendship, and we trust that we can be a blessing. Today we're going to look at another of the messages in the book of Galatians, and we'll do that today, tomorrow, and Wednesday again. And the one today is taken from chapter 6 of Galatians, verse number 9. And, well, it's going to be an interesting one, I think, and I'll get to it in a minute. Let me just say to you, our National Sword Conference is coming just weeks away now, July 20 through 23, Walkertown, North Carolina, on the campus of the Gospelite Baptist Church. The youth conference meets at the same time, two big auditoriums there to work with and other facilities, and we want you to come. It's a big event, a wonderful event, and one that you will just absolutely be blessed by. Remember, there are no fees for attending. You walk in, sit anywhere you please. It is, in fact, a wonderful, wonderful event, and we look forward to having you and your family, others from your church there. So plan to be with us July 20 through 23. Go to the Sword of the Lord website, check it out, and all the details are there, plus a lot of other interesting things. Now, here's the text for today, Galatians chapter 6 and verse 9, that says, "A little leaven leaveneth the whole lump." Now, I've entitled what I'm about to give you as, "Even a little dab can undo you." Even a little dab can undo you. Now, that word dab reminds me, and some of you will remember, there was a time when a very popular TV commercial, radio commercial, was for a hair tonic called Brill Cream. And Brill Cream's theme, their logo, was simply, "A little dab will do you." And it was like, you don't have to use much of this. You can get your hair well organized. Just a little dab will do you. Well, what this Bible verse is telling us is that in regard to carnality, in regard to a number of things, a little leaven, that is something that's not supposed to be there, something that you really ought not to be including, even a little dab of that, it will undo you. It will do you hurt. It will do you harm. It will do you damage. So a little dab will undo you. Galatians chapter 5 and verse 9, I repeat again, "A little leaven leaveneth the whole lump." That's very profound, but it's true. Very practical, but it's helpful. Very precious, because if we follow what that tells us, then it means we will work to keep things clean, we'll work to keep things pure, we'll work to keep things like they need to be. You know, if you have a big pot of soup, and you just say, well, you know, I'm going to put just a certain amount of germs in that. I'm going to put just a certain amount of spoiled meat in that soup. What have you done? Well, you don't have to put much of it in there to spoil the entire pot of soup. And that's what he's telling us. The whole lump gets spoiled by even a little leaven, even a little something that ought not to be there. A lot of people, however, seem to think that they can dabble in wrong stuff and still be right. Now, dear friends, as much as I want to be helpful, and as much as I want to be encouraging, and as much as I like to be positive, I need to say to you, if you dabble in wrong stuff, you're not going to stay right. It's going to have an impact. And the witness and testimony
of many, many Christians across the land today, their witness and their testimony is spoiled. I mean, it is tainted, if not altogether destroyed, because of a little dab of something that they should not have been into. A little leaven will spoil their testimony. It spoils the witness that we might have. Now, let me apply the verse here to the subject of salvation. After all, the book of Galatians is really geared to letting these Galatian churches know that salvation is by faith in Christ plus nothing, minus nothing. And they were trying to add some things because of these Judaizers that had come over from Jerusalem, and they were trying to say, oh, yeah, it's good that you've embraced Christ, but at the same time, you need to do these Jewish things. You need to do these other things as well, and if you do that, then you're going to be a Christian. Now, understand, we believe that the Ten Commandments are still in vogue. We believe that the Sermon on the Mount, the Book of Proverbs, the Epistles, I mean, there are lots of things in the Bible about how we ought to go about doing things. And as long as we do that because we are Christians and not in order to become a Christian, then we're on track. Now, some folks say, well, if you follow all of those things, you're a legalist. No, no, no, wait a minute. Understand, legalism comes into play when you try to say, follow the Ten Commandments and say, I'll do those and therefore go to heaven. No, that is legalism. That's you trying to buy your own way to heaven, and that never, ever works. You cannot, in any sense of the word, buy your way into heaven by doing the Ten Commandments or by following the precepts of Jesus in the Sermon on the Mount or by listening to all of the good advice in the book of Proverbs or whatever. I mean, all of those things are great things. The Ten Commandments are wonderful. The book of Proverbs is outstanding. The Sermon on the Mount is great. And the epistles are absolutely fabulous. But listen, if you just say, I'm going to do all those things and the Lord will let me in, that's not the way you get in. You get in because you put your faith in the crucified and risen Christ and that in its entirety. And if you try to add some of this other stuff, you try to say, well, I'll add my baptism, and that's

what I'm counting on. Then you've put leaven into the salvation equation, and it spoils the whole matter. And that is something you must not do. You just simply cannot do that and be good about it and feel good about it. Now, let's talk about the Christian life for a little bit. A lot of folks have the idea that, well, you know, everybody's a sinner, and that's true. And because everybody is a sinner, well, you know, a little sin we can get by with. Now, that's something we need to give consideration to. You know, if you say, well, I just told a little falsehood. You know what a little falsehood is? It's a big lie. You say, well, it was just a little thing. I know, but a little lie is still a lie. And, maybe it's a matter of stealing something. And you say, well, it was only a dollar. Now, if you think about somebody robbing a bank or whatever and walking away with thousands of dollars, you would say, oh, now that's really bad. That's a sin. But, you know, if you steal a dollar bill from your grandmother or your parents or from one of your children, if you steal a dollar bill, you're a thief. Just like if you were to steal thousands of dollars somewhere, you know, it's just simply a matter that a little thievery makes you a thief. And so the principle here in relation to the Christian life is a little bit of something. You know, a lot of folks have the idea, well, it was only a one-time affair. Now, you know, that's the term that people like to use when they commit adultery. They feel like it, you know, kind of tempers it down a little bit, makes it not seem so bad. And so what they do, they say, well, it was only a one-time affair. But let me say to you kindly, let me say to you firmly, however, one time is too many. It's one time too many. And therefore, if you do that one time, you are an adulterer or an adulteress. And that we need to make clear. Now, folks, what the Bible's telling us here is a little leaven spoils things. A little bit of this or that that ought not to be really does do damage. And, you know, the Corinthian church that we learn about by reading 1 Corinthians and 2 Corinthians, they are a classic example of leaven really spoiling things. Chapter 1, they were in a bunch of arguments. They were being divisive with each other. Chapter 3, he refers to them as being carnal. Chapter 5 and verse 1, there was immorality in their ranks. Chapter 5 also talks about a lot of bad attitudes. Chapter 6, they were suing one another, lawsuits within the church. Chapter 7, there are marital issues. Chapter 8, he talks about them eating meat offered to idols. Chapter 9, they were not being good about the preacher and his paycheck. Chapter 11, there was some issues in regard to their personal standards, hair and other things like that. Chapter 11 also talks about heresies and talks about conflicts over the Lord's Supper. Chapters 12, 13, and 14, spiritual gifts, specifically so-called tongues, which they really didn't have. They were just trying to have something like what they had had in Jerusalem. And they had really faked it, and all of that built out of carnality, not out of spirituality. And, you know, what a classic example that church is of the wrong things being done so as to spoil the whole mess. Now, sometimes people think, well, anger's just a little thing. Well, it's a little dab. And a little dab can undo you. It can mess up your relationships. I mean, it can spoil a lot of things. Hatefulness. Well, you know, I just have got such a bad attitude toward that person. Well, hatefulness, it can be a little dab that can just do you great damage. It's not like you hate everybody, but it's just that one person. Unkindness. Amazingly, how many Christian folks just think that they're entitled to be unkind to other people. Selfishness, where you're just thinking, hey, I'm number one. I'm the center of the universe, and everything's going to revolve around me, instead of thinking about other people in your family, other people around you at work, other people at church. Sometimes we think, well, I'm just going to miss church once a month, but I'm going to go do something else once a month. It's a little leaven. You say, well, there's things in the Bible, like chapter 3 of such and such a book in the Bible. I don't like what it says, and so I'm going to ignore that chapter. It's a little leaven. You throw out any portion of the Word of God,
and you've done something you don't

have license to do. You don't have liberty to do that. God gave it to us for a purpose. We ought to pay attention to it. Some folks have the idea, you know, I'm not going to be like the prodigal and go down to the far country and spend everything I had and wind up, you know, working in a pig pen. I'm not going to do that, but I am going to go down and visit the far country. Now, folks, there are places all across America and around the world, there are places that Christians need to stay clear. I mean, everybody should stay clear of them, but certainly Christians should stay clear of them because they have a reputation for being a haven of sin. And we just need to be very protective, very guarded in regard to that. And whenever you say, well, I'm just going to make one visit to the far country, I'm telling you, if you're not very careful, you'll get the smell, the taint, the odor of the far country on your life and testimony. So what do we have here? A little leaven. You don't have to put much arsenic in the soup to foul it to the point where that it's not fit to eat. Now, some people specialize in administering level. They cast doubt. They say, loosen up. They say, be yourself. Reject authority. Refuse counsel. Well, dear friends, I want you to understand, even a little leaven does great damage. And that's why I say a little dab can easily and quickly undo your witness and undo your testimony. And I want to encourage you to be careful and apply this verse here in Galatians 6:9. And I think you'll be glad that you did. Hey, listen, I love to hear from you. So write me a note sometime real soon. Dr. Shelton Smith at P.O. Box 1099, Murfreesboro, Tennessee, 37133. 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Well, until tomorrow, God bless you. Do have a good, grand, blessed rest of the day. And goodbye for now.

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1: With SRN News, I'm Keith Peters in Washington. An American doctor has a rare variant of Ebola.

0: spreads person to person through direct contact with bodily fluids. The CDC says 7 Americans, including Dr. Stafford, are being transported to Germany for monitoring. I'm Ed Donahue.
1: A deadly shooting at the Islamic Center of San Diego this morning. San Diego Police Chief Scott Wall breaks down who is killed.
2: So we have our 2 suspects that are deceased. We have 3 victims at the Islamic Center. All 3 are adults, for a total of 5 people that are deceased.
1: Wall says both suspects are believed to be teenagers and the case is considered to be a hate crime. Wall says a security guard was among the victims and that the 2 suspects were found dead in a vehicle stopped in the middle of a road nearby. President Trump tells reporters he's holding off on a planned military strike on Iran at the request of several Gulf allies.
3: Well, other countries have come to me and they've said we were getting ready to do a very major attack tomorrow. I've put it off for a little while, hopefully maybe forever, but possibly for a little while, because we've had very big discussions with Iran.
1: Trump has been threatening for weeks that the ceasefire reached in mid-April could end if Iran did not make a deal. On Wall Street, the Dow by 159 points, the Nasdaq dropped 134, the S&P up by 5. This is SRN News. There's a lot of God in the Declaration of Independence, correspondent Michael Harrington reports.
4: With the 250th birthday of the United States looming, the nation's founding document is getting a closer look. In its opening paragraph, Thomas Jefferson proposed that, quote, the laws of nature and of nature's God grant humans equal status and entitle Americans to dissolve the political bonds with Britain. As historians have shown, Benjamin Franklin added a phrase to suggest that those rights had been, quote, endowed by their creator. Michael Harrington reporting.
1: A federal judge has blocked the Trump administration's demands for transgender patient information from Rhode Island's largest hospital. The decision marks a setback for the Department of Justice, which says the information is needed to investigate possible misbranding fraud. The DOJ is especially concerned about sex change operations being performed on children. This is SRN News. The collapse of Spirit Airlines isn't the only curveball confronting people planning summer trips.
5: Rising jet fuel costs have pushed up airfares and associated fees across the industry. 2 of the remaining U.S. budget carriers also just finalized a merger. The developments illustrate how tough it's gotten for low-cost airlines to operate while squeezed by jet fuel prices, changing consumer preferences, and competition. For decades, budget carriers thrived, but big airlines have gotten better at tailoring prices to different travelers and matching low fares. Rich Thomason reporting.
1: NextEra Energy is seeking to acquire Dominion Energy in an all-stock deal valued at about $67 billion, creating a massive power company as the energy needs of artificial intelligence drive demand higher in the U.S. More details at srnnews.com.
6: Hello and welcome once again to the Landmark Hour with your Bible teacher, Dr. Mickey Carter, Pastor Emeritus of the Landmark Baptist Church and Chancellor of the Landmark Baptist College in Haines City, Florida. Our title for this message is The Wrath of God, a message preached by Dr. Carter back on July 28, 2019. Our text is found in Matthew 3, verses 1 through 12. That's Matthew 3, 1 through 12. Be sure to stay tuned for the end of the message where we will be giving you information on how you can receive a CD copy of this message. And now, here's Dr. Carter.
7: Matthew chapter 3. One thing, I can't seem to get this throat to clear. Don't give me any home remedies now, please. If they worked, I'd already live forever. Amen. I've had so many of them. Matthew chapter 3, familiar verses that have to do with John the Baptist. And I want to talk to you on the subject tonight, and just more teaching maybe than preaching, on the subject, the wrath of God. It's mentioned that way several times in the scripture.

and to rightly divide the book and get everything in its rightful place and in its context. Matthew chapter 3 says, in these days came John the Baptist, not John the Methodist, John the Baptist preaching in the wilderness of Judea, not John the Presbyterian, not John the Episcopalian, not John the Catholic, John the Baptist with a capital B. In ye King James, amen. John the Baptist preaching in the wilderness of Judea and saying, repent ye, for the kingdom of heaven is at hand. For this is he that was spoken of by the prophet Isaiah, saying, the voice of one crying in the wilderness, prepare ye the way of the Lord, make his path straight. And the same John had his raiment of camel's hair and a leathern girdle about his loins, and his meat was locusts and wild honey. And you say, that don't sound too tasty. Well, it might be if you was in the wilderness. Truth is, there's a lot of talk about what it was, but it might be just what it says. Grasshoppers and wild honey. How many of you know that's what a locust looks like? All right. See, if I get hung up like that, I'll go all night. Got to watch out for it. Then went out to him Jerusalem and all Judea and all the region around about Jordan, and were baptized of him in the Jordan, confessing their sins. But when he saw many of the Pharisees and Sadducees come to his baptism, he said unto them, O generation of vipers, snakes, who have warned you to flee from the wrath to come. That's the statement I want you to get. Warn you to flee from the wrath to come. Bring forth therefore fruits meet for repentance. And think not to say within yourselves, we have Abraham to our father. For I say unto you that God is able to raise these stones, all these stones, to raise up children unto Abraham. And now also the axe is laid to the root of the trees. Therefore every tree which bringeth not forth good fruit is hewn down and cast into the fire. I indeed baptize you with water unto repentance. But he that cometh after me is mightier than I, whose shoes I am not worthy to bear. He shall baptize you with the Holy Ghost and with fire, whose fan is in his hand, and he will thoroughly purge his floor. Thoroughly purge his floor and gather his wheat into the garner. But he will burn up the chaff with unquenchable fire. Now, I want to make an observation here with you very, very quickly. He says he'll baptize with the Holy Ghost and with fire. Have you ever been in a church service when somebody asked God to do that? Lord, just baptize us with the Holy Ghost and with fire. And if I'm there, I'll say, please, Lord, don't. Because I know what that means. And that's God's wrath later on, the fire. Now, we sometimes use fire, you know, sometimes I watch some of this political news, this corruption in Washington, and I get fired up. That's a different kind of fire. This is the fire that the Lord is going to come back in judgment. Yes, he baptizes with the Holy Ghost, and yes, he will baptize with fire, but I want to tell you that fire is when, and John knew this, when he comes back in judgment fire. See, it's right in the text if you look at it. If you look at it right here, it gives the description. Verse 12, whose fan is in his hand. Now, do you understand the old thrashing floor? They had a big thing, man-made, man-used, man-powered fan. And here's the way they separated the chaff, or the husk, we'd say, as a country boy, from the grain. They pitched it up. The fan made a wind. In fact, they liked to have the natural wind when they would do it, because as it went up in the air, the lighter chaff would blow away and the heavier grain would land on the floor. Jesus is coming back to separate, amen? And he's going to separate the grain from the chaff. And what they do with the chaff? Well, they put it in a pile and they burned it. Some of us started off in the country, we remember that sort of stuff. And if you never lived unless you got in the dust of having to harvest peanuts, amen, don't even want to think about it. But the truth is, John knew what was going on. He knew about the wrath of God here. Now, there's a lot of discussion today about this. How much did John know? I think he knew a lot. I really think he knew a lot. He knew who the Lamb of God was that taketh away the sin of the world, didn't he? He knew Jesus, and he knew what his purpose was. And somebody says, did John know of the

church age, I think that he did. Because, see, the church age we refer to has been 2,000 years since the coming of Christ. And yes, he said, the Lamb of God that taketh away the sin of the world, he must have known he was going to pay a price for our sin on the cross. I think he knew quite a bit. I really do. But later on, you find, now here he tells the Pharisees and Sadducees, who warned you to flee from the wrath of God. Later on, Paul talks about the wrath of God. And if you want to go with me, 1 Thessalonians chapter 5, let's look at the first 9 verses. 1 Thessalonians chapter 5, Paul writing to the church of Thessalonica, and he tells them of the times and of the seasons, brethren, you have no need that I write unto you. I'm not going to read it all except to say this. He comes down and he's talking to them about the coming of the Lord for sure. He's telling them not to sleep as others do. And then he says in verse 9, for God hath not appointed us, here's the same word, to wrath. John warned the Pharisees, who warned you to flee the wrath to come? Here Paul says, God has not appointed us to wrath, but to obtain salvation by our Lord Jesus Christ. And the word salvation there, yes, it can mean spiritual salvation, but it can also mean salvation from the wrath that's going to come on earth. If you rightly divide, get it in its context. So Paul is saying, and I'm sure glad he said this, you and I are not going to endure the wrath of God in the tribulation period that falls upon this old earth. We are going to be caught out. Praise God. I said something about the rapture today. I said, do we really believe it? Do we really believe the trumpet's going to sound and we're going to be gone? And yes, we'll lose our opportunity to witness to our loved ones. We better be doing it now. We don't know if we got a day, a year, or 5 or 10. But I tell you what, we ought to be busy about it. It's important. It's important. And Paul here says God's going to save us from the wrath to come. Now, we're in a day and time when social media is everywhere with every kind of heresy on it you can name. And some of you folks are going to, you are confused. Many of you already are because you've been reading everything. The Bible calls it every wind of doctrine. Be careful about that business. It's out there. It'll fool you. It'll deceive you. It'll mix you up. And the truth is, that's why you ought to be a member of a good local Bible-believing church with a preacher that'll preach it to you like it is. And brother, when you hear the heresy, you'll recognize it. I remember one time in our day school here, we had the banker come by. And the head banker come by to talk to our class, Christian man, good man. And he came in the classroom and he spoke to our kids. And then finally at the end, he gave a question and answer time. And the kids asked him all kind of questions. Here was one of the big ones they asked. How can you teach your employees at the bank to recognize all the counterfeit that comes through? He said, I don't teach them to do that. He said, I teach them to recognize the genuine money, and then they'll easily recognize anything that differs. Listen to me, church member. You get straight, you'll recognize all that's not straight. You get right, you'll recognize everything that's wrong. If you knew your Bible and you know what is right, you won't be deceived, and the deceivers are multiplying every day out there, and the deception is growing. It's one of the big signs of the Lord's coming is the age of deception. But Paul is saying the wrath of God, hey, there's a difference in the wrath of God and the wrath of man. Amen. We're already feeling the wrath of man today against the church. I mean a real church. We're already feeling the wrath of God against Christians. Christian Baker put out of business because he wouldn't bake a cake for a homosexual marriage. That kind of persecution is hitting the businessmen, the Christian businessmen. It's hitting the churches. These Christian attorneys are warning us over and over as a church, do not be shocked, be ready, be prepared. You're going to be tested. The homosexuals are going to come in. They're going to walk down this aisle and they're going to say, well, we want to get married, 2 men, 2 women. And the preacher's going to say, no way. And they're going to file suit. That's working everywhere. That's the wrath of man. Satan uses men against men. He uses nations against nations. He is going to use every force he can against Christianity, and it's going to increase as the time draws nigh. Yes, it is. But you know what? We've got a promise. We're going to have the day come when God's going to hide us. Put us in a

take place. You know, when God brought judgment in the days of Noah, what did he do with Noah? He let him rise above it on the ark. We're going to rise above it one day. I don't know how bad it's going to get before the trumpet sounds, but we are going to rise above it. We're getting out of here. Paul spoke about it as the gathering together with him. And listen, the tribulation period is not to punish the believer's sin. The believer's sin was punished on the cross of Calvary. Amen. Some folks get a little bit mixed up. They say, well, you Christians, you've got it easier than any group that ever lived. Yes, I agree. But we don't have to go through the trib to get our sins purged. Amen. Or paid for. They were already paid for on the cross of Calvary, thank God. Some folks are a little mixed up on that. Really mixed up. But you know, the Old Testament kind of hints about us, sort of like Noah being put in a safe place. Being a rise as it was above it. Go with me to the book of Isaiah. I'm going to give you a few minutes, but you're on your own time here now. You better move. Isaiah chapter 26. See, all through the Old Testament, the truth that you find in the New Testament is often hidden. It is often hinted at. It is often clear if you know what is right, you'll see it. And here in Isaiah chapter 26, you can kind of see this. Listen to it in verse 20 and 21 of chapter 26, last two verses. He says, come, my people, enter thou into thy chambers, shut thy doors about thee, hide thyself, as it were, for a little moment, until the indignation be overpassed. For behold, the Lord cometh out of his place to punish the inhabitants of the earth for their iniquity. The earth also shall disclose her blood and shall no more cover her slain. If that don't sound like the rapture, what in the world would it be? We, in the word chambers, this is a wedding picture. Going back into the interior, going back into the chambers, being hid away. That's exactly what's going to take place at the rapture. God's going to call his bride out. We're going to go into the inner chamber with him. And while we are at the marriage supper of the Lamb, God's wrath is going to begin to pour on planet Earth and evil men. Book of Jude tells you about it. They're spoken ungodly against God. They're going to have to pay for it. They're going to face it. You know, I like to find verses like that because they're a little bit more abstract. They're a little bit off the beaten course, but they teach the same thing. We are going to be caught up. We are going to rise above. We are going to be protected from the wrath of God. The wrath of God fell on his son, the Lord Jesus, that he, as he died in our place as our substitute and paid our price. That's what happened when God, when Jesus cried, my God, why hast thou forsaken me? The Father had to turn his back on the Son because his Son had taken my sin upon him. And the wrath of God had to fall on judgment on the cross. You know, this is not a new truth I'm talking to you about tonight. Sometimes folks want to say that. Well, the rapture come in later. Some young girl had a dream and all that kind of stuff. Don't you pay any attention to that. The old folks, the earliest people in Christianity, believed in the blessed hope that one day God would catch us out. Amen. If you read, and I don't want to get long on it, but go over to the book of Jude with me now. If you find Revelation, go back just to the book of Jude before you get there. Only one chapter, 25 verses, little book of Jude. Boy, it's packed full, though. Jude is really, really packed full. If you go back to Jude, go to verses 14 and 15. 14 and 15. And here we have a reference to a man by the name of Enoch. Of course, we read about Enoch in Genesis chapter 5, don't we? You remember Enoch. He was the one that was translated. Didn't see death, right? Yeah. He walked with God. Somebody said that Enoch was in such fellowship, close fellowship with God. They were walking one day, as it were, in those days, maybe somewhere close to the Garden of Eden, walking along, and it got kind of late in the day, and Enoch said, Lord, it's getting late. I better go home. And the Lord said, well, it's too late. Just come on up home with me. Amen. And now that's addition to the word. Don't say that. But it's okay to assume that because he was translated. He didn't see death. He went on with God.
And I pick it up here in verse 14. Enoch, also the seventh from Adam, that's what it says in the genealogy, prophesied of these, saying, behold, the Lord cometh with 10,000 of his saints to execute judgment upon all and to convince all that are ungodly among them of all their ungodly deeds which they have ungodly committed and of all their hard speeches. Must have been watching fake news. All their hard speeches which ungodly sinners have spoken against him. Boy, the truth will be out then. He's coming back to deal with them. Yes, that's the coming in glory. Yes, he's coming back with the army of heaven, but he's going to catch us up. We're going to enlist in his army. We're already enlisted, and we're coming back with him. We're going to be in that army of 10,000 saints that Jude is referring to here. Yes, we are. We're coming back. And you got the word Enoch here in the little book of Jude. There is a book of Enoch. It is a good possibility that Jude was quoting from what we would call the book of Enoch. Now, it's not a Bible book. It's been somewhat perverted. If you read and study on it, you'll have a book called First Enoch. You'll have another one called Second Enoch. You'll have another one called Third Enoch. The last two are fakes. They've been messed with. The first one is probably fairly accurate. What we would call First Enoch. And it is interesting what Enoch has to say, talking about the rapture not being a new idea. It is kind of interesting what is said about it. I go over to the book of Hebrews, if you go over there with me. Hebrews chapter 11. Pick it up with me in verse 5 and 6. Hebrews chapter 11. It's okay to bring your Bible to church and use it. Isn't that a strange thing, a church that would use the Bible? Right? Something wrong. Hebrews chapter 11, verse 5. By faith, Enoch was translated that he should not see death, and was not found because God had translated him. For before his translation, he had this testimony that he pleased God. He goes on to say, without faith, it's impossible to please God. Now, that's a great testimony concerning Enoch. And going back to Genesis 5, and you read about it. But the very opening chapter, or the very opening verses in the book of Enoch, basically tells you that it is written to the people of the tribulation period about God's judgment going to come. And I like this. I like this part of Jude. It lines up with what we believe the New Testament teaches. And that is that we're going to be caught out before the wrath of God. Amen. Now, if you go back with me to the book of Enoch, I want to see if I can show you something. I was reading. I said, go back with me to the book of Enoch. You don't have that, do you? Why don't you? We're talking about the book of Jude. Go back with me to the book of Jude. And the book of Jude mentions Enoch. Mentions Enoch, of course. And I'm looking for something here. Let's go. Ooh, I hope I can find it. All right, let's go to verse 21 in the book of Jude. Here's the verse. Keep yourselves in the love of God. I want you to watch it. Looking for the mercy of our Lord Jesus Christ unto eternal life. Now, I want you to pick up two words. The, not a, but the mercy. If you were reading in the book of Jude, which you don't have, but if you were reading in there, you would find out that the word mercy, specifically the mercy, is a synonym for what you and I call the rapture today. Here's what Enoch is saying. He is simply saying, look for the catching up. Look for the mercy of God. What is the mercy of God? The mercy of God is taking us out before the judgment of God's wrath falls on the tribulation period. And he refers to it as the mercy.
So when somebody says to you, well, the rapture, you know, that's something new. No, it goes all the way back to the man that walked with God.

and was not because God took him. Enoch. And that is a something that blessed my heart. I like to read the old stuff. I like to kind of dig in, and that just reaffirms what I already knew, that we're not going to be hearing the wrath of God. God's wrath is going to fall on sin, sinful men. That's what Jude says, those with the ungodly speeches against God, the hard speeches against God. Boy, I tell you, as you watch TV today, watch the news, sometime my wife will hear me mumbling under my breath. I'm not going to tell you what I mumble. I do direct a few words sometime before I realize it at that crowd. But she'll say, won't you turn that thing off? I said, it does my blood pressure good. Yeah. It stimulates me. It inspires me. It makes me mad, tell you the truth. But in all honesty, they're going to get theirs one day. And we're going to be caught out before God's wrath falls. John the Baptist said to the Pharisees, who told you to flee the wrath? Who warned you to flee the wrath to come? And Jesus is coming back in wrath one day. He came the first time in love, didn't he? Amen. He come to die on the cross. He's not coming to die on the cross again. He's coming back to catch out his bride. By the way, all literature, almost of history, testifies to that truth. Did you know that? How many of you ever remember the old scene where the villain is tying the pretty girl to the red railroad track? You remember that? That goes way back. Way back. And in the nick of time, the good guy saves her. Anybody remember that? Well, all your novels, all your movies, all your books are built on that theme. Now, did you ever go to some of those deep cowboy movies I went to as a kid? Where the good guy wore a white hat and often rode a white horse. And no matter how rough it got, I always knew who was going to win, didn't you? Amen. I always knew the bad guy was going to lose and the good guy was going to win. Do you know where the white horse and the white hat come from? It come right out of the book of Revelation. When Jesus comes back, he comes back on a white horse. He comes back as the deliverer. He comes back in the nick of time. He comes back to rescue, put down the villain and rescue the girl off the railroad track and to save the ranch and to ride off and tip his hat and the horse rear up a little bit. You remember that? That's Bible. That's Bible. That's where they got it from. Amen. And the truth of the matter is, that's how it's going to happen. He is coming back. He is the victor. He is the winner. I go back here to Enoch. He had a son, remember in Genesis? His name was Methuselah. Remember that? Don't we ask the kids who's the oldest man, you know, that ever lived? And what was it, 19,096 years? Waking you up now. 969 years, is that correct? Say amen. Amen. All right. That was Methuselah. If you divide the spelling of the name of Methuselah, you'll find an interesting thing. You start off with the word meth, M-E-T-H. Now today we know about the dope scene, the meth, and they cook it in the house. I saw in the paper where the sheriff was commenting, found a meth house up here behind us up here in Davenport. I was coming through the backside of Georgia the other day, and Chad Stanley and I, and Chad said, there's a meth house. They just busted right over there. And you know, people are crazy, aren't they? He was telling me how potent and dangerous and how they die with that stuff. I don't want to get off on it except say, man, that's a sad commentary on human beings, isn't it? Amen. You know what you can do with tobacco, alcohol, meth, dope, cocaine? You can put it out on your doorstep all night long. Not one raccoon will bother it. Not one old hog will bother it. Not one old dog will bother it. They got more sense than humans. Right. Only one that bothers humans. Amen, Mickey, amen. Amen. But if you take the word Methuselah, and you took the word meth, and you take the word Methuselah at the end. Methuselah comes from the word you see through the Psalms all the time. It's Selah, right?
And while it means amen or so be it, and as we think about it with the psalm, it also

cares the meaning with it. That word Selah means it will be sent. The word meth means death. Isn't it interesting how it still means death today in the dope scene? Meth means death. Selah means it will be sent. So here's what Methuselah means. It means when he dies, it will come. It will be sent. It is the deluge. It is the flood in Noah's day. Judgment. Judgment. Judgment. But wasn't God good? He let them know. Watch this fella. If he gets a little bit sick and starts to die, judgment's coming. God's given us all kind of signs today to know judgment's coming. Amen. Giving us warning. Somebody's done a little arithmetic on this thing with Methuselah and so forth. You can add the date, what the Jews give as the date of the Creation Act. You can add that to his birth. You can read about it in Genesis 5. Then you can add the age of Methuselah, 960, what did we say, 7, 9? Add it together, and it's interesting. It takes you up to the very date when the flood came. And according to the ancient book of Jasher, now I'm quoting another non-Bible book, but also mentioned in the Bible, the book of Jasher. It's got some interesting stuff in it. Again, it's not in the Bible because it don't belong there. It's been tampered with, but it's old. It's as old as the Bible books, just like Enoch's book is. Old. And it runs pretty well parallel with the Bible. But if you take those years and you add them up to when the flood came, the ancient book of Joshua says that when Methuselah died, he died 1 week before the flood. And he died on the same day that Noah entered the ark. Now, can't prove that, but I wouldn't doubt it. Amen. I think they might have it pretty accurate. And the truth of the matter is, the good part is Noah got lifted up above. The wrath of God fell on earth. That's what the flood was. That's what the judgment was. But Noah just cruised above it. One day when the trumpet sounds, we're going to cruise up there with the Lord. Amen. We're going to attend the marriage supper of the Lamb. God's wrath is going to be falling on the Antichrist and all of his forces on planet Earth. Do you know the Lord Jesus Christ? He's the one coming back. He's the white horse you want to watch for. He wants to be your champion. He wants to be your Savior. He wants to deliver you. And he will if you'll give him a chance. I hope you know him tonight as Savior. We as God's people can talk about these a little bit deeper things and rejoice over them because it all fits together. And God's plan is good. And if the world says, oh, those Christians, they don't have no fun. They just, you know, they just go around and drag the bottom lip and they dress funny and they don't talk like us and they don't drink like us and they don't cuss like us. That's okay. Just keep it up, brother. We got something better we're interested in. Amen. And one day when the trumpet sounds, we're going to see who turns out the best. We're not fearing the wrath of God. If you're unsaved tonight, you ought to fear the wrath of God. Oh, yes, it can come in many ways. But one day, as the little book of Jude says, the Lord's coming back to judge the earth. Then all the big talk, then all the ungodly speeches, all the corruption is going to be met and dealt with. Tonight, do you know the Lord Jesus Christ? He's the answer. He's the safety. And you don't have to fear the wrath of God. If you're born again, it's not for you. It's for the enemies of God. And it will come. It will come one day. Let's stand, please. Father, we come to you in prayer. Lord, we just went through some verses very quickly there, Lord, and yet we thank you. Thank you for the blessed hope that Jesus is coming back for the bride, coming back for the saved, going to take us above the fray, above the trib, above the judgment. And Father, we're going to be preserved just like Noah was in the ark. We thank you for that. Thank you for the Lord Jesus that suffered the wrath on our sin on himself, that we can be saved and be sure of it. Bless now, Father, the invitation tonight.
Help us as your

0: people to rejoice in what we have in Christ. And if there be one in Radio Land or here in the building, unsaved, we pray for their soul right now. Pray they'd understand what we're talking about. That one day, without Christ, they'll face the very wrath of God upon their sins. Bless the invitation, Father, I pray in Jesus' name. Amen.
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0: From the heart of God to the heart of Central Florida, you're listening to Gospel 90.3 FM. And today's good news verse of the day is found in Zephaniah chapter 3, verse 17. The Lord thy God in the midst of thee is mighty. He will save. He will rejoice over thee with joy. He will rest in his love. He will joy over thee with singing. Again, that's found in Zephaniah chapter 3, verse 17.
1: Tonight's weather forecast, looking at some clouds with a low of 73 degrees, winds out of the east at 10 to 20 miles per hour. Tomorrow's weather forecast, looking at partly cloudy skies with a stray shower or thunderstorm possible, high of 91 degrees. 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

For American Family News, I'm Robert Thornton. Two teenage suspects killed three men in a shooting at a San Diego mosque today before killing themselves a few blocks away, according to San Diego police. Police said a mosque security guard was among the dead in what is being described as a hate crime at the Islamic Center of San Diego. Police also said the security guard played a role in preventing the situation from being worse. Elon Musk

0: this jury found is that his stories were just that, stories, not facts.
1: OpenAI attorney William Savitt. Musk sued for $134 billion, alleging Altman misled him about the company's direction to secure a $38 million investment to co-found OpenAI in 2015, converting it from a nonprofit to a for-profit business. OpenAI denied this and alleges Musk was targeting a competitor to boost his own company, xAI. Kristen Goodwin, Fox News.
2: A retired Navy commander says President Donald Trump handled the question of Taiwan correctly during his recently concluded three-day visit to China. More from AFN's Chad Groney.
3: As we have reported on AFN, following a meeting behind closed doors, Chinese President Xi Jinping warned President Trump that the two countries could clash over Taiwan if the issue was not handled properly. During the flight home on Air Force One, Trump told reporters how he handled the delicate issue.
4: He feels very strongly. I made no commitment either way.
5: What about the arms sales to Taiwan?
4: I'll make a determination over the next fairly short period.
6: But you're not necessarily going to go ahead. It was your proposal.
4: I'm going to make a determination. I'm going to see. I have to speak to the person that right now is, you know who he is, that's running Taiwan.
3: Retired Navy Commander Kirk Lippold commanded the USS Cole when it was attacked by terrorists in 2000.
7: I think the president handled it absolutely correctly. Part of what the United States has always done is maintain what's referred to as strategic ambiguity regarding Taiwan and what we would be willing to do. We clearly want to make China pause before they consider actually conducting any type of military action or potential invasion of Taiwan itself.
3: Lippold maintains that first and foremost, the defense of Taiwan is up to the Taiwanese people themselves. I'm Chad Groening.
2: Jury selection began today in the trial of a former assistant principal in Virginia accused of ignoring warnings that a six-year-old student brought a loaded gun to school that was later used to shoot his first-grade teacher. Prosecutors have said that Ebony Parker is charged with 8 counts of felony child neglect, one for each of the bullets in the gun brought into Rich Neck Elementary School teacher Abby Zwirner's classroom in Newport News in January of 2023. Texas summer camps have closed and some have scaled back operations due to the state's new regulations. The Texas Tribune reports there are 66 fewer active summer camps in the state compared to December. New state regulations on camps are to blame, including much higher licensing fees. This comes after the tragedy in the Texas Hill Country last summer, where 27 children and counselors and the director at Camp Mystic passed away in raging floodwaters.
8: Hold tight!
2: That was Reed Timmer's storm chase team in Kansas today. Severe storms were affecting parts of the Midwest and plains. According to the Storm Prediction Center, severe weather reports from late afternoon stretched from parts of Kansas all the way into Michigan. Tomorrow, there is a slight risk of severe storms. That's a level 2 out of 5 from the Great Lakes into the southern plains. Damaging winds and large hail will be the primary threats. The recent demise of Spirit Airlines is not the only struggle that summer travelers will face this year. The war in Iran has caused jet fuel costs to skyrocket, which in turn has prompted airfares and other fees to rise across the country. Whether by car or plane, it looks to be more expensive to travel this summer. That's all our time for now. Find more news at AFN.net.
9: From the heart of God to the heart of Central Florida, you're listening to Gospel 90.3 FM. And today's good news verse of the day is found in Zephaniah chapter 3, verse 17. The Lord thy God in the midst of thee is mighty. He will save. He will rejoice over thee with joy. He will rest in his love. He will joy over thee with singing. Again, that's found in Zephaniah chapter 3, verse 17.
10: Tonight's weather forecast, looking at some clouds with a low of 73 degrees. Winds out of the east at 10 to 20 miles per hour. Tomorrow's weather forecast, looking at partly cloudy skies with a stray shower or thunderstorm possible. High of 91 degrees. 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
1: American Family News, I'm Robert Thornton. President Donald Trump said he is holding off on a military strike on Iran planned for tomorrow because serious negotiations are underway. Trump's announcement in a social media post today came as he had threatened the clock was ticking for Iran to strike a deal or fighting would renew after a fragile ceasefire. The president also said he instructed the U.S. military to be prepared to go forward with a full large-scale assault of Iran on a moment's notice. A judge issued a key ruling today ahead of the trial of Luigi Mangione, the suspect charged with killing UnitedHealthcare CEO Brian Thompson last year. Fox's Eric Shawn reports.
2: The key piece of evidence, the alleged murder weapon, will be allowed in. But the judge threw out other evidence against Luigi Mangione. New York State Judge Gregory Carroll ruled that Altoona, Pennsylvania police illegally searched Mangione's backpack when he was arrested. Because they had not received a search warrant, Mangione was nabbed as he was sitting at the McDonald's, and police officer Christy Wasser looked through his backpack. She then took that backpack to the police station. Judge Carroll ruled the search at McDonald's was not legal, and what was found there will not be allowed at the trial. He's excluding the gun magazine with bullets, cell phone, passport, wallet, and a computer chip.
1: With a holiday weekend on the horizon, drivers are to face the highest Memorial Day gas prices in 4 years, according to AAA. Today's national average is about $4.51. Diesel currently sits at $5.63 a gallon. AFR host Jenna Ellis says as the midterms approach, the primary cycle has basically been a GOP Hunger Games, with President Trump targeting for retribution members he considers his personal and political enemies. Incumbent Louisiana Senator Bill Cassidy was defeated in a primary. Some say Texas Senator John Cornyn and Representative Thomas Massie of Kentucky are next. Aaron McIntyre of Blaze Media made these comments on AFR.
3: You see him attacking someone like Thomas Massie while giving passes to, as you say, people like Lindsey Graham or Maria Salazar in Florida is pushing for amnesty along with 10 other Republicans. But we're not hearing anything about those Republicans. They're not paying the price for

0: The flag was raised on a flagpole atop a building that overlooks a park where a graduation ceremony was going to take place. Dr. Zachary Marshall of Campus Reform went to NYU. He said it was a very visible statement for the intended audience.
1: While the flag itself is despicable and hard to stomach, as a Jewish American, I have to give credit to NYU for responding appropriately and swiftly. They got it down in 15 minutes and are investigating it.
0: Marshall said this represents a big step in the right direction from where NYU was just a few years ago with anti-Semitic protests.
1: So I think this, we have to, you know, see the silver lining in all this, in that this is something I don't think they would have done as well 2 years ago. The ugly truth about anti-Semitism is that it is eternal. It is never going to be fully eradicated anywhere. So we have to look at how it's squashed and combated for signs of hope.
0: Marshall cautioned people against automatically assuming it was someone in the NYU community. New York City is a very densely populated city, and Marshall said anyone with a will to do this heinous act could have found a way on top of that building. I'm Chris Woodward.
2: On Wall Street, stocks were mostly down today. The Dow was up 160, the S&P dropped 5, and the Nasdaq shed 134. West Texas Intermediate crude was about $105 a barrel. See more news at AFM.net.
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6: How do you do? 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The man in this story knows why he gambled. He wanted attention because he felt unwanted. He lost more than he won until he took the biggest risk of his life, one that turned out to be a sure thing when his heart and mind and very life were unshackled.
7: Did the doctor look at Floyd today?
8: Yes. He has infantile paralysis.
7: Polio? Oh, I'll bet little Joey had it too.
8: What are we gonna do? I don't want to lose another son.
7: Where is he?
8: Quarantined.
7: It's for the best.
8: If we lose Floyd, I don't know what I'll do.
6: Bringing hope to a troubled world, this is Unshackled. 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To a homeless person who piles up leaves for a bed, a real bunk with a pillow is the height of luxury. To sleep between clean sheets and wake up to a hearty breakfast can stir up the desire for change. That's why Pacific Garden Mission welcomes each guest, providing shelter to hundreds of men, women, and children each day. Fresh clothing, as well as medical and dental treatment, are also available without charge, thanks to caring friends who send financial and material gifts. The mission offers classes and counseling to improve their ability to function in the world. Pastors and counselors share the truth that will set them free of past failures. And that same message goes out to the world through this program. Now for broadcast around the earth, here is episode number 3931 in the series Unshackled, the program that makes you face yourself and think.
8: Floyd! You better get home right now, you hear? Floyd!
7: Is he gone again?
8: Yes, he took off when I wasn't paying attention.
7: Hard to believe we used to worry about him not being able to walk again.
8: Now he runs away every chance he gets. I even tried hiding his shoes, but he ran off barefoot.
7: A 5-year-old shouldn't be out after dark.
8: Try telling him that.
7: I'm not telling him anymore. I'm gonna beat his behind when he gets back, and I'm gonna get a dog chain and a padlock, see if he runs away again.
6: Why would a 5-year-old run away from home? Turns out it was the same reason he ran off at 25, but with different results.

0: This is the true testimony of Floyd Plum, right now from the classic files of Unshackled.
1: I was 4 when I contracted polio and lost my speech. It returned with a stutter. We were very poor. No friends, no toys, so I started running away at 5. My parents tried to keep me home, but as soon as they removed the dog chain, I was gone again. Rowdy companions taught me to smoke cigarette butts we picked off the ground. I spent 2 years in second grade because I was too sleepy and too ornery to care. We moved around as Dad took various jobs. In Michigan, a train dispatcher took an interest in me, got me to quit smoking, and I did better in school. Then we moved again.
2: Where's that son of mine now?
3: I don't know. He was here right after school.
2: Oh.
3: Said they put him back in third grade, and he was real upset.
2: It's where he belongs. He just finished second grade. Twice.
3: But he told them he was in fourth grade.
2: And they believed him?
3: He was doing better, honey. Even you noticed. He wasn't stuttering as much, and he was home at night more. Now he's ashamed and doesn't even want to try. You going out to look for it?
2: No, I'm going to go shoot some pool. I'll keep an eye out for him.
1: Maybe if Dad hadn't spent so much time in pool halls and card rooms, we wouldn't have been so poor. My parents quit trying to keep me home when I was 10. We moved from Michigan back to Defiance, Ohio, where a gang of boys welcomed me with a fight. My opponent nearly broke my jaw, but I got even with a baseball bat and became one of them. I set pins in a bowling alley until 11, then played poker with friends, staying out until midnight or even 2 o'clock in the morning. When I was 11, my dad tried to help me.
2: Floyd, stop right where you are. Straighten up, you walk all hunched over.
1: But I can't.
2: Yes, you can. Throw out your chest. Go on. Aha, that's better.
1: Do you know...
2: Stop right there. Anytime you talk and start stuttering, stop. Don't try to say another word because you'll only get worse. You understand?
1: Yes.
2: Don't hurry. Each time you stutter, go back and start all over again, but take it slower. Now, what did you want to ask me?
1: I want you to help me find some old skates. I want to make a scooter.
2: See? That time you said it much better.
1: I liked all sports and could out-wrestle most boys my age. My favorite was pitching horseshoes, and I became an expert. But I was very insecure and bluffed to cover my feelings of inferiority. When I was 11, my aunt and uncle invited me to spend the summer on their farm. They were very religious.
4: Did you understand what we read in the Bible this morning, Floyd?
1: I think so.
4: You come to God in humility. Do you know what humility is?
1: I think so.
4: It's the opposite of pride. You acknowledge that he's God and you're not. No, I'm serious. Most people think they control their own lives. They don't realize that it's the goodness of God that leads to repentance. They get away with doing bad things and think it's okay, but someday we must give an account to God for our lives, for the way we use the talent he gave us.
1: I don't have any talents. Except horseshoes.
4: You have more? You just haven't discovered them yet. The Bible says, "For we are his workmanship, created in Christ Jesus unto good works, which God hath before ordained that we should walk in them." But, and this is important, first you have to come to God in repentance and ask him to save you. And that's where most people stumble. They can't get past their pride. Do you ever read the Bible?
1: I tried once, but I can't understand it.
4: Well, keep trying. God's word is truth, and you'll have a much better life if you follow Jesus. Okay?
1: Okay.
4: The Bible says, "For by grace are ye saved through faith, and that not of yourselves, it is the gift of God, not of works, lest any man should boast."
1: I was interested, but I thought I couldn't do what he wanted me to do. My dad stayed on me about stuttering and walking tall. I overcame the stutter, unless I was excited. By the age of 13, I was like other boys my age. That same year, I got drunk for the first time, and whenever I drank, I got mean. At 15, I was helping my brother-in-law paint a barn when the ladder slipped and I fell 40 feet.
3: Floyd! They called and told me about the accident.
1: Yeah. I thought sure I was gonna die.
3: Thank God you're okay.
1: The doc said I'll be on crutches for a while.

0: while.
1: It could have been a lot worse, son. What happened?
0: I had scaffold hooks, pulleys, and ropes over my shoulder. Just as I got over the hip of the barn, the ladder slipped. Hit the ground feet first, and then I hit my face.
1: Oh, I can see you're all bruised up. I was praying for you about the time you fell. Somehow I felt the need to pray for you. God is merciful. You might have been killed.
0: During that fall to the ground, I knew I was headed for hell. But as my body healed, I put those thoughts behind me. I stayed on course, getting drunk, constantly in trouble at school, playing hooky and pranks. I spent 3 years in the seventh grade, and the principal paddled me many times. But I also played football and baseball. Just before final exams, when I was 16, I was expelled from the school system. The next 4 years, I found and quit many jobs. At 20, I met Mildred, and we dated for 4 months, and then we decided to marry. Bad news, Millie. I was laid off at the factory today.
2: Oh, no. Our wedding's in 2 weeks. Do you think we should call it off?
0: No. We're getting married.
2: Some wedding present, huh?
0: Yeah. I'll have to sell my new car and pay off the loan. I can buy a used one.
2: Can we afford to get an apartment?
0: Not unless I find another job.
2: We can live with my folks for a little while.
0: Mine too. But that'll get old fast.
2: I'll pray that you get another job soon, Floyd.
0: I'm glad you're religious, Millie. You're like my mom, but I'm not into that church stuff. Work was scarce after we married in late July. We lived with Mildred's folks for a while and then mine. I worked odd jobs, but the depression got worse and jobs were even harder to find. Our son was born 2 years after we married, but I still drank and gambled with the little money I made when I had work. Playing checkers was free, so I played until I was sick of it. One night, I had a paycheck and played poker for money, hoping to score.
3: Okay, the ace bets. Everybody gonna stay in for another card? The ace still looks good. What are you gonna do?
0: That's what I'm gonna do.
3: Well, I'll see then. And I'll raise it.
0: Mighty thoughtful of you.
3: I'm kind-hearted. I want to give you a chance.
0: Let's see how good a chance.
3: What do you got, kid?
0: Enough to win the pot. Aces full of tens.
3: Oh, good hand. But not good enough. Look at this.
0: Oh. I don't believe it.
3: You don't believe it? There's four kings in every deck. Sorry, kid. That didn't take long, did it?
0: I lost my whole paycheck and came home drunk. I even tried to give our 2-year-old son some beer. Mildred and I got into an argument about it, and I choked her. Guilt dogged me after that, making me even more volatile. Mildred went to live with her parents for several months, and I moved in with Mom and Dad. But Dad was unemployed, too. One night, he and I got into a terrible fight, and he stormed out of the house.
1: Your dad didn't want to have a fist fight with you, so he's going to your sister's place.
0: Let him walk 5 miles. I don't care.
1: Floyd, the Bible says, honor thy father and mother. That doesn't mean yelling at your dad that way.
0: He yelled at me, didn't he? Anyway, who cares what the Bible says?
1: It's God's word, son.
0: God's word? Don't you know there is no God?
1: Floyd, please.
0: Floyd, please. The Bible was written by men to keep people under their thumbs. It's all a myth. Adam and Eve in the garden, the flood.
1: I believe all of that, son, along with everything else that's written in the Bible.
0: Then you're nuts! Men came from monkeys, you know.
1: Floyd, we were made in the image of God, not animals. Animals have always been animals, and we've always been human.
0: I don't want to hear that. I'm leaving and I'm not coming back.
4: Mom didn't say anything, but her quietness pierced my heart. I left, taking everything that was mine, which wasn't much. I wrote to an uncle who was a minister and told him I needed a change of life, but he didn't invite me to come because he and Dad had been at odds for years. He wrote, however, with this advice: "The day you don't feel like praying is the day you should pray." I sat alone and miserable in a pool hall, ashamed of what I'd become.
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1: 2 months after my fight with Dad, I sat in that grubby pool room and examined myself. A thought came to me. You have tried other things and failed. Now try God. But how? I was so bad. God wouldn't want me. Even so, I was determined. So I went to see my wife.
2: Are you drunk, Floyd?
1: No.

0: Two of my aunts live there. They keep talking to me about it. I've heard the preacher on the radio, too.
1: It's a long way to go for church.
0: I want to change my life, honey. And I hear that this church helps you do that. A man I met last year told me people get saved all the time.
1: You won't give our little boy beer again, will you?
0: No, honey. I told you I want to change.
1: Why don't you read the Bible, then?
0: I can't read, Millie.
1: Oh, Floyd.
0: I don't even know most of the words.
1: Oh, sweetie, I'm so sorry. I didn't know that.
0: Please go with me.
1: How are you going to get there? It's 80 miles to Toledo.
0: I bought this touring car. It'll get us there.
1: Where can we stay when we get there?
0: I have family there.
1: All right. We'll go with you.
0: Even though my wife was expecting again, we set out for Toledo on a cold day in March. My touring car had no side windows, so it was cold. Today it would be worth a fortune. Then, it was just transportation. First, the radiator froze up, so I thawed it and filled it with water again. I had enough money for only 1 gallon of gas to go 80 miles. I sure hope there's a good long slope from the top of this hill.
1: What good's that gonna do, Floyd?
0: Save us some gas. I hope. Use enough going up the hill. At least we can save some going back down. When we get over the top, I'm gonna shut off the engine and let her coast.
1: That'll save gas?
0: The slope is a long one. It is! Here we go.
1: So what kind of welcome do you think they'll give us in Toledo?
0: To be honest, they might tell us to turn around and get out.
1: Why?
0: Because they know me.
1: What'll we do then?
0: I don't know, Mildred.
1: You're down to 20 miles an hour, honey. Might as well start the engine.
0: Not until she's down to 5 miles an hour. We gotta get to Toledo.
1: Floyd, behind you!
0: We got to the outskirts of Toledo on the fumes of gasoline and coasted into a gas station a mile from our destination. There I traded a lock and key for a gallon of gas and we headed out again. A couple of blocks away, smoke began pouring out from under the hood of the car.
1: Stop the car, Floyd! It might explode!
0: There's only a gallon of gas in it. That isn't much.
1: Can you believe it? We're right in front of a fire station!
0: And here comes a fireman.
2: Well, we don't normally give curb service, but the boys will be right out with extinguishers. Why don't you go on and raise the hood?
0: God was with us, providing every need. The firemen quenched the fire, fixed the short, and we drove to my relative's house. They knew about my past, but welcomed us anyway because God had touched their hearts. I wanted God to change me more than I'd ever wanted anything before. And that night I prayed. God, I want my life to change, but I don't know how. Please show me the way. If you give me directions, I promise to accept your truth. The following Sunday night, we went to the church my aunts had told me about. My dear mother had taken me to church several times, but never had I heard preaching like this.
3: People talk about searching for God, but God's not lost. You are. In the Gospel of Luke, chapter 19, verse 10, Jesus said, "For the Son of Man is come to seek and to save that which was lost." We lost our relationship with God in the Garden of Eden when Adam sinned by disobedience. The prophet Isaiah wrote in chapter 59, verse 2, "But your iniquities have separated between you and your God, and your sins

0: Have hid his face from you that he will not hear. You are lost. You can't approach God with all those sins on your soul. He is holy. He dwells in light, and you dwell in darkness. The Bible says, all have sinned and come short of the glory of God. There is none righteous, no, not one. Just as he promised, God sent his only begotten Son, Jesus Christ, to light the darkness, to show the way back to him. The Bible says in him was life, and the life was the light of men. But men loved darkness rather than light because their deeds were evil. God came looking for you. What a savior! He made himself of no reputation and took upon him the form of a servant and was made in the likeness of men. And being found in fashion as a man, he humbled himself and became obedient unto death, even the death of the cross. My friend, Christ died for your sins, not his. He lived a sinless life because he was the Son of God. If he could humble himself like that, you can humble yourself by coming forward to ask his forgiveness. Trust him.
1: I went to the altar and my wife came too. Some ladies offered to hold our son, but I wanted God's blessing on him too. At the altar I prayed, repenting of my sins and asking Jesus to be my Lord and Savior. He gave me instant peace and joy as well as direction, but I had much to learn. They gave me a pamphlet that contained the Gospel of John. I began trying to read it with a dictionary. A week later, I visited some worldly friends and I yielded to the temptation to drink with them. I felt horrible because I failed the Lord. That night I repented. Lord, forgive me for taking that drink. I want so much to follow you, Jesus. Help me be strong to resist temptations. Please change me. My aunt gave me a Bible and encouraged me in the Lord, but I still had no job and the depression was getting harder. We stayed with relatives on the outskirts of Toledo while I searched for work. I'd get up at 4 in the morning and, having no gas for the car, I walked to town singing In the Garden. By evening, I was tired and decided to walk back to my relatives. And he walks with me and he talks with me.
2: Hey, can you tell me where the Stewart building is?
1: I don't know, but I know you, Bill. You teach Sunday school at my aunt's church.
2: I sure do. I know you, Floyd. Hop in. Let me give you a ride. I was glad to see you at the prayer meeting this week.
1: I'm gonna go every week. God sent you along, Bill. I was feeling a little discouraged.
2: These are tough times. Are you reading the Bible?
1: Yes. I have a hard time understanding it all, but I finished the Gospel of John.
2: Good. The Lord will guide you.
1: I have joy and peace. There's so much I don't know.
2: God says, my grace is sufficient for thee, for my strength is made perfect in weakness.
1: Tell me something, Bill. What happens if I sin again?
2: The Bible says if we confess our sins, he is faithful and just to forgive us our sins and to cleanse us from all unrighteousness.
1: That's a relief.
2: You're saved once and for all when you're born again. Jesus is your sufficiency. It's not only new life, it's a new way of life, trusting and obeying him.
1: I read the Bible every night after looking for a job all day. I finished the New Testament in 3 months. One day I applied at a rubber plant. The manager said he needed a good mill man, and because I had experience in a mill back in Defiance, he hired me. I worked there 3 years, even though we had periodic layoffs. Our daughter was born, and we got our own apartment. During one layoff, I went back to see the boss.
3: You're looking for work, Floyd?
1: Sure am.
3: You're a good worker, but the men, they don't like the way you talk about your religion. After all, they're religious too.
1: They complained?
3: Well, not in so many.

0: words. Don't get me wrong, we like your work, but we don't want you to talk about religion on the job.
1: I would sooner walk the streets than stop talking about the Lord. Jesus is the eternal Son of the living God.
0: Okay. Come to work in the morning.
1: A few years later, he let me hold Bible study with the men. When I was laid off again, I resumed my habit of looking for work in the morning and then coming home to read the Bible and pray every evening. A neighbor lady noticed and talked to Mildred about it.
2: She thinks you're strange.
1: Because I talked to her about the Lord?
2: No, because you don't stay out all day looking for a job.
1: God will provide. I've done my part and I'm trusting the Lord to help me.
2: She said, if I had a husband that would sit and read the Bible and pray every evening, I would boot him out because nobody is going to bring a job to your front door.
1: You never know, honey. Who was at the door? Somebody offering me a job at a manufacturing plant. That same day, our neighbor's husband was laid off from his job. So never doubt God's provision for his children. I bought a dump truck and started a business working 10 or 12 hours a day until my debts were paid. Then I sold the truck. But one debt that I could never have paid was for my sin. Only Jesus could pay that debt by his death on the cross for me.
3: Floyd and Mildred had three sons, two of whom were pastors and one a missionary in Africa. Two daughters also serve the Lord in their churches. Recently, we had an email from his grandson asking for copies of the original drama, so we decided to redo Floyd's story as a classic to demonstrate the power of godliness passing down through the generations. This power is available to you, listening friend. The Bible promises in 2 Corinthians chapter 5, verse 17, therefore, if any man be in Christ, he is a new creature. Old things are passed away. Behold, all things are become new. To begin your new life in Christ, will you pray with us? There are no special words. This prayer is simply meant to reflect the attitude of a humble heart. Dear God, I confess that I am a lost sinner and cannot save myself. I repent of my sins against you. I believe Jesus died for my sins on the cross. I believe he rose again and lives forevermore. Thank you for his sacrifice. Thank you for saving me. Come into my heart and life, Lord Jesus, and change me. In your name I pray, amen. If you need help with this life-changing decision, we urge you to call 1-888-NEED-HIM or visit chataboutjesus.com. 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
1: With SRN News, I'm Jason Walker. Humanitarian aid ship from Mexico docking in Havana as U.S.-Cuba tensions start to escalate. Here's Lisa Dwyer.
2: Cubans welcomed the arrival of a ship carrying humanitarian aid from Mexico to Uruguay. This man says, with the situation the country is in, anything that comes in helps, adding that it's the Cuban people who are suffering. In late January, U.S. President Donald Trump threatened tariffs on countries supplying oil to Cuba. The island has since faced severe shortages of food, fuel, and electricity, and constant blackouts across much of the country. I'm Lisa Dwyer.
1: Supreme Court rejecting appeals from pharmaceutical companies that object to negotiating Medicare drug prices with the federal government.
3: The justices gave no comment in leaving in place rulings from the Federal Appeals Court in Philadelphia that dismissed the drug manufacturers' claims. The negotiation program was created as part of the 2022 Inflation Reduction Act. The law requires the government to negotiate prices for certain high-cost drugs in the federal insurance program for older adults on an annual basis. Republicans have criticized aspects of the law, which was signed by Democratic President Joe Biden, but the Trump administration has embraced the authority to bring drug makers to the negotiating table. Marcela Sanchez, Washington.
1: A wildfire that was sparked by a fatal crash of a small medical plane in New Mexico, triggering evacuations for an area north of the Capitan Mountains. That blaze began after the plane crashed Thursday, killing all four on board. By early Monday morning, the fire had grown to more than 19 square miles. This is SRN News. Well, to honor America's 250th birthday, SRN News launching a new series focusing on faith and freedom in our nation. Pastor Alan Jackson of the World Outreach Church

0: I think we're at a tipping point. I'm deeply offended by people that say those Christian values should not be a part of our story. How dare they say to us that our biblical worldview doesn't have a place in the marketplace today?
1: That is Pastor Alan Jackson, and this is SRN News. One of those days, stocks moving up, moving down all around.
2: Oil prices and stock markets kept bouncing around, along with uncertainty about what will happen next in the war with Iran. The S&P 500 wound up with a loss of a tenth of a percent Monday. That was the second drop for the S&P since it hit an all-time high last week. The Dow added 159 points. That's about 0.3%. The NASDAQ composite fell 0.5%. Stocks moved in the opposite direction of oil prices, which likewise yo-yoed throughout the day. The latest move lower for oil prices came after President Donald Trump said he would hold off on a military attack on Iran that had been planned for Tuesday. Seth Sutel in New York.
1: Well, Congo will open three more treatment centers for the Ebola virus in the eastern Ituri province. And the World Health Organization is sending a team of experts to the country. Outbreak has killed 120 people. More details, srnnews.com.
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1: Our God does not reside in trees and in rocks and in cows and in elephants. 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
1: We're going to know it all then, brother. 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
2: With SRN News, I'm Jason Walker. Bloodshed at a mosque in Southern California.
3: Police in San Diego say two teenage suspects opened fire at the Islamic Center of San Diego, killing three men before killing themselves.
4: We are considering this a hate crime until it's not.
3: Police Chief Scott Wall.
4: So we have our two suspects that are deceased. We have three victims at the Islamic Center. All three are adults, for a total of five people that are deceased.
3: Aerial footage showed more than a dozen children holding hands and being walked out of the parking lot during the police response.
4: All of the kids are safe.
3: Wall says a security guard was among the victims and that the two suspects were found dead in a vehicle stopped in the middle of a road nearby. Audio courtesy KGTV. I'm Jennifer King.
2: President Trump is holding off on a military strike on Iran planned for Tuesday because of serious negotiations that are underway. But the president does add the clock is ticking for Iran to strike a deal or fighting would renew after a very fragile ceasefire. Federal jury has sided with OpenAI in a battle with Elon Musk.
5: Musk was a co-founder of OpenAI when it launched in 2015 and went on to create ChatGPT. After investing $38 million early on, Musk accused OpenAI CEO Sam Altman and his top deputy of shifting into a money-making mode behind his back. The nine-person jury unanimously found that Musk waited too long to file his lawsuit and missed the deadline for the statute of limitations. The jury served in an advisory role, but the judge accepted the verdict as the court's own and dismissed Musk's claims. I'm Lisa Dwyer.
2: Treasury Secretary Scott Bessent says the U.S. will give a 30-day extension for countries to import Russian oil already in tankers at sea. This is SRN News. Well, a major gay rights group wants to influence the midterms. More from correspondent Michael Harrington.
6: The Human Rights Campaign says it will spend $15 million attacking Republicans in battleground districts. The leading LGBT advocacy group in the U.S. says this will be the most money it has ever spent on a midterm. The campaign comes after years of losses at the ballot box and in the courts for the gay rights movement. Besides eight House races, the Human Rights Campaign is also supporting Democratic candidates for the Senate in six states. Michael Harrington reporting.
2: Australia says a neo-Nazi network is the second organization being banned under a new law criminalizing hate groups. Legislation was passed in response to the anti-Semitic attack on a Hanukkah celebration at Sydney's Bondi Beach last December. In that shooting incident, 15 people were gunned down. This is SRN News. A significant ruling in Luigi Mangione's upcoming trial in the United Healthcare CEO murder.
7: A gun and a notebook, the prosecutors say, link Luigi Mangione to the killing of United Healthcare CEO Brian Thompson, can be used as evidence at his state murder trial. The judge's ruling Monday partially rejects a defense argument that those items were seized illegally at a Pennsylvania McDonald's where he was arrested before a search warrant was obtained. It's a major win for the Manhattan DA, enabling them to show the jury the possible murder weapon and evidence. They say points to motive, but the judge ruled other evidence found during an initial search of Mangione's backpack must be suppressed. Julie Walker, New York.
2: Mixed trading on Wall Street Monday. S&P was off 5 points, NASDAQ down 134, but the Dow gained 159. More details at srnnews.com.
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2: With SRN News, I'm Jason Walker. Supreme Court rejecting appeals from pharmaceutical companies that may object to negotiating Medicare drug prices with the federal government.
3: The justices gave no comment in leaving in place rulings from the Federal Appeals Court in Philadelphia that dismissed the drug manufacturers' claims. The negotiation program was created as part of the 2022 Inflation Reduction Act. The law requires the government to negotiate prices for certain high-cost drugs in the federal insurance program for older adults on an annual basis. Republicans have criticized aspects of the law, which was signed by Democratic President Joe Biden. But the Trump administration has embraced the authority to bring drug makers to the negotiating table. Marcela Sanchez, Washington.
2: An American doctor has a rare variant of Ebola. More on the story from correspondent Ed Donahue.
4: The organization he works for says Dr. Peter Stafford had been treating patients at a hospital in eastern Congo and developed symptoms. In

0: Infectious disease specialist Dr. Celine Gounder says doctors are likely to be among the first to be infected.
1: This is Bundibugyo Ebola virus. So this is a more rare species of Ebola virus for which we have no vaccine or specific treatment.
0: Ebola spreads person to person through direct contact with bodily fluids. The CDC says 7 Americans, including Dr. Stafford, are being transported to Germany for monitoring. I'm Ed Donahue.
2: Negotiators reaching a deal to end a strike that has brought North America's largest commuter rail system to a standstill over the weekend. The deal between the Long Island Railroad and union leaders announced Monday. The two sides had bargained for a number of years before the strike actually went into effect last Saturday. This is SRN News. Michael Harrington reports most churchgoers today are reaching out.
3: A new survey released by Lifeway Research reveals that 77% of Protestants who attend services regularly say they have developed lasting relationships with people in their church. 66% tell Lifeway that they intentionally try and get to know people in their congregation. The study authors add that, quote, building relationships is one of 8 signposts that measure characteristics evident in believers who are progressing in spiritual maturity. Michael Harrington reporting.
2: Federal judge blocking the Trump administration's demands for transgender patient information from Rhode Island's largest hospital. That decision marks a setback for the Justice Department that says information is needed to investigate possible, allegedly,

0: stepping up efforts to tweak the map with the goal of voting out Democrat Congressman Jim Clyburn in District 6. He says regardless, he's in it to win it, Clyburn telling CNN.
1: So I'm going to run, irrespective of what the makeup of the district might be.
0: Laura Winters reporting.
2: More than 3 weeks after the White House Correspondents Association dinner was thrown into chaos and a man stormed in and opened fire, has yet to be rescheduled. Well, a spokesman says the association continues to weigh options for rescheduling. More details at srnnews.com.
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0: As the world continues to dive deeper into sin and darkness, the need for men and women who are not afraid to take a stand on God's Word is greater than ever before. 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

0: With SRN News, I'm Jason Walker. Federal jury siding with OpenAI in a battle with Elon Musk. Lisa Dwyer reports.
1: Musk was a co-founder of OpenAI when it launched in 2015 and went on to create ChatGPT. After investing $38 million early on, Musk accused OpenAI CEO

0: Sam Altman and his top deputy of shifting into a money-making mode behind his back. The 9-person jury unanimously found that Musk waited too long to file his lawsuit and missed the deadline for the statute of limitations. The jury served in an advisory role, but the judge accepted the verdict as the court's own and dismissed Musk's claims. I'm Lisa Dwyer.
1: Well, the Justice Department announcing a $1.7 billion anti-weaponization fund. It's part of the president's IRS lawsuit settlement. Correspondent Laura Winter.
2: As part of the settlement agreement in the president's $10 billion lawsuit against the IRS, another fund is being created for others targeted during the Biden administration. The attorney general is establishing an anti-weaponization fund with close to $2 billion in it. The president sued the IRS after a government contractor pled guilty to stealing his tax information along with some other wealthy Americans and then leaked all the documents to the media in 2019 and 2020. Laura Winters reporting.
1: A shooting Monday in a San Diego mosque, leaving 3 people dead. Both suspects also are dead, apparently by suicide. Authorities say both suspects were teenagers. The case is considered to be a hate crime. A gun and a notebook the prosecutors say Luigi Mangione used in the killing, or had in the killing, of healthcare CEO Brian Thompson can be used as evidence. This is SRN News. Well, in the Declaration of Independence, you will find a lot of God.
3: With the 250th birthday of the United States looming, the nation's founding document is getting a closer look. In its opening paragraph, Thomas Jefferson proposed that, quote, the laws of nature and of nature's God grant humans equal status and entitle Americans to dissolve the political bonds with Britain. As historians have shown, Benjamin Franklin added a phrase to suggest that those rights had been, quote, endowed by their creator. Michael Harrington reporting.
1: The leader of an Eastern European neo-Nazi group has been sentenced to 15 years in prison for trying to recruit others to commit violent acts against Jews, including one plot that would have involved dressing up as Santa Claus, and then that, quote, Santa Claus would go around and hand out poisoned candy to youngsters. This is SRN News.

0: Agnew reports.
1: The deal is one of the biggest proposed mergers so far this year. It would create the world's biggest regulated electric utility business by market capitalization. The proposed deal comes even as the energy needs of artificial intelligence drive demand higher across the country. The combined company would serve approximately 10 million utility customers across Florida, Virginia, and both North and South Carolina. Bob Agnew reporting.
0: Negotiators finally reaching a deal to end that strike that brought North America's largest commuter rail system to a standstill over the weekend. Two sides had bargained for several years before the actual strike began Saturday. Shutdown forced 250,000 people to look for other ways to get to work. More details at srnnews.com.
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3: Now, this song here is dedicated to those of you that your get up and gone is done, got up and went. You're tuckered. You're tired. You're just all wore out.
4: Yeah.
3: You come home at night

0: you go out.
1: Chick-fil-A.
2: Then the waitress makes you nervous. 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

0: 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I listen to it every day, in my car, at my house, everywhere. Anyways, I was telling my good friend Phyllis about Gospel 90.3, because I tell all my friends about Gospel 90.3, and she says, we don't got no radio station like that up here. And I says, well, have you tried listening to it on your phone, Phyllis? 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And she goes, well, is there a Spanish station for my friend Maria Lucienda Martinez Jimenez Smith? And I said, obviously, Phyllis, there's a Spanish station. It's called Radio Landmark. Escucha música cristiana y predicación poderosa. No necesitas una radio, solo tu teléfono. And she goes, no comprende, but is it easy to use? And I said, yes, Phyllis. 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
0: No other name
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1: With SRN News, I'm Jason Walker. The Supreme Court has rejected appeals from pharmaceutical companies that object to negotiating Medicare drug prices with the federal government.
2: The justices gave no comment in leaving in place rulings from the Federal Appeals Court in Philadelphia that dismissed the drug manufacturers' claims. The negotiation program was created as part of the 2022 Inflation Reduction Act. The law requires the government to negotiate prices for certain high-cost drugs in the federal insurance program for older adults on an annual basis. Republicans have criticized aspects of the law, which was signed by Democratic President Joe Biden. But the Trump administration has embraced the authority to bring drug makers to the negotiating table. Marcela Sanchez, Washington.
1: Humanitarian aid vessel from Mexico has docked in Havana as U.S.-Cuba tensions escalate. More from Lisa Dwyer.
3: Cubans welcomed the arrival of a ship carrying humanitarian aid from Mexico to Uruguay. This man says, with the situation the country is in, anything that comes in helps, adding that it's the Cuban people who are suffering. In late January, U.S. President Donald Trump threatened tariffs on countries supplying oil to Cuba. The island has since faced severe shortages of food, fuel, and electricity, and constant blackouts across much of the country.
1: Wildfires sparked by a fatal crash of a small plane in Mexico, triggering evacuations. Blaze began when the plane crashed Thursday, killing all four people on board. New York Times has sued the Pentagon for a second time over media access. The suit argues requirement journalists be escorted violates First Amendment. This is SRN News. Well, to honor America's 250th birthday, SRN News launching a new series focusing on faith and freedom in our nation. Pastor Alan Jackson of

0: World Outreach Church tells us why.
1: Well, I think it's our Christian heritage. We've never been a uniquely Christian nation in that we've always been a nation of diversity. There have been many faiths expressed here. But the values that shaped our nation, our legal documents, our founding documents, our educational system, our legal system, were all derived from a Judeo-Christian worldview. And that's resulted in the greatest liberty and freedom and self-government the world has ever known. And it has brought the blessings of God. We don't look the same. We don't have the same accent. We're a nation of immigrants. We're a melting pot. But those values have bound us together. And I think we're at a tipping point. I'm deeply offended by people that say those Christian values should not be a part of our story. How dare they say to us that our biblical worldview doesn't have a place in the marketplace today? It's our heritage, and I will not relent. It is what shaped this nation, and we've got to find the courage to go back and tell the truth.
0: And that is SRN News. Stocks up. Down all around.
2: Oil prices and stock markets kept bouncing around, along with uncertainty about what'll happen next in the war with Iran. The S&P 500 wound up with a loss of 0.1% Monday. That was the second drop for the S&P since it hit an all-time high last week. The Dow added 159 points. That's about 0.3%. The NASDAQ composite fell 0.5%. Stocks moved in the opposite direction of oil prices, which likewise yo-yoed throughout the day. The latest move lower for oil prices came after President Donald Trump said he would hold off on a military attack on Iran that had been planned for Tuesday. Seth Sutel in New York.
0: Congo will open 3 treatment centers for the Ebola virus in the eastern Ituri province, and the World Health Organization sending a team of experts to the country. That outbreak being blamed for the deaths of at least 120 people. More details, srnnews.com.
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0: For 50 years, Dr. Mickey Carter has preached biblical truths from the Word of God at the Landmark Baptist Church.
1: You're not going to get there because of a catechism or a ceremony of a sprinkling when you were a baby. You're only going to get there by the grace of God through Jesus Christ. He's the way. The Bible says, for by grace are you saved through faith. That not of yourselves, it's a gift of God.
0: Just as God transitioned Israel's leadership from Moses to Joshua, so has He transitioned the leadership of the Landmark Baptist Church from Dr. Mickey Carter to Dr. B.E. Parsons.
2: Turn not from it to the right hand or to the left, that thou mayest prosper whithersoever thou goest.
3: This book of the law shall not depart out of thy mouth, but thou shalt meditate therein day and night, that thou mayest observe to do all according to all that is written therein, for then thou shalt make thy way.

0: and prosperous.
1: If you visit the Landmark Baptist Church, you will see that the same Spirit of God still flows from that same old pulpit just as it always has.
2: It's not Jesus plus your works. It's Jesus and nothing else. It's not Jesus plus being a good person. No, you got to realize that you are a sinner lost and on your way to hell, and your good works are nothing but filthy rags in the sight of a holy God. The Bible says it this way: you must be born again.
1: The Landmark Baptist Church, still standing on the Word of God.
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1: With SRN News, I'm Jason Walker. The stricken Hutta virus ship has come to its end of the journey. Here's Charles de la Desma.
2: The cruise ship, hit by a deadly hantavirus outbreak, has docked at the Dutch port of Rotterdam for disinfection, wrapping up a troubled journey that has put international health authorities on alert. The NV Hondius was carrying 25 crew members and two medical personnel as it reached Rotterdam on Monday morning after all the passengers disembarked elsewhere. AP reports people boarding the boat were wearing white hazardous materials suits. A short distance from where the ship docked, authorities had set up white containers along the water in between a line of windmills. The crew will enter immediate quarantine. I'm Charles de Ledesma.
1: Bloodshed in Southern California.
3: Police in San Diego say two teenage suspects opened fire at the Islamic Center of San Diego.

0: killing three men before killing themselves.
1: We are considering this a hate crime until it's not.
0: Police Chief Scott Wall.
1: So we have our two suspects that are deceased. We have three victims at the Islamic Center. All three are adults, for a total of five people that are deceased.
0: Aerial footage showed more than a dozen children holding hands and being walked out of the parking lot during the police response.
1: All of the kids are safe.
0: Wall says a security guard was among the victims and that the two suspects were found dead in a vehicle stopped in the middle of a road nearby. Audio courtesy KGTV. I'm Jennifer King.
2: Last week, all eyes were on Beijing. This week, all eyes will once again be at Beijing. This time, Russian leader Vladimir Putin is traveling to China. He'll be meeting with Chinese leader Xi Jinping. That visit less than a week after President Trump wrapped up his talks there. This meeting likely to be very closely watched by world leaders. This is SRN News. Well, a major gay rights group wants to influence the midterms. Here's correspondent Michael Harrington.
3: The Human Rights Campaign says it will spend $15 million attacking Republicans in battleground districts. The leading LGBT advocacy group in the U.S. says this will be the most money it has ever spent on a midterm. The campaign comes after years of losses at the ballot box and in the courts for the gay rights movement. Besides eight House races, the Human Rights Campaign is also supporting Democratic candidates for the Senate in six states. Michael Harrington reporting.
2: Australia says a neo-Nazi network is the second organization being banned under a new law criminalizing hate groups and support for them. Legislation was passed in response to the anti-Semitic attack on a Hanukkah celebration at Sydney's Bondi Beach in December. 15 people were shot and killed. This is SRN News. Significant ruling in Luigi Mangione's upcoming trial in the death of United Healthcare CEO murder.
4: A gun and a notebook, the prosecutors say, link Luigi Mangione to the killing of United Healthcare CEO Brian Thompson, can be used as evidence at his state murder trial. The judge's ruling Monday partially rejects a defense argument that those items were seized illegally at a Pennsylvania McDonald's where he was arrested before a search warrant was obtained. It's a major win for the Manhattan DA, enabling them to show the jury the possible murder weapon and evidence they say points to motive. But the judge ruled other evidence found during an initial search of Mangione's backpack must be suppressed. Julie Walker, New York.
2: Wall Street Thursday, S&P 500 was off 5 points, NASDAQ down 134, Dow Jones was up 159 points. More details at srnnews.com.
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change, where we'll drop in First Samuel chapter 8. And I want to speak to you a little bit this morning on a dumb pick. Dumb choice, dumb pick. They picked the wrong king. First Samuel chapter 8. Preacher and his wife was having a little bit of a tension between them, and a little disagreement. Of course, the preacher being very diplomatic, he said something like this. He said, "You know, I don't know how God could make you so beautiful and so dumb at the same time." She said, "Honey, that's easy. He made me beautiful so you'd pick me. Made me dumb so I'd pick you." Talk to you a little bit about a dumb pick here. You see it in the text this morning. 1 Samuel chapter 8, verse 4. "Then all the elders of Israel gathered themselves together and came to Samuel unto Ramoth and said unto him, Behold, thou art old." Folks have to tell you that, don't they? "And said unto him, Behold, thou art old, and thy sons walk not in thy ways. Now make us a king to judge us." Watch this statement. "Like all the nations." Like all the nations. "But one thing displeased Samuel." The thing displeased Samuel when they said, "Give us a king to judge us." And Samuel prayed unto the Lord. And the Lord said unto Samuel, "Hearken unto the voice of the people in all that they say unto thee, for they have not rejected thee." Please get this. They have not rejected thee. Samuel had a broken heart here. Hurt his feelings. God says, "They have not rejected thee, but they have rejected me, that I should not reign over them. According to all the works which they have done since the day I brought them up out of Egypt, even unto this day, wherein they have forsaken me and served other gods, so do they also unto thee." Saying, "Samuel, they've been treating me that way a long time. Now they're doing it to you too." Verse 9. "Now therefore hearken unto their voice. Howbeit yet protest solemnly unto them, and show them the manner of the king that shall reign over them." Now, the Lord said, go ahead and let them have what they want right between the eyes. Did God ever give it to you right between the eyes after you insisted having your way instead of his? Well, that's what happened here to a whole nation of Israel. The story is kind of a sad one. They want a king. And so they rejected Samuel. Now, you remember there's a book in the Bible called the Book of Judges, and Samuel was the last judge. Now, you need to understand the government during those days on the judges was God was leading, judging, God was reigning, controlling the Jews, Israel, doing it through certain men, judges. You remember how God had delivered them from Egypt and under Moses and under Joshua out there in the wilderness, and finally they'd come into the promised land, and finally Joshua told them that he was going to serve the Lord God. He said, for as me and my house, we will serve the Lord. And the judges following Joshua began to govern and lead Israel under God, appointed by God. And now all of a sudden, they look on the other nations and say, we want to be like them. They've got a king to brag on. We want to brag on our king. Boy, human nature hadn't changed much. You ever hear somebody say, well, and you teenagers, listen to me. You know why you want certain brand shoes and certain brand clothes? Because you want to be like somebody else. That's the truth. And we adults aren't much better. You know, I heard about a fellow that bought a Cadillac because everybody else on the street got a Cadillac, but he couldn't afford one, so he had to buy one without air conditioning. So he rode around the street with the windows up pretending he had air conditioning too. Now, I'm being a little funny about that, but I understood that actually took place. I had a neighbor point it out when the guy drove by. I happened to be his. I said, boy, you got a new car. He said, yeah, but it don't have air conditioning. All right, I get off that. Just simply to say, be like somebody else. Copy somebody else. And so here the Jews, the elders, come to Samuel and said, we want a king just like everybody else.

Are we hearing that today? As we see our country trying to be turned over to socialism, we want to be like Europe. We want to be like the European nations. We want to be like this one and like that. You ought to go over and get a taste of it before you decide if you want it. You know that. But the truth of the matter is, that's where we're at. That's what we're hearing today. Socialism's total government-controlled health. Go over and find out how long they have to wait to see a doctor. They go, you say, well, over there, some of them get a paycheck, whether they work or not. They're asking for that in America because we want to be like them. But somebody's going to pick up the bill. I think about the hunter that was caught out in the freezing cold, just he and his dog. And they're about to starve to death. Finally, that night around the fire with nothing to eat, the hunter couldn't stand it any longer. He reached over and chopped off half the dog's tail. Stuck it on a stick, put it in the fire, roasted it and ate it, and then gave the dog the bone, and the dog wagged the little stub of his tail, thanking him for the bone. If we're going to get that kind of government where all you're going to get back is the bone. Excuse the bleep, but you're going to get your bleep chopped off if you aren't careful. That's exactly what socialism and communism is, and you're hearing all that stuff today, but we want to be like the nations. We want to be like the others. Now look at it in verse 8. Chapter 8, verse 7. Look at it with me here just a moment. And the Lord said unto Samuel, hearken unto the voice of the people, and that they say unto thee, for they have not rejected thee, but they have rejected me, that I should not reign over them. You know what? They're forgetting the blessings. God delivered them from the taskmasters of Egypt. He supplied their needs in the wilderness. He'd taken care of them. And America today has forgotten God's early blessings on us. He's delivered us from the wars. He's delivered us from so many things. And the biggest thing America still has some semblance of is freedom, but we're letting them go. We're letting them go as we want to be like the other nations. I think it was Richard Warmbrand. He was a prisoner under communism and tortured and so long. And they finally got him over to America when he got out. And he went into Congress and he testified to Congress about what was happening in America was taking us down the same bad road, bad trail of losing our freedoms that they lost under communism. And Richard said this. He said, I have been in prison. I have seen men tortured. I've seen them with 50 pounds of weight tied to their legs. And I've seen those same Christian men stand and pray for America to not cave in because America was the best hope of the world still. It still is. We're still the freest country that exists today. We're still more blessed than most folks. And, you know, we all poor mouth, but the truth is we're rich compared to most people in the world and most countries in the world today. But I want you to notice they picked a wrong king here. And then they picked him against the light. Look at it in verse 9. God told Samuel, tell him what he'll be like, verse 9. Now therefore hearken unto their voice. Howbeit yet protest solemnly unto them and show them the manner of the king that shall reign over them. I want to tell you something. If America goes down the tubes, we go down the tubes against the light. Here Israel was making a bad decision. God said to Samuel, show him what he'll be like. Tell him how he'll take their daughters and make servants out of them, and how they'll take the men and make servants, how he'll take your stuff and just give you a little bit back. That's what all governments try to do, you know. And that's exactly what God said. Warn them. You know what? Today we got good preachers in this land. I know we got some liberals and all that, but we got a lot of good preachers warning about where we're going down the road, how we're losing our freedoms. And folks, if we don't take heed, and if some of you aren't willing to get off your do-nothing and go to the voting box, we're going to see a country that we can't deliver to our grandkids like we had it, but we're going to deliver them to a totalitarian government and a dictator that's going to take all their freedoms away. Now, I look around and see the parallel in America today. The same thing Samuel warned about here will come. Our forefathers chose a different kind of government. The closest thing, government-wise, that our forefathers sat around and planned when they drew up the Constitution.

the closest thing to it was what Israel had before they chose Saul as king. But they weren't a king like the other nations. So they got one, but they got a bad one. He started off good, but he went bad. It's a sad story. He stood head and shoulders above the rest of them. They chose him for his looks and his stature. And he started off right, but then pride moved in. And you know the story, how God had to bring judgment on King Saul. America's parallel is very clear today. You know what our forefathers did with government? They made you and I the people. Government of the people, for the people. They made the people king. No other government like that. No other government like that. Turn in your Bible. I'm going to give you a little civic lesson. Some of you need it. Go with me to Isaiah chapter 33. I want to show you what our forefathers had in mind and what we're about to cast away today. In Isaiah chapter 33, I want you to pick up one verse. I want you to mark it in your Bible, verse 22. Isaiah 33:22. I'll show you something that I hope you know. You know, our government today is based on three branches of government. Here's the three right here in Isaiah chapter 33 and verse 22. I'm tired of waiting on you. I'm going to read it. Verse 22. For the Lord is our judge. What's the word Lord in your King James Bible? Capital letters. For the Lord. That's the full Godhead. For the Lord is our judge. The Lord is our lawgiver. The Lord is our king. He will save us. 1, 2, 3. What our forefathers said is God is everything. And they divided our government into three branches. And you know what the three are. You got the legislative branch. You got the you got the judicial branch, and you've got the executive branch. Legislative branch makes the laws. Executive branch carries out the laws. Judicial branch judges the laws. Counterbalances. Do you know what our forefathers were so wise? They knew that every man was depraved. That every man, give him power, he would abuse the power. They knew that greed and selfishness would come if a man had power to feather his own nest, look out for his own, he'd do it. So they set up a government with counterbalances. And the truth is, do you see this news all the time? All three branches, the executive branch against the legislative branch, against the judicial branch, they're all in competition. You know, our forefathers were so wise, they set man's greed against man's greed to control man's greed. You ought to get that. That was sublime, Mickey. That was great. Let's try it one more time. They set up three branches to control selfishness with selfishness with selfishness. And we all see it happen all the time. You say, well, they're all fighting in Washington. That's a good thing. It keeps anyone from becoming the dictator. It keeps either one of them from coming to total power. And while it sometimes in your heart you say, I wish I could get rid of that. Well, maybe the dissent is good. At least they're counterbalancing each other. They're all corrupt. But we fight corruption with a sense with corruption. That's where the government was set up. See, our forefathers had one thing in mind. God was to be the judge. And I just read you the verse over there where he is to be the judge. He's to be the lawgiver. He's to be the very one. And you know what restrains evil? God. And when you get a crowd of people that don't believe in God, there is no restraint against evil. That's why we're so shocked today at the sins we see. Contrary to common sense, contrary to morals, contrary to the Word of God. We were shocked at it because they've lost God. See, our forefathers said if you've got enough internal laws, God's laws, you don't have to have so many outside laws to control you. As we lose the internal law of God, more and more man keeps trying to make laws, but he can't control man because man has no control on the inside. All right, I know I got off on some of it and left you there, but listen to me. Man is depraved. Our forefathers knew that. And now we're seeing the same methods used that brought down free governments in the world, brought in communism. We're seeing it being used in America.

All right, I got into it. I opened up this can of worms. I'm going to deal with it a little further. Just a little bit further. I've taught in Sunday school here several years back. Hegel's dialectic. Now, you're not going to remember that word, so remember this word, triangle. Remember the word triangle. You know a triangle. Start with the top peak, goes down, you know what a triangle is. All right, this is the method that's being used in America now, been used for a long time. It was used to take over nations in Europe from Russia on. And it's a little old plan. It started out, it's named after a man. They said he was a prince in Italy 500 years ago. You know, Italy used to have what we'd call states, feudal states, and they fought one with the other. And so this fella came on the scene, and he said it'll be a great thing if we can unite them all. Of course, he wanted to be the ruler. And so he had a plan to do it. So he would go to a state and he'd send in some bad guys and they would start trouble and they'd start fighting. And finally, he'd get two factions working against each other and finally it would turn into chaos. And then he would ride in as the hero and take over and they would praise him because he gave them some order out of their disorder. Are you following me? That's a system that's still being used. Let me give you a homely illustration. You'll understand. It'd be like going to a man's house and setting fire at his back door and then running around to the front door when he comes out and sell him a fire extinguisher. Did you get that? Now, what the word you'll spot in the news today is the word crisis. Crisis. Got to have a crisis. Rahm Emanuel, that was the mayor of Chicago, a lesbian's taken over his job now. And he was the right-hand man under the Obama administration for a while, Rahm Emanuel. He is recorded as saying, never let a good crisis go to waste. Have you ever heard of any crisis? I mean, do we have any crisis that you could think of? We've been hearing about them all the time. Hear about crisis all the time. You ever hear about the financial crisis, the debt crisis, the prime mortgage crisis, the Gulf oil spill crisis? Have you heard of those? Border crisis? Have you heard of drug crisis, Asian flu crisis, mad cow disease crisis, swine flu crisis? Or how about this one, weather crisis? Do you understand there's somebody going to reap victory over these crises? Because that's Hegel's dialectic or triangle. You take two opposite forces, triangle now, peak, sides. Here's a force against a force. Here's a thesis, antithesis. At the top, then they got a synthetic thesis or the solution out of the chaos. The chaos is caused by the two factions fighting. And guess what? Somebody rides in on the white horse and he's the hero. He brings some order out of the chaos. Only difference is he owns everything, controls everything when he gets through. All right. Say, what did I come to church for? A civic lesson? You need it. You need it because this country's going to hell and nobody's even caring or taking a stand. And when it does, the freedom to preach the gospel and to tell men that Jesus saves is going to be lost because we lost the freedom to do it. Amen. Amen. Anyhow. This is working in our nation today. And say, well, why does it work? It worked when they got God out of the picture. You see, what God said to Samuel, they haven't just rejected you, they rejected me. You know, our trouble in America is we've rejected God. Kick him out of the schools. No prayer, no Bible reading. No, and all of a sudden, everything he said in the Bible that was an abomination, we elevate it and praise it and have a gay pride week. Help yourself. Truth of the matter is, the text here is the problem. They rejected God's rule. That's what's happened in America. We are rejecting God's rule. And the scenes we're seeing today are shocking. I can't believe some of the stuff that they're coming in so contrary to God's word, so contrary to man's decency and man's morality. All of that being brought in. But the whole plan is to take over and bring in the Antichrist kingdom.

0: the one worldism.
1: Our president, when he was campaigning for the nomination, that's where he started some of his biggest troubles, when he said he was against one worldism. Because, see, that was the plan. It had been moving very well. Moving very well. And all of a sudden, a monkey wrench has been thrown into it. Because he said, no, I'm not for the one worldism. I'm for America first. And boy, oh boy. Yeah. Excuse me, but the fat hit the fan then, didn't it? Our forefathers knew, though, in the beginning, that the only restraint had to come from God. That's why they wrote God into the Constitution, God into the laws. And they knew if man didn't have an inside restraint from God, there was no restraining his selfishness, his greed. They set up our government different than any other world government that you want to look at. They set it up because, as our forefathers said, George Washington himself said, you can't enslave a Bible-reading people. I think it was John Adams that said, our Constitution is made for a Christian moral people and will not serve any other. And you understand what he was saying, and it's all based on the restraint of God built in. When Israel got rid of Samuel, they were getting rid of God, and they were turning into a secular man by the name of Saul, and it didn't work out very good. And it's not going to work out very good for us if we don't come back to that restraining force, the Lord our God. I'm talking about a bad pick with this king. It was picked against the light. They'd been warned what he would do, all of it. Our forefathers knew this from the very beginning. And they knew the only restriction on man's selfishness and depravity would have to come from God. That's why it's written into our government. Was. They're fighting it. They're trying to get rid of it everywhere they can. But the truth of the matter is, the more we distance ourselves from God, the more trouble we're going to have. Now, here's the truth. A pick is coming soon. What we have going on today is we have the Antichrist kingdom trying to be formed. And we're having a restraint against it, which is churches like this, people like you and I, that are resisting. Did you ever hear in a campaign promise hope and change? That's a joke. Lost all hope, and the change has been bad. We need to get back to the true meaning of knowing God and his restraint and his blessing on our nation. The scripture said, blessed is the nation whose God is the Lord. And we pick that word up, Lord, there in Isaiah 23. He's the three branches of government were set up. God would be in charge of the judicial. God would be in charge of the legislative. God would be in charge of the executive branch. He would be in charge. He's Lord of all of it. Bring him into all of it. And his law is higher than man's law. Israel was blessed through the wilderness by God. They said, but we want a king like the other nations. And today we're going down that same tube of free stuff being promised like the other nations. And it's a sad situation. Now I want to say this. The Antichrist one worldism is coming in. You and I are to contend against it long as we can, hoping the rapture is going to come. And I am hoping it will. But Jesus said this in John chapter 5, verse 43. Jesus said this. He said, I am come in my Father's name, and ye, talking to the Jewish nation, and ye receive me not. But another will come in his own name, and him you'll receive. That him is the Antichrist. He'll come in his own name. He'll come in. He'll be voted in, folks. I used to say, how could that be? Now I look around and say, yes, I see it. I see it. He'll actually be voted in. Amazing. Today, we're about to vote a suicidal vote, just like Israel did when they picked a king over God. They wanted a man. They wanted a man. Yes, Saul became that man. He was deceptive to start with. You can argue whether he ever got saved or not. Maybe he did. He did make some choices on God's side, and the people wouldn't have that. And today, all the choices being made for God.

God are being rejected across our land today. We still have a vote, though. We still have a pick. I'll say to you, in all this that I just described to you, prophecy is still being fulfilled. And the kingdom of the Lord Jesus Christ is still coming on planet Earth. And he will defeat the Antichrist, and he will set up his kingdom. I don't know how bad it'll get before then. I hope not bad, but it might. In the meantime, if you know the Lord Jesus Christ as your Savior, it's time for you to quit being so shy about it and speak up for the Lord Jesus Christ and help others to understand what's going on. What you've got going on, even in our country, America, today, is you've got an attack on everything that is godly. Everything that is godly. I just heard and don't know all the details about it this week. 4 or 5 miles up here, Lake City. They wanted to vote it in as a sanctuary city for homosexuals. It got voted down, praise God. But the very act that it could be voted on could even be so discussed. What I'm saying to you is the restraint of God is being missing from our country. And when it's missing in the government powers that control our lives. How we need to wake up. No, the truth is, Christ is coming back. He's going to set up his kingdom. And if you remember, after Saul, God raised up a good king, a man after his own heart, King David. Remember the story? Well, I want to tell you, after the Antichrist kingdom is put down, God's going to raise up a good king, the son of David. The Lord Jesus Christ. Amen. And he's going to rule and reign for 1,000 years. In the meantime, let's do our best to restrain and hold back the forces of evil as long as we can, so we can keep telling others the good news that Jesus loved them and died for them and will save their soul and will give them strength to live this life. You know, I've been here a long time. I've seen our kids grow up, have kids of their own. Those kids grow up. But you know, my heart is still, what are they going to face down the road? And the best I can, if God lets me live, I don't want them kids coming up to me and saying, "Preacher, why did y'all cash it in? Why'd you lose it all? Why'd you give up?" Oh, no. I want to keep on preserving all I can to tell them the good news of Jesus. And if you're here today, the good news is that Jesus loves you in spite of your sins. And he died on the cross for you. He is coming back as King of Kings and Lord of Lords. That's going to be the right king. Israel chose the wrong king. Wrong kings are being chosen today, but there's a right king coming. And he's King of Kings and Lord of Lords. And I say to you this morning, if he's your Savior now, he'll be your king then. Don't choose the world's king. Don't pick a wrong king. The Lord Jesus Christ is the right king. He'll save your soul if you come to him today. And then he'll give you a strength from the inside. Like the forefathers said, we need the inner law of God on the inside. If we got the inner law of God on the inside, we won't have to have so many outside laws. That's still true, folks. If you got his law on the inside, do you first say, "Lord, is that going to be okay with you before I do it? Before I think it, before I see it? Is that going to be okay with you?" See, that's a restrainer we all need. It restrains not only individuals. It restrains lawmakers. In body politic, where laws are being passed to govern people's lives. Yes, we need God in it. God told Samuel, "Don't get your feelings hurt. They didn't just reject you. They reject me." You've come to this place today and you reject everything the preacher said, be careful. You're not just rejecting me. You're rejecting him. It's his word. It's his word. Do you know the Lord Jesus Christ as your Savior? I pray you do. Let's bow our heads. How many of you can say, preacher, I do know him. I'm saved. Christ is my Savior. I know it for sure. Can you lift that hand? Can you lift it? Can you lift it? Will you lift it? Thank you. May put them down. Are you here this morning and you didn't lift it because you couldn't and you were honest? You don't know him as Savior. You know the world's in a mess and you understand a little bit of what I said, the forces that's working against us. But I want to tell you, God's the answer and Jesus is your personal answer.

0: He wants to be your personal Savior. Will you let Him be that today? He loved you. He died for you. He asked you to confess Him before men, that He'd write your name in heaven. He'd like to do that this morning. Will you let Him do it? Would you stand with me, please, with our heads bowed? Father, we commit the invitation to You, Lord. I haven't said quite as much to the man that needs to be saved this morning, maybe as I should have, but I want to say to him, we can't keep telling them how to be saved if we can't have the freedom to do so in our country. Help us, Father, to be wise to these things, to see the devil's tactics, to expose them, to stand against them. Help us, Father, to say most of all, the most important thing is to know the Lord Jesus Christ as Savior. Have Him reigning in our hearts and lives and in our country today. Father, I pray, if it be Thy will, for anyone in this building right now unsaved to come this morning and receive Christ. Father, I know Jesus said, whosoever cometh unto Me, I'll in no wise cast out. I know He'll accept that one that will come to Him today, and I pray they will. In Jesus' name, amen.
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0: in Washington. At the request of Mideast allies, President Trump hits the pause button on a planned attack on Iran.
1: I think the benefactors here are clearly those Gulf states who, had there been a U.S. attack on Iran and Iran had retaliated, it could have been those Gulf states that would have been in the immediate firing line. I think what is also interesting about what the president said is that he seems to be a little bit more optimistic this time that a deal is potentially just around the corner than he has been on previous occasions.
0: The BBC's Peter Bowes. Kentucky, among states holding primaries today, GOP Congressman Thomas Massie being challenged by retired Navy Special Forces veteran Ed Galrine, who's endorsed by President Trump. It's the most expensive House primary ever. Tentative contract agreement ends. New York's Long Island Railroad strike, service to resume early this afternoon. Police plan to execute search warrants as they investigate yesterday's deadly shooting at the largest mosque in San Diego.
2: Because of the Islamic Center location, we are considering this a hate crime until it's not.
0: San Diego Police Chief Scott Wall says a security guard was killed. The two suspects, ages 17 and 19, were found dead, apparently of self-inflicted gunshot wounds. Lawyers of the man accused of killing Charlie Kirk will make their case today to close portions of a July hearing and seal some evidence. Former Los Angeles Police Detective Mark Furman has died. He pleaded no contest to a perjury charge relating to his testimony at the O.J. Simpson murder trial. Mark Furman was 74 years old. On Wall Street this morning, the Dow futures are down 53 points. NASDAQ futures off 152. This is SRN News. Is religion gaining or losing influence in the U.S.?
3: According to a new poll from the Pew Research Center, 37% of Americans believe that faith is gaining purchase in society, and that's the highest percentage in nearly 25 years. On the other hand, 61% of respondents think that religion is losing influence, but that group is shrinking from a high of 70% 5 years ago. Roughly half of all Americans say the influence of faith in the country is a good thing. Michael Harrington reporting.
0: The social media platform X is pledging to crack down on anti-Semitic and terrorist content in Britain on behest of the country's media regulator. The platform is taking several steps, including restricting access in the UK to accounts operated by or on behalf of Muslim terrorist groups that the country has banned. Britain's Jewish community numbers about 300,000 people. It has faced growing attacks both online and in the streets. This is SRN News. Some temporary relief for countries wishing to buy oil from Vladimir Putin.
4: Treasury Secretary Scott Bessent says the U.S. will give a 30-day extension for countries to import Russian oil already in tankers at sea. That extends a temporary policy reversal aimed at reducing oil supply shortages caused by the Iran war. Bessent notes the policy will also help poorer countries who are especially in need of oil. However, there is a downside as the temporary lifting of sanctions could help Russia finance its ongoing war in Ukraine. Bob Agnew reports.
0: Swatch's new Royal Pop pocket watch has sparked chaos worldwide. The Swiss watchmaker says there are no shortages of the items despite weekend crowds and rioting at stores. Police in Paris had to use tear gas. A fistfight broke out in Milan. Long lines formed in London, Singapore, and New York. The watch retails for around $400 but can resell for 10 times that amount. SRNNews.com.
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1: 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The preacher considered Timothy a spiritual son. Like any father, spiritual or parental, Paul wanted to give the younger man some good advice. His advice included, 1, that the young man stay in Ephesus. The elder could see the need in that city for a good, strong man of God. Paul knew he could trust Timothy for the task.

Number two, that Timothy would encourage the Ephesian Christians to stick to the doctrines Paul had taught. Often, when a good preacher starts a church and teaches proper doctrine, some try to introduce contrary beliefs to the congregation. Apparently, that was a danger the church was facing. Paul knew trustworthy Timothy could help stamp out doctrines that were not scriptural and those that could weaken the growing church. 3.

0: Number four, that Timothy would also show the people that their tradition of knowing your lineage was not relevant in a new church dispensation. In the Old Testament, to be a priest, it was essential to prove that one was from the tribe of Levi. Knowing one's past forefathers was not as important as the spiritual condition of one's heart. We are not only saved to lead others to the Lord, but also to disciple as many as we can. Usually, being left to one's own devices will not produce as much spiritual fruit as will being nurtured by another more spiritually mature Christian. Once love and trust build between a spiritual mentor and a younger in the Lord disciple, the spiritual father desires the best for the disciple. Paul was honored to have young Timothy as a spiritual charge. We also can be a spiritual mentor and influence in another Christian's life. I encourage you to read 1 Timothy chapter 1 yourself in your King James Bible or from the complete transcript of this message at www.devotionsfromthebible.com. Thank you so much for joining me, and may God bless the rest of your day.
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0: almost depew. Five people are dead, including the two gunmen at the Islamic Center of San Diego. Among the victims was a security guard. According to law enforcement, the two teen shooters died of self-inflicted gunshot wounds. San Diego Police Chief Scott Wall says police began looking for the two before the shooting even started, after a mother called to report her son missing.
1: She believed her son was suicidal, and she began to share information that several of her weapons were missing. Her son was with a companion, and that they were dressed in camo, and that is not consistent with what we would typically see from somebody that is suicidal. It's being investigated as a hate crime at this point. There was definitely hate rhetoric that was involved.
0: President Trump is expected to meet with top national security advisors today after revealing a pause in an attack on Iran that was scheduled for today.
2: I was asked by Saudi Arabia, Qatar, UAE, and some others if we could put it off for 2 or 3 days, a short period of time, because they think that they are getting very close to making a deal. And if we can do that where there's no nuclear weapon going into the hands of Iran, I think, and if they're satisfied, we will be probably satisfied also.
0: It's primary day for millions of Americans as key races are being held in Oregon, Idaho, Kentucky, Pennsylvania, Alabama, and Georgia, as President Trump's influence faces another test. The commander-in-chief calling in to Republican Senate candidate Andy Barr's rally in Lexington with the following message.
3: I'm asking you to get out and vote for Andy Barr for U.S. Senate, for Ralph Alvarado for Kentucky 6th Congressional District, and for Ed Gelrein, who's a fantastic guy. This is a great group of people, but that's in Kentucky's 4th Congressional District against a disastrous Thomas Massie. I say he's the worst Republican congressman in the history of the country. I think he's just horrible. He's been a horrible, horrible person.
0: And that race means so much to the president that War Secretary Pete Hegseth made his way down to Kentucky to campaign for Ed Gelrein.
4: Ed's is not a manufactured politician. He's not a social media celebrity trying to be a conservative fighter. He's not someone who discovered patriotism because a pollster told him it was popular. You don't get what he has by accident. You don't get there because you've mastered the language of Washington social circles. You get there because men trust you with their lives.
0: And finally, a former Justice Department attorney predicts that between 10 to 15 seats are going to be Republican that were not in the last election.
5: The Public Interest Legal Foundation has filed suit against Governor J.B. Pritzker in the Illinois Board of Elections, challenging the Illinois Voting Rights Act of 2011. This is the first lawsuit after the Louisiana v. Calais decision, which declared that states may not use race to allocate power. J. Christian Adams is a former Justice Department attorney who is founder and chief counsel of the PILF, which is the nation's only public interest law firm dedicated wholly to election integrity.
6: The Supreme Court finally, after how many hundreds of years, has removed race from the allocation of power. That's respective of individual dignity. It's what the Civil Rights Movement was all about. So this is a very good thing, and that's why we sued Illinois last week at Public Interest Legal Foundation, because they actually in Illinois require all redistricting to be done using race.
5: Adams says the PILF has won redistricting litigation across the United States, and he thinks things are looking good for Republicans.
6: If you're just doing a sketch, quick numbers, you've got Virginia, which is about 4, you've got Texas, which is about 5, California's gone the other direction with 5, but that's an illegal racial draw in my view. I think really you're looking at like 10 to 15 seats are going to be Republican that were not in the last election.
5: But Adams says the results might not be that good if, say, gas is $6 a gallon in November. I'm Chad Groening.
0: For American Family News, I'm Rusty Pete.

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1: And I'm Bob Pollen.
2: And I'm David Sawyer.
0: Morning, fellas. How we doing?
1: Well, it looks like a beautiful day out there.
0: It is a beautiful day. Yes, isn't it something else? Man, oh, man. Praise the Lord. Yep. That's good stuff. How you doing, Davey?
2: Pretty good. How are you?
0: Man, oh, man. Today and yesterday was your first official no school day. Mm-hmm. Yeah. That was good, right?
2: Yeah, it was nice.
1: Something quiet around here now, though.
0: Yeah. Yeah, I noticed. Yeah. I was thinking yesterday morning when I pulled in, there usually the parking lot out back here with the girls' cars is pretty full. Mm-hmm. And there was nothing this morning when we pulled in. And I was like, oh, I got room all summer long.
1: There you go. Yep.
0: Hey, man, all the girls are heading home.
1: So but it's good to have that parking lot full. That means there's students here.
0: That's right.
1: You know. Getting their education. And,
0: there you go. Praise the Lord. Getting their MRS, you know, their misses.
1: Yeah. Yes, sir. We miss them already, so.
0: Yes, yes. Yep. Well, man, oh, man. How's it going with you guys? Everything good, Bob?
1: Yes, sir. Yes, okay. Sir. Can't complain.
0: Well, praise the Lord. Why don't you give us that weather forecast, buddy?
1: Yes, sir. Well, today we're looking at partly cloudy skies early, followed by scattered thunderstorms this afternoon, high of 91 degrees, rain chances at 40%.
0: Okay.
1: Overnight weather forecast looking at some passing clouds with a stray shower, thunderstorm possible, low of 71 degrees. Current temperature is at 73.
0: Not bad.
1: Yes, sir.
0: Not bad.
1: Very comfortable.
0: Praise the Lord. Well, I hope it's nice wherever you are and whatever you're doing today. Man, oh, man, maybe you're just at the kitchen table just looking out on the lawn or something.
1: And doing your devotion.
0: Just kind of hanging out or whatever, listening to Gospel 90.3. Hope you're having a good day wherever you're at. We'll be praying for you in a little while. But we're going to get with all the many miracles going. Greater vision. What do you guys say?
1: Sounds like a plan to me.
0: Yes, sir. Right here on Gospel 90.3 FM's
3: Good Morning.

0: I like that song. I like that song.
1: Yes, sir. Beautiful song.
0: Yes, sir. Praise the Lord. That's good stuff. Well, it's praying time, you guys. We open up with all the many miracles. That's good stuff right there. Mm-hmm. One of you guys want to start us out?
1: Yes, sir. I will.
0: Okay, Bobby.
1: Lord, again, we thank you so much for the beautiful day you've given us, and of course, for all the blessings you bestow upon us. And, you know, we're so thankful for that. And, Lord, especially we want to lift up some names now that, you know, first of all, I want to continue to pray for Josiah Chamberlain, is in recovery and still healing from his heart procedure. And I just pray that everything's going well up there. And, of course, continue to pray for Brother Donahue's grandson, Daniel. He's 10 years old. He's having seizures, and the meds don't appear to be working. So just pray for that situation. If possible, epilepsy may happen from that. Again, Lord, continue to pray for Miss Cheryl Layden, Lord. She had a CT scan not too long.

0: long ago, and just pray for the doctor's wisdom and how to go about caring for that situation. Continue to pray also for Pat Wagner and Virginia Wren, some of our shut-ins, Lord. We, you know, they're faithful listeners, and we miss them dearly, hearing their voices, so pray for them. Continue to pray for Paula Martin, Lord, and the heart issues that she's having, and give the doctor's wisdom to handle her right now, what she's going through. And good to see Ruth Gotch in church the other day from her foot surgery, and so pray for healing for her. And again, for Brother Jack Nixon, Lord, who had the heart valve surgery not too long ago, and pray for his recovery and all that.
1: Yes.
0: Continue to pray for Miss Doreen Ambrose, and her cancer treatments are finished, but she'd sure like to get back into church. So pray for her and pray for that situation. And all these things, I pray with you. Amen.
2: Dear Heavenly Father, Lord God, we just come before you, and we just thank you for your grace and your mercy, Lord, and just your love and care for us, Lord. And we just thank you for this beautiful day and another day to be alive, Lord. And I pray for all those on the cancer list, Lord, and all the prayer list, Lord, who are sick or whatever situation they may be going through, Lord. And I know there's some that unsaved family members on that list, Lord. I pray, and we all have unsaved family members,
1: yes,
2: Lord.
1: Yes.
2: I pray for them to hear the gospel, Lord, and to be saved. And I pray for all the missionaries all around the world, Lord, especially in hostile areas like Africa and Middle East and China and all those places. I pray you bless them and provide for them, Lord, and just bless their ministries, Lord, and encourage them today. Lord, I pray for Bible preaching pastors all around this country, Lord. I pray that you just encourage them today and you just bless their ministries. I pray for our pastor, Lord, Pastor Parsons and his family. I pray you build a hedge of protection around them and Brother Revel and his wife, Lord. And Lord, I pray for all the college students as they're out in on summer vacation, Lord. I just pray that you just surround them. And just protect them, Lord, and just build a hedge of protection around them, Lord, and help them to serve you and just to grow closer to you, Lord God. And I pray for all these things in Jesus' name. Amen.
1: Heavenly Father, as we get ready to close out prayer time, I just want to say, Lord, I love you and I thank you for being able to wake up and breathe your air today. It's just a beautiful day outside, and we just want to thank you for all of our listeners today, Lord. I pray for them, Lord, that you would bless them, take care of them, encourage them, Lord. I pray, Father, Gospel 90.3 that would be just an encouragement to folks as they're listening, wherever they are. Maybe someone's heading to work or just doing what, maybe heading to an appointment somewhere, Lord. And I pray, Father God, that we can be an encouragement to folks, Lord, here this morning, and just have a good time and a fun time of fellowship together. I pray, Father God, for Bible preaching pastors around the world, like the other guys said, Lord. I pray for them, for missionaries, Lord, that you would bless them and take care of them, Lord. Of course, we love our pastors, Pastor Parker, Lord, Pastor O'Brien, so many others, Lord. I pray for them that you would bless them and take care of them. Pray for our pastor, Pastor Barry Parsons, and Pastor Carter, of course, Lord. I pray for our troops around the world, keep them safe. I pray, Lord, for the situation going on in Iraq, in Iran, Lord, that you would just kind of bring it to a close and be done with it. And I pray, Father God, that you would just work all these things out. Be with our president and our government leaders, Lord. Of course, Lord, we love them when we pray for them every day, Lord, that you would just help them to make the right decisions for our country. Thank you, Father God, for all you do and all you're going to do. Pray these things in Jesus' precious name. Amen.
0: Amen.
1: All right, guys, we'll close this out with Tim and Molly O'Brien, Down to the Valley to Pray.

0: hey, man, Tim and Molly O'Brien down to the valley to pray. That's good stuff right there. I don't care who you are.
1: Yes, sir.
0: Ah, yes, sir. Well, man, oh, man, we got a couple of requests already. We got something from Brother Butler. Man, Pastor Parker's listening. And
1: let's see. Got a message from Brother
0: Pemberton already. Yep. Hokey smokes, if you've got a request, we'd love to hear from you.
1: Call us at 863-422-9583.
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1: Love to hear from you, folks. Keep on calling and keep on giving us a text. We'll fill this lineup with your music.
0: Amen.
2: And we have to have it.
1: Yes, sir.
2: That's the key to the benefits package, right? Or something like that.
1: It also shows you're listening.
0: Oh, my goodness. Praise the Lord. Well, you know what? Let's get the baby song going. Brother Smith always calls and asks for this one. This Patrick Smith's dad usually calls and asks for this song. He Means All the World to Me by the Blackwood Brothers. What do you say we get that one going?
1: Yes, sir. Let's get her going.
0: Okay, right here, right now on Gospel 90.3 FM's
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0: Sumner, ladies and gentlemen, there he is, lowest bass player in the world. Well, now there's something. Big Chief coming out congratulating him. That's really something. One bass singer complimenting another.
1: No, when I said bless its heart, I thought it was a baby crying, it was Big Chief.

0: not Bob. I'm Jake Savage.
1: Jake Savage?
0: That's right. Bob did a lot of bad things. He messed up his marriage, stole from his employer, and wrecked his friend's car. Jake Savage would never do things like that.
1: Does this mean you'll stop borrowing things without asking?
0: That's right. I'm a new person. I'm now Jake Savage.
1: So then, Jake wouldn't wear my dinner jacket without asking, right?
0: Oh, yeah. Can I borrow this jacket? I'm sorry.
1: Wait a minute. Did you say you wrecked your friend's car?
0: Yeah. Didn't Bob tell you?
1: This is ridiculous. Look, Bob.
0: It's Jake.
1: Bob, if you've wronged others, the only way to deal with your guilt is to admit that what you've done is wrong and ask God to forgive you. And if you can, mend your relationships. You can't get rid of your guilt by pretending to be a new person.
0: Yeah, I guess you're right. Jake Savage is a cool name, though, huh?
1: Yeah, I'd get rid of the pipe.
0: What, you don't like the bubbles?
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1: With SRN News, I'm Rich Thomason in Washington. Following an appeal by the United Arab Emirates, Saudi Arabia, and Qatar, President Trump has shelved plans to attack Iran, putting the attack on hold for now, allowing some more time for diplomacy. The president demands that Iran loosen its grip on the Strait of Hormuz and give up its quest for nuclear weapons. As he travels to China, Russia's president releases a video for the Chinese people.
2: Vladimir Putin's video address claimed that Russia and China were expanding ties economically, politically, and in defense. He'll be eager to discuss selling more oil and gas to what he calls his dear friend, Mr. Xi. And there will be talks about a new Siberian pipeline between their two nations. Since Mr. Putin's invasion of Ukraine, Russia has become far more reliant on China's economy. For Beijing, this is a balancing act, particularly after Mr. Trump's visit last week. China wants stable relations with the West, but strategically, Russia is a close neighbor. Mr. Xi wants to appear capable of talking to all sides.
1: The BBC's Laura Bicker. A security guard among the three people killed in a shooting at the Islamic Center of San Diego. Police Chief Scott Wall says it's considered a hate crime. The two suspects, ages 17 and 19, were found dead, apparently self-inflicted gunshot wounds. Kentucky, among a half dozen states, holding primaries today. GOP Congressman Thomas Massie being challenged by retired Navy Special Forces veteran Ed Galrine, who's been endorsed by President Trump. After 3 days, a tentative deal to end New York's Long Island Railroad strike. Partial service expected to resume at noon today. Stock futures lower on Wall Street. The Dow futures are down 107 points. NASDAQ futures off almost 200 points. This is SRN News. The United Nations in the market for a new Secretary General.
3: And perhaps the leading candidate is a radical abortion activist.

0: Michelle Bachelet is the former president of Chile and current UN High Commissioner for Human Rights. She is a vocal supporter of abortion up to the moment of birth and believes all governments in the world should pay for the procedure. Bachelet is also a supporter of transgenderism, including sex change operations on children. The UN will make its selection later this year. Michael Harrington reporting.
1: An Iraqi man accused of plotting at least 18 terror attacks in Europe in retaliation for the war in Iran has been arrested in New York. Mohammed Al-Sadi is accused of seeking to attack a New York City synagogue last month and providing an undercover law enforcement officers with plans for attacks on Jewish centers in Los Angeles and Scottsdale, Arizona. Al-Sadi is also accused of involvement in two recent attacks in Canada, an attack on a synagogue and a shooting at the U.S. consulate in Toronto in March. SRN News. Federal jury siding with OpenAI in a battle with Elon Musk, who is vowing to appeal.
2: Musk was a co-founder of OpenAI when it launched in 2015 and went on to create ChatGPT. After investing $38 million early on, Musk accused OpenAI CEO Sam Altman and his top deputy of shifting into a money-making mode behind his back. The nine-person jury unanimously found that Musk waited too long to file his lawsuit and missed the deadline for the statute of limitations. The jury served in an advisory role, but the judge accepted the verdict as the court's own and dismissed Musk's claims. I'm Lisa Dwyer.
1: Swatch's new Royal Pop pocket watch has sparked chaos worldwide. The watchmaker says there's no shortage. Despite weekend crowds and rioting at stores, Paris police had to use tear gas. A fistfight broke out in Milan. More details, srnnews.com.
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4: And I'm Bob Pollan.
5: And I'm David Sawyer.
6: And I'm Dave Strickland.
3: Morning, boys. How we doing? Everybody doing good? David, you doing all right, buddy? Good to have you.
6: Hey, doing fine, man. I was listening to the Rays, or watching the Rays baseball game. I guess you listen when you're watching, too. But
3: sure.
6: Man, they were getting boom. I mean, you know, they're inside the stadium, and you could hear the lightning just popping all over that place.
3: Oh, wow. Mm-hmm. Okay.
6: They got hammered over there in Tampa, St. Pete. Really, St. Pete. They really got hammered last night.
3: Oh, okay. Mm-hmm. Well,
6: I don't know what that's somebody, like anymore.
3: Yeah, because we don't. Exactly. Everything misses us.
4: Yep. Goes around us. Yep.
3: Oh, praise the Lord. Well,
6: that leads into Bob's weather.
3: Yeah, it's weather. It's weather time, Bobby.
4: All right. Well, today we're looking at mixed clouds and sun this morning. Scattered thunderstorms just developing this afternoon. High near 90 degrees. Rain chances at 40%. Overnight weather forecast, looking at partly cloudy skies with a stray shower or thunderstorm possible. Low of 71. Current temperature is 75 degrees.
3: The precipitation amount, 0.01 inches.
4: That's flood weather, right?
3: Yes. Well, what do we got for this day in history?
4: All right, I got a couple interesting ones.
3: Hopefully something I can make fun of.
4: Well, let's see if you want to make fun of this. 2018, Prince Harry married American actress Meghan Markle at St. George's Chapel in Windsor Castle. The ceremony, unlike any previous British royal wedding, mixed pomp and circumstance with African-American culture. The latter is a celebration of the bride's biracial background.
3: Oh, wow. Okay. I don't know anything about that.
4: So. Okay. All right.
3: I don't know anything about this person. I know Prince Harry's a prince from England.
4: Meghan Markle was an actress and model, whatever.
3: Moving on.
4: Anyway, 1935.
3: Okay, hold on, Pop. Hold on. Let me hear the cricket.
4: Oh, there you go.
3: There you go.
4: All right. Thank you for that.
3: Yeah.
4: 1935.
3: Almost forgot.
4: British archaeological scholar, military strategist, and author T.E. Lawrence, whose life inspired the epic film Lawrence of Arabia, died at age 46 following a motorcycle accident. Did you ever see Lawrence of Arabia?
3: Never saw it.
4: All right. Okay. Striking out here.
3: Yes, you are.
4: All right. This one... This one's interesting. 1884. The Ringling Brothers opened a small circus in Baraboo, Wisconsin, and by early 20th century, they had transformed it into the Ringling Brothers and Barnum and Bailey Circus. the American Leading Circus.
3: I'll tell you what, over in Sarasota, the Ringling Brothers have a museum there.
4: Yes, sir.
3: And it is one of the coolest places ever. You ever get down to Sarasota, you get a chance to go to the Ringling Brothers Museum. It mm-hmm. is a really cool place. So.
4: Yes, sir.
6: Well, for us old guys, the circus was a big thing when we were young. I mean, we always went when it came to town.
3: Yeah. But the neatest thing was just the logistics of it all back in, this was all before, like, I think 1950. 1950 mm-hmm. is when they actually would like, find big buildings and stuff like that. But before 1950, they set up their own tents and everything came in on the trains and stuff. And the logistics was crazy. They fed 3,000 people three times a day, all that. And that wasn't the people coming to it. That was their workers. That's craziness.
4: And I think one of the things the circus has died pretty much is because of the animal rights people,
3: yes.
4: You know, how they're mistreated all the animals.
3: You know those animals are their livelihood. They would never do that. That's just craziness. But
4: yes, sir. All right, another one here. 1845, English explorer John Franklin's ill-fated expedition to find a Northwest Passage began as the Erebus and Terror set sail from London. Both ships later became trapped in ice, and Franklin and his crew perished.
3: Oh, man.
4: Yes, sir. And I got one last one here. 1536, having been found guilty...

0: Yeah, praise the Lord.
1: Okay, yeah. David, what do you got for us? Something good?
2: Well, I got a few things. One thing is Iran has come out and created a new Persian Gulf monitoring organization, I believe is what they call it. In other words, they're going to, you know, they claim they own the Persian Gulf and they claim they have a right to toll everybody and, you know, to hijack anybody that don't pay the toll. So they've made that official. Also, regarding the Persian Gulf, apparently there's a lot of underground internet cables running through the Persian Gulf, and some of them have been damaged, we believe, by Iran. And there's an outfit with the submarine cable company that goes under there and was over there trying to fix it. And Iran run them off, said, you can't fix it. So they're trying to influence the world in each and every way they can, even trying to, sabotage internet, which is the whole world, is impacted by it.
1: Yeah.
2: Couple more things. Saturday, why in the world people have elections on Saturdays? But apparently the primaries in Louisiana was on Saturday, and a sitting senator, Cassidy, who had voted to impeach President Trump, he voted with the Democrats. He was primary. You have a runoff there, the top two to go to runoff. He couldn't even make the top two. As a sitting senator that's been in office for quite some time. I mean, President Trump had a lot of influence on that one. And then today, the last thing is today in Kentucky, another thorn in President Trump's side. His name is Thomas Massie.
1: Yeah.
2: He votes with the Democrats all the time. And today is the day President Trump is campaigning very hard to unseat him. So we'll see how that primary goes.
1: Yeah, we'll see what happens.
2: President Trump trying to really persuade people to get in line. And, the American people elected President Trump as the president. I'm not saying you should just blanket do anything and everything the man says, but you should support your leader.
1: Well, and 80%, people, 80% of voters voted for him.
3: Yeah.
2: That's right. So some of these people just are antagonists that do everything in their power to undermine. Mitt Romney's another one.
1: Yes.
2: Some of these people do everything in their power to hinder and harm the president of their own party. And that, I think maybe they'll pay the piper again today like they did Saturday. We'll see.
1: The problem is he's not one of them. He's going to do his 4 years now, and he'll be out, and he's going to go back to the golf course and enjoy life. And, they're going to be there till they're 150 years old and blowing dust.
3: Yep, rhinos.
2: Term limit.
1: Oh, 100%. Yeah, agree. All right. Well, praise the Lord. You know what, folks? We complain and we get goofy and we go over the news and things that are happening today and stuff like that. But, folks, you know what? God's in control. And, as much as we talk about it, and it's fun to talk about it, and some of it we make fun of and stuff, but, just realize that God is still on the throne, and he's in control, and there's no need for us to really worry about anything, but it's nice to know about stuff, and it's important to at least understand what's going on with a lot of this stuff, so, just don't worry about it. There's no need to worry about tomorrow, folks. Yes, sirree. Well, let's get the Golden Street Quartet going. What do you guys say?
3: Sounds good.
1: Jesus Saves, right here, right now, on Gospel 90.3 FM's

Hi, I'm attorney Dean Brunetti. In Mark 3, 4, Jesus asked, "Is it lawful to do good on the Sabbath days or to do evil?" Lately, I have caught myself missing opportunities to witness to another. For some reason, I feel like it just may not be the right time. But the truth is, there is never a perfect moment. The best time to witness is all the time. Don't let fear cause you hesitation to share the good news of Jesus Christ. Today, be bold and share your witness.

0: Honey, I'm back. Oh, it's freezing in here. What's going on? I can see my breath.
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1: Heather's moment has arrived, and you just hope all that training pays off.
0: Heather lays down her purchase, but Randy rings it up as slowly as he can.
1: Uh-oh.
0: Yep, she's looking at the cigarettes.
1: There's nothing good back there.
0: Heather's arm is in motion, but she just grabs the gum off the counter.
1: That's a slick move.
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1: Beautiful morning, it's going to be a beautiful day. Why am I happy?
2: 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My name is Bob Pollin.
3: My name's Doug Otches, and it's almost our patriotic time. But you know what? We're going to get a classic by the Inspirations going, Jesus is hope when there is no hope. That's
2: Amen.
3: Good stuff, right?
2: Yes, sir.
3: Yes, sirree. Because I feel like a dope on a rope sometimes. Yes, sir. Amen. Well, we're going to get this going right here, right now on Gospel 90.3 FM's
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0: Amen, Bobby. That was the Purple Holes, Ephesians 6. That's good stuff right there.
1: Yes, it is.
0: And that was loud.
1: A little bit,
0: smokes.
1: Woke us up.
0: Yeah, you're not kidding. You're not kidding. Okay, well, buddy, you know what? I need to click this clicker right here. That's right.
1: There we go.
0: It's patriotic time, the time of day when we want to salute all those who have served.
1: We want to salute all those who are currently serving.
0: And those future servicemen and women who have signed that dotted line. You know who you are. We want to thank you for your service.
1: We want to thank you for your commitment to our country.
0: That's right, my patriotic friend. We want to salute you.
1: Salute.
0: Okay, we're going to get this started with a salute to the armed forces. Praise the Lord. You know, Memorial Day is coming up on Monday.
1: Yes, sir.
0: And man, it's just such a great thing. We got a great Memorial Day music playing, getting ready to play. Patriotic stuff going on this weekend. Some just great patriotic liners. All kind of good stuff.
1: Yes, sir.
0: So let's get this going right here, right now on Gospel 90.3 FM.
1: Good morning, show.
0: Patriotic time.

And then we sang a song about one of the most sensitive eras in American history that most of us have lived through. And if you have ever, or should you ever, visit Washington, D.C., you should see the wall. And you should see it at night, and you should touch it. And it, in return, will touch you. This song is for all of those whose names are there, and for all of those who risked having their names there on the wall.

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Elsie'd wake up by the fireplace and he'd sit there and howl and grieve. But my hunting days are over, I ain't gonna hunt the coon no more. 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

0: 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We're Landmark's Voice of Faith, a ministry of the Landmark Baptist Church.
1: American Family News, I'm Musty Pugh. San Diego Police Chief Scott Wall giving the latest on the suspects in the shooting at an Islamic center in San Diego. One of the suspects' mother alerted law enforcement that her child skipped school and displayed concerning behavior that pointed authorities toward the incident.
2: She began to share information that several of her weapons were missing. Her vehicle was missing, in addition to her son.
1: The shooters claimed the lives of three people on site, including a security guard. It's primary day, and things promise to be complicated in Alabama.
3: Alabama holds primaries today. For voters in four of Alabama's seven congressional districts, voting will be open, but results will be immediately canceled due to the U.S. Supreme Court recently ruling Alabama can throw out its current congressional district map in favor of an old one. The districts will have another primary in August. In the meantime, voters are picking party nominees for U.S. Senate and for governor. Republican Senator Tommy Tuberville is leaving his seat to run for governor, an office being vacated by term-limited Republican Kay Ivey. Eben Brown, Fox News.
1: Voters in Georgia head to the polls today amidst a crowded GOP gubernatorial primary. Businessman Rick Jackson, who is running for governor as a Republican, responded to claims he was trying to buy the election after pouring millions of dollars into his own campaign.
4: I can assure you, you can't buy an election. You got to earn it from that standpoint. If I don't have a message that resonates with people, there's not enough money in the world to do that.
1: The District of Columbia's U.S. attorney says she will begin charging parents whose kids take part in the so-called teen takeovers, but she wants more local help. Gurnall Scott reports.
5: D.C. U.S. Attorney Jeanine Pirro said if she can prove it, parents who contribute to the delinquency of minors by knowing they're part of violent mobs could get jail time. There can also be fines for curfew violations. Pirro said Monday she'd like the D.C. Council to give other leaders power to invoke stronger curfews.
6: Where the mayor and the chief have the ability to get the police and get the teens out of areas so we

0: can enjoy the quality of life that we are entitled to.
1: There is a curfew now that lasts as long as 11 p.m. to 6 a.m., but the council has not voted to let individual leaders adjust it. Gernal Scott, Fox News.
2: The on-again, off-again bombing campaign that is supposed to bring the Iran war to a swift end is off again after Arab leaders in the region asked Trump to go back to the negotiating table. Steve Jordahl has more.
3: In a Truth Social post yesterday afternoon, President Trump said the leaders of Qatar, Saudi Arabia, and the UAE asked him to cancel the resumption of a bombing campaign scheduled for today and head back to the negotiating table. Military analyst Colonel Robert McGinnis says Iran will again offer concessions surrounding the Strait of Hormuz and limiting their nuclear program.
4: I think there'll be enough on the plate that will cause us to probably not go in and destroy utterly their electrical grid and all their bridges.
3: He says a bombing campaign alone cannot bring the Iranian leadership to their knees.
4: If you cut off the electricity and you drop all the bridges, you're certainly going to make life miserable, but the people that will be miserable won't be the people in charge.
3: In his Truth Social post, President Trump once again reiterated that, quote, this deal will include, importantly, no nuclear weapons for Iran. McGinnis says that's unlikely to happen.
4: I don't think that they're going to up and give away the idea that they'll never seek nuclear capabilities.
3: But he says in the end, that's really the only promise that matters.
4: How Trump's going to convince the world that Iran will not have a nuclear weapon, it's going to be tough. And Trump has to figure out how to do that in order to not only calm the energy markets, but to prepare the American people for an election that he hopes will be in the Republicans' favor.
3: I'm Steve Jordahl.
2: Oil prices fell back slightly, but Brent crude was still above $110 a barrel. More news online at AFN.net and on the AFN mobile app. I'm Rusty Pien.
5: We got a little bit after 9 o'clock here on the Good Morning Show. My name is Bob Pollard.
6: My name's Doug Otches.
5: Let me get right to that weather.
6: Sure.
5: Today we're looking at partly cloudy skies early, followed by scattered thunderstorms this afternoon, high of 91 degrees, rain chance at 40%. Overnight weather forecast, we're looking at some passing clouds, a stray shower, thunderstorm possible, low of 71 degrees.
6: Okay.
5: Well, let's get right to that, Sheriff.
6: Yes, sir.
7: Well, do you know why we're talking about people that do things that they ought not to do? This guy did something he ought not to do.
6: Uh-oh.
7: But if you've got a name like Romaine Flinsbach, common spelling, you're 60 years old, you live in Fort Meade, you get on your motorcycle and you ease on down to the county line liquors near Hardy County and you get liquored up. Then you drive back to Fort Meade and you're so stewed that you're falling off of your motorcycle into people's yards. When Fort Meade, they don't like that, so they call the sheriff's office.
6: Oh, that's a good idea.
7: And we arrived and guess what we found? We found Romaine. No kin to the lettuce, I might add. Well, maybe so, because I think he had lettuce for brains. He was DUI, driving on a suspended license. While he was DUI, his suspended license didn't have a motorcycle endorsement.
6: Oh.
7: Did not have endorsement from the sheriff either. I don't endorse him either. But this dude then resisted arrest. He lived on Washington Avenue in Fort Meade, and he said, when I get out, I'm going to find you and kill you. That's what he told the deputy.
6: Wow.
7: Well, the last guy who lived on Washington Avenue and tried to kill a deputy, it didn't end well for him. That was only a couple of weeks ago. Romaine got locked up. He needs to learn to behave. He needs to stay sober. He shouldn't drive. His license is suspended. If he does any of those things, he's going back to jail again, because we don't put up with such nonsense in Polk County. Have a good day. Hello.
6: Hokey smokes, man.
5: Yes, sir.
6: Okay. Well, we're going to get the music going here. Trying to get a glimpse of what's over on the other shore. The Cathedral Quartet here on Gospel 90.3 FM's
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0: That was What the Bible Says by the Amen Quartet.
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0: Amen. The Blackwood Brothers every day will be Sunday by and by. Robert.
1: Yes, sir.
0: Good stuff right there. Yes,
1: time
0: sir.
1: To wrap up the show.
0: Yeah, good way to close out the Good Morning Show. Let's give them a little bit of a program and lineup. What do you say, buddy?
1: Yes, sir. Immediately following our program is the Christian Womanhood Program with Miss Loretta Walker.
0: Okay.
1: Of course, at 11 o'clock, we have the Daily Manna Show with Brother Dave Strickland. And then this afternoon at 3:30, we have Higher Ground by Brother Scott Hester.
0: Nice.
1: Yes, sir. And then tonight, of course, at 9 o'clock, we have the Landmark Hour.
0: The best preaching north, southeast, and west of the Pecos. We're going to leave you with this. This is the day that the Lord hath made. Go out and do something wonderful and tell somebody about Jesus, won't you?
1: Amen.
0: Have a great day, folks. This is the McCameys. Hope you're having one of those days.

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1: A going ministry for a coming Lord. 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Today's good news verse of the day is found in the book of Matthew, chapter 24, verse 44. Therefore, be ye also ready, for in such an hour as ye think not, the Son of Man cometh. Again, it's found in Matthew, chapter 24, verse 44, your good news verse of the day.
2: In today's weather forecast, we have a mix of clouds and sun with a scattered thunderstorms developing this afternoon with a high of 90 degrees with a 40% chance of rain. And then tonight, partly cloudy with a stray shower or thunderstorm is possible with a low of 71 degrees. 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

0: CW Today, a daily 5-minute program dedicated to helping women with their life relationships. Hosted by veteran ladies conference speaker and the editor of Christian Womanhood magazine, Mrs. Loretta Walker. The closer a woman's heart is to the heart of God, the better able she is to thrive in her relationships with others. In that spirit, here's the host of CW Today, Mrs. Loretta Walker.
1: And heard about these three deadly deeds. These are the three deeds that this person would punish the child for in every situation. These three things. So I thought, well, you know, I looked up some verses for them and thought I'd share them with you all. The first one is deliberate disobedience. Of course, all of us know what deliberate disobedience is. It's on purpose not doing what you're supposed to do. Titus 1:16 says, they profess that they know God, but in works they deny him, being abominable and disobedient, and unto every good work reprobate. Boy, that verse tells us that it's abomination to be disobedient. And I know when your child, if you've told them to stay somewhere and they move to another place, that's been disobedient. I used to have obedience drills with my toddlers where I would stand them over in the corner and I'd say, now come to mama, and I'd make them practice coming to me when I ask them to. I'd make them learn how to sit down and be quiet for a few minutes, just to teach them how to be obedient. Then the second deadly deed is defiance. Now, defiance is a little different than deliberate disobedience. Defiance is open resistance, bold disobedience. I mean, they're doing it on purpose, and they almost like they look at you like, what are you going to do about it? I can remember sometimes when my children were growing up, when I had made certain rules that I thought were better for them and would keep them safer. And one of them was leaning back on chairs. I could always picture them falling and hitting their head and hurting them. So that was kind of a big deal in our house. So I remember one time one of my children, I was turned around cooking at the stove. And when I turned around, I saw that child leaning back on a stool. And I said, now, you know, you're not supposed to do that. And I warned him about it. I reminded him of the rule and I warned him about it. Well, then I turned back around, and as I turned around, I kept my eye, the corner of my eye, looking. You know how moms are? They don't really have eyes in the back of their head, but they turn around and look a little bit. And I saw the child just lean back, and it was all, and they looked at me without them knowing I was looking. They looked at me like, like that. What do you do about it? And boy, did they get. Oh, that was defiance. That was doing it on purpose just to be able to, you know, say I did something that I wasn't supposed to do. So that verse is Romans 6:16. Know ye not that to whom ye yield yourselves servants to obey, his servants ye are to whom ye obey, whether of sin unto death or of obedience unto righteousness. So I want all of us to realize that when you defy a rule or on purpose try to go against leadership, that you're being a servant to the devil, and you don't want to do that. The third and final one is dishonesty. Now, we all want to have children that are honest. And I'll have to be honest. I'll have to tell you that I have one child that was too honest. He would confess that he did things that he didn't do just because he thought, well, I might have done it. But so that wasn't his sin. But the verses for dishonesty or sad verses. Proverbs 20:17, bread of deceit is sweet to a man. It's nice to be deceitful, but afterwards his mouth shall be filled with gravel. Proverbs 11:3 says, the integrity of the upright shall guide them, but the perverseness of transgressors shall destroy them. Integrity of the upright shall guide them. We all need to be honest people. And there should be no question in your mind that if your child lies to you, there should be some sort of punishment to let them know that when you disobey, when you lie to me, there's a punishment for that. You got to teach them about honesty, because all of us are natural sinners and all of us want to lie sometimes to get away. I remember when I was in a Sunday school department, the teacher up there that was trying to help us help our children to be honest, she said, whenever you see somebody move, you don't ask them, did you move? Because you saw it.

0: You know they did. You'd say, why did you move? Because sometimes we set people up to be dishonest, to lie to us. So I tried to practice that in my discipline a lot, where I'd say, now, why did you do such and such? Where it, and if I hadn't, that lady hadn't taught me that, I probably would have said, did you? And then give them a chance to lie. We got to learn how to teach these about these three deadly deeds: direct disobedience, defiance, and dishonesty. Rejoice in the Lord always, and again I say rejoice.
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1: Coming here, confirm the news, I'm Musty Pugh. Five people are dead, including the two gunmen at the Islamic Center of San Diego. Among the victims was a security guard. According to law enforcement, the two teen shooters died of self-inflicted gunshot wounds. San Diego Police Chief Scott Wall says police began looking for the two before the shooting even started, after a mother called to report her son missing.
2: She believed her son was suicidal, and she began to share information that several of her weapons were missing. Her son was with a companion, and that they were dressed in camo, and that is not consistent with what we would typically see from somebody that is suicidal. It's being investigated as a hate crime at this point. There was definitely hate rhetoric that was involved.
1: President Trump is expected to meet with top national security advisors today after revealing a pause in an attack on Iran that was scheduled for today.
3: I was asked by Saudi Arabia, Qatar, UAE, and some others if we could put it off for 2 or 3 days, a short period of time, because they think that they are getting very close to making a deal. And if we can do that where there's no nuclear weapon going into the hands of Iran, I think, and if they're satisfied, we will be probably satisfied also.
1: It's primary day for millions of Americans as key races are being held in Oregon, Idaho, Kentucky, Pennsylvania, Alabama, and Georgia, as President Trump's influence faces another test. The commander-in-chief calling in to Republican Senate candidate Andy Barr's rally in Lexington with the following message.
4: I'm asking you to get out and vote for Andy Barr for U.S. Senate, for Ralph Alvarado for Kentucky 6th Congressional District, and for Ed Gelrein, who's a fantastic guy. This is a great group of people, but that's in Kentucky's 4th Congressional District against a disastrous Thomas Massie. I say he's the worst Republican congressman in the history of the country. I think he's just horrible. He's been a horrible, horrible person.
1: And that race means so much to the president that War Secretary Pete Hegseth made his way down to Kentucky to campaign for Ed Gelrein.
5: Ed's is not a manufactured politician. He's not a social media celebrity trying to be a conservative fighter. He's not someone who discovered patriotism because a pollster told him it was popular. You don't get what he has by accident. You don't get there because you've mastered the language of Washington social circles. You get there because men trust you with their lives.
1: And finally, a former Justice Department attorney predicts that between 10 to 15 seats are going to be Republican that were not in the last election.
6: The Public Interest Legal Foundation has filed suit against Governor J.B. Pritzker and the Illinois Board of Elections, challenging the Illinois Voting Rights Act of 2011. This is the first lawsuit after the Louisiana v. Calais decision, which declared that states may not use race to allocate power. J. Christian Adams is a former Justice Department attorney who is founder and chief counsel of the PILF, which is the nation's only public interest law firm dedicated wholly to election integrity.
7: The Supreme Court finally, after how many hundreds of years, has removed race from the allocation of power. That's respective of individual dignity. It's what the civil rights movement was all about. So this is a very good thing, and that's why we sued Illinois last week at Public Interest Legal Foundation, because they actually in Illinois require all redistricting to be done using race.
6: Adams says the PILF has won redistricting litigation across the United States, and he thinks things are looking good for Republicans.
7: If you're just doing a sketch, quick numbers, you've got Virginia, which is about 4, you've got Texas, which is about 5, California's gone the other direction with 5, but that's an illegal racial draw in my view. I think really you're looking at like 10 to 15 seats are going to be Republican that were not in the last election.
6: But Adams says the results might not be that good if, say, gas is $6 a gallon in November. I'm Chad Groening.
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9: One sat alone beside the highway, begging His eyes were blind, the light he could not see. He clutched his old

Blessed book, precious book, on thy dear old tear-stained leaves, I just love to look. Thou art sweeter day by day as I walk the narrow way that leads at last to that bright home up above. Blessed book, precious book, that's Mother's Bible, they called it. There was a time, and the newspaper came out with this announcement the other day, and the newspaper said there was a time when the funeral was over. And I've just had the privilege of going back home when my last parent went to be with the Lord. My dear old dad buried him just a few days ago. We went back home. They began to ask us what we'd like to have. Well, I can say this. My mother never had a television set for me to choose from. But oh, that old Bible. That old Bible. But dear friend, the newspaper said, instead of fussing and choosing and asking and requesting the Bible, the bone of contention is the big television set now. We want her television set. Oh, hear me tonight. This woman got her a light, and she came in, and she began to look. Now, what else did she do? She got her a broom. That's right. She got her a broom. You know what a broom's for? It's to sweep out the trash. Sweep out the trash. May not use them so much anymore. Maybe it's vacuum cleaners, but nevertheless, the broom was what she used, and she got the broom, and she began to sweep. Now then, if my audience is still with me, and you ought to be, I'm preaching nothing new. Just the same thing that this country was made great by preaching. Every evangelist that I heard when I was a little kid preached against what I'm preaching against right now. And so I want to name some things, and this is the best way to get started in revival. I want to name some things that I think it'd be well to sweep out. Now, she got the broom. No need getting the broom if you don't need to sweep with it. No need framing it. No need hanging it on the side of the wall. Brother, if you got some rubbish and trash, let's sweep it out. Now the question is, and I'll find out tonight, who really wants revival? I mean, who really wants revival? Now, if I were in a home and I read the newspaper more than I read the Bible, I'd sweep the thing out. Because mostly it has trash in it. It has all the murderers, has all the announcement of sin, has beer advertised, cigarettes advertised, all the crimes are advertised, I'd sweep the dirty thing out. If I got up in the morning and ran out on the lawn and picked up a newspaper and left my old black back book laying in there and not ever touch it and set over a coffee cup and put the newspaper between me and my wife and family and read that thing, which is a bunch of trash, for the first hour, 30 minutes, and leave my Bible and go off to work, I'd sweep the thing out. Now, y'all breathe normal, because this is just plain preaching. I'd sweep it out. I believe you love the newspaper more than you love the Bible if you read it more than you do the Bible. I don't know how to figure it out any other way. You men say, well, I have to read it on account of business. Listen, if you really want to be a good businessman, read the book of Proverbs. That'll educate you. If you really want to be wiser than the wisest men, you read this word.

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1: Right.
0: Mothers and daddies, I'm asking you, do you love the newspaper? Do you give more time to it than do the Word of God? Get your broom, sweep it out. All right? Boys and girls, I'm going to drop by and visit you a minute. If I had a rock and roll record in my house, I want you to know, I mean Elvis Presley or any of the rest of them, I'll guarantee you I'd burn that thing and take my gospel room, I'd sweep it out before I went to bed tonight. It's hellish. It's ungodly. That's one of the reasons we've got so many sex crimes today. The wrong kind of music. And I don't care what's on the radio, television, or on your record player. It's of the devil. There's nothing that's upset our young people like this filthy music and this pornography and these filthy magazines and stuff. And mothers and daddies, you better inspect every record that comes in your home. And in time you endorse it and let it stay there, as far as I'm concerned, you guilty of chaperoning your children to the devil in hell. I'd sweep them out. Boys and girls, I'd have nothing but gospel records. And then I'd go another step. I'd have nothing but gospel records that are made by gospel people that live for Jesus.
1: Right.
0: You'd never, a lot of these old boys that sing in these professional quartets that smoke cigarettes at every recess and that didn't get drunk in the hotel. I know what I'm talking about because I've been right here in Jacksonville when they got drunker than Cooter Brown, tore up everything in the room, and people had to move their rooms because they got through singing some professional gospel music and went to the hotel in Jacksonville, Florida, and acted like the devil because they're full of the devil. I wouldn't want one of their records, not a one of them.
1: Right.
0: If you get mad at me, I'll tell you something else. Anytime Lester Roloff goes out of this church tonight and goes down to one of these bars out here on the bayfront and I tank up and come slobbering out and vomiting out and staggering out and I get drunk and I'm drunk all night and I wake up my friend the Lucases all during the night, I'll guarantee you I'll never preach in this pulpit tomorrow night. That fellow by the name of Seavers, bigger than I am anyhow. And he'll knock on my door and he won't say, Brother Roloff, don't you feel maybe that it wouldn't be? No, he'll just say, revival's over as far as you're concerned. All right, let me ask you a question. Why in the world, if you're not going to support me and me doing that, why do you think you've got to support a devilish bunch that sings music, though it might be gospel music? See what I'm talking about? I don't believe in professionalizing gospel things and selling out. I believe that everybody that sings the gospel ought to live the gospel. In choir, you don't have a right to be in this choir if you don't live a clean life.
1: Right.
0: You have no right to sing, oh, to be like thee, unless you're trying to be like him.
1: Right.
0: There ought to be consecration just as much right here as there is right here.
1: Right.
0: Every teacher and every worker ought to be dedicated. And I'm sorry that across this land, we've got teachers and workers and deacons that have sold out and yet remain as leaders in the churches. God's not going to bless it. He never has blessed it. He never will bless it. Boys and girls, are you with me now? You go home tonight and you get rid of those old records that are no good. Bust them up. Enjoy it here. If you need any help, Uncle Roly will go home with you. I'll help you. I'll be glad to. Man called me not long ago. He'd heard me preach way up in Spokane, Washington. And he called me on the phone. He was crying. He said, oh, Brother Roloff. He said, I want to get rid of it. I said, well, help yourself. I didn't know what he was, but I knew he ought to. I had an idea. Oh, he said, it's driving me crazy. He said, I tell you, it's torn out. I said, what is it, television? Yeah, he said, that's it. I said, leave your door unlocked and leave home. I'll get rid of it for you. Oh, no, he said, I don't know what my wife would do. I said, you sissy, you. That's right. That's right. God have mercy on us. Men, why don't we just start being men again for God? Why don't you fellas just start making some decisions for your wife and your children? Make them in the love of Jesus and come with tears and brokenness and say, honey, daddy's failed you, but no more. No more. Oh, we're going back to Bethel with our home. We're going to pray again and sing again. And we're going to worship God again. We're not going to let the devil get our family. We're coming back to that sweet heavenly closeness that we used to have. I tell you, we've lost out in our home. We've lost that. And so she lost something in her home. She got the broom and she began to sweep. I'll tell you something else I'd sweep out. And I don't think I can preach this too much. I preached it a time or two before, but I'm going to preach it again. If I had a deck of cards in my home, I'd sweep them out.
1: Right.
0: They're of the devil, invented for an insane king. I'd never allow my children. My mother and daddy taught me. They didn't call them playing cards. They called them gambling cards.
1: Yeah.
0: My mother said,

son, whoa, those are gambling cards. And we'd, why, listen, they couldn't even come close to us. If one happened to blow by, why, they'd burn it up. Burn it up just like that. I mean, just like a rattlesnake. I mean, get it, let's get it burnt and tear it up. And, that's right. It is a sad day when the gambling cards got in the homes. You mothers and daddies decide you could play cards and you could play bridge and solitaire. You could play poker. And you heard some old wicked preacher somewhere saying, well, it's just for fun, you know. And yet it sapped your spiritual life. You haven't been a Christian since then. You wasted your time. You're going to give a God. Some of you women can sit in your bridge circles and play for cut glass and prizes and everything. As far as I'm concerned, you got the black heart of a dirty gambler. Get mad at me if you will, but we'll meet you in the morning. I'll meet you in the morning. I'm talking about people who want revival. You don't want revival. You'd rather go to the bridge party. You'd rather gamble. You'd rather just forget about the godly thing. But I tell you, while you're forgetting, our world's going to hell and your children are losing out with God. Women! We need to go back in our home and find what we've lost in our home. We really do. You wonder sometime why your husband doesn't come straight home from work. You wonder why your children want to go down the street and visit with their friends and why they don't want to come home and why they don't bring young people home with him. Maybe there's something missing and lost out in your own home. Oh, listen, mothers, I tell you, I believe it'd be a wonderful thing. And at least you know where your children are if they're in your house, won't they? Let them bring somebody home with them. Oh, you'd say it's too much trouble. Anything that's worthwhile is trouble. Did you know that? Yes, it is. Oh, those sweet and blessed days when I never did have to ask my mother, could I bring my friends home? Oh, listen, she always had at least enough cooked for 6 or 8 or 10 extra ones anyhow. I tell you, we'd just bring them home in carloads. And, oh, we'd gather around that big old homemade table and sit on those old benches, you know. And we'd eat. I'm telling you, Mother'd fix it on Saturday. And on Sunday noon, we'd get together. And then we'd go into the old-fashioned, what we call, living room. Yeah, that's the front room. I mean, the front room. We called it the front room. We didn't prowl around in there a lot, but on Sunday we'd go to the front room. That big old piano sitting over there, you know. And somebody'd go over and on that old stool, you know, they'd screw around like that and get it regulated for you if you're tall or short, you know. And somebody'd start playing the old rugged cross and all the boys and girls would start singing all afternoon. It wasn't hot rod races. It wasn't horse races or rabbit races. No, it was just singing, singing. Then in a little while, 5 o'clock in the afternoon, we'd go back to the same table that my mother'd spread the big tablecloth over, you know. She'd take the cloth off and said, help yourself, plenty left for everybody. And y'all can eat and then we'll be going over to church in a little while. Dear friends, we've lost out. Oh, we've lost out. Now then, young people, that's too simple for them. They've got to get in a car and have a wreck in the afternoon. They've got to knock somebody into eternity before the sun goes down. Young people, mothers and daddies, can't you see? We've lost out in the home. Oh, get the broom and sweep out the deck of cards in the paradise and sweep out the old dirty magazine. It ought never to have been there. I would never allow a magazine in my home that advertised liquor or tobacco. Never would. Oh, you'd say, Brother Olaf, most of, I don't care. Let most of them go somewhere else then. I've found out in the last few years of my life that one stop does it. This is God's great department store for me. This is his supermarket for my soul. And everything I'm hungry for, I find in this old book. If I've got some moments, let me spend them in the Word of God. Oh, let me memorize chapter after chapter of the Word of God. Let me sleep with it and live with it. Wake up with it and go to bed with it. Dear friend, I've found this out, that it meets my every need. It cleanses me when I'm dirty. It strengthens me when I'm weak. Yes, dear friends, it convicts me when I need to be convicted. This old Bible, we need to sweep out that which would come between us and the Word of God. I'm not through sweeping. I believe there's some other things that ought to go. I believe that ill feelings and fussing and nagging and neurotic attitudes and nervous upset, I believe that all that stuff, this ulcer age we're living in, I believe that husbands and wives could be kinder to one another. I mean, isn't it strange that you can be so nice to each other while you're courting and then just turn on each other when you get married and just be as mean? Why, I got a letter this week from a lady, and she said, Brother Olaf, my daughter went with a young man, and he was the nicest thing you've ever heard of in your life. I've just never, why, he was just so kind and considerate, and then just as soon as they got married, and they ran away to get married,

which is wrong. No boy has a right to steal a girl like a cattle rustler would a cow. You have no right to get somebody's daughter that they've worked with and loved and supported, and then you just run in your little hot rod and pick her up and cross the border and get a quickie, not a divorce, but a marriage license, and then get, and a lot of them have to get quickie divorces, but one marriage is enough, bud. Money's enough. It's what the Bible teaches. Say what you please. I still believe we need to sweep out some of that junk, too. But this letter went on to say that husband began to beat her, and she came home bruised. We sent her back and said, honey, if it doesn't get too rough, you must stay with him. Just stay with him. You remember the old timers, what they used to say? You made your bed hard, go sleep on it. Said, go back to your husband. That's all you can have. She went back, but they said she finally came home this week bruised and beaten and said, we're going to let her stay this time. Isn't it strange? You know why husbands get so mean to their wives after they get married? They got married on the basis of lust. And when the flesh played out, they got sore and tired of it and mad and swelled up and they didn't want to have anything to do with them and they wanted to graze in the big pasture again. You sorry rascal, you. And women can be just like that themselves. But I'm saying to you something. Listen, the longer you've been married, the sweeter you ought to be to your husband and wife. Because the less you have. I mean, a few days ago, we buried Ms. Brady, Ms. Orloff's mother. My mother's gone to be with the Lord. My daddy just went to be with the Lord. Her daddy's 80-some odd. And she and I were talking. She placed her hand on my knee as I got off of the jet, going to my dad's funeral. And she said, honey, how are you? And I said, fine. But I felt something when she said that I wouldn't felt with anybody else. And the older you get, my brother and sister, and the more you're going to need the right kind of a husband and the right kind of a wife. You may not have all of those little notions you had when you first got married, but you still have something that's permanent and eternal. You can have love, and you need the love and understanding. And we need to sweep out all of these hard feelings and fussing and nagging. While you're doing that, you're hurting your children. Sweep it out tonight. Mothers and daddies, how are you getting along in your home? It is strange that people that have made a lifetime contract will be meaner to each other than are anybody else. Isn't it strange that a husband can fuss at his wife over a piece of brown toast and walk into the office and be as kind and smiling every secretary's got and say, well, good morning, and how are you? Well, fine, and how are you, boss? Oh, never better. Just left his wife bawling like a baby. There's something wrong with a man's religion when it's like that. And I tell you something else, and I might as well sweep it out right now. And you sisters, think it over. I'm sorry if you have to work outside your home. I said if you have to. I mean, if it's an absolute necessity, I'm sorry that you have to do it. But I want to ask you something. Do you dress up more for your boss than you would your husband? Do you wear better perfume for him than you would your own husband? Do you look at your hair do more for him than you do your own husband? There's something wrong with you. I'm talking to you about losing out in the home. Losing out in the home. Listen, there's only one man, actually, that the wife's to dress up for and to respect more than any other man in the world. That's her husband. Amen? That's exactly right. Listen. And there's one woman that a man's to respect more than he is anybody else. That's the sweetheart of his youth. That's the one who stood and took his hand at the altar and said to the preacher to God, I do for life. I'll stay with him through thick and thin, sickness or health, poverty or wealth. I'll stay with him. Women, we need tonight desperately to find what we lost in our home. Girls, don't go with a boy that's unsaved. Boys, don't think about marrying an unsaved girl. Girls, don't go with a boy that smokes cigarettes. He'll die with cancer and leave you little children for you to make a living for. Girls and boys, why don't you have some real sense and why don't you realize that just like God, just like Abraham picked out Isaac, a wife named Rebekah, even so God will pick you out a husband or he'll pick you out a wife. And he never has made a mistake. He always gets the right one. Every time he got so much more sense than you got, why don't you leave the choice with him? Amen? And you'll be glad a million years. Oh, in these revivals I preach these days, my heart's so burdened to see

our homes get right with God. Because I take little children that nobody on earth wants. Mothers, I got a letter this week from the probation officer. And the probation officer said, "Dear Brother Roloff, hate to impose on you again, but I've got a little boy that the parents, mother and daddy both, want to give away for good. They don't want him. And it'd be a relief to them if you'd come and take the boy, if you'd let me bring him to you. And he'll be yours forever. They don't ever want him back in the home. My Bible said in the closing days, they'll be without natural affection. They don't have as much affection for that little fella as a German police dog does her little puppies. Mothers and daddies, if you lived and walked where I walk, you'd understand why I'm preaching what I'm preaching tonight. No, some of you think you've gotten kind of modern and you've gotten up to date, but I tell you one thing, if you've lost out with God, it'll cost you more than it'll ever come to. Oh, just to be like Jesus. We were singing, "Oh, to be like thee, blessed Redeemer, pure as thou art. Come in thy sweetness, come in thy fullness, stamp thine own image deep on my heart." I'm going to say something else. Before I say it, I want to read the scripture. Turn to the book of Peter, please, if you will. The book of Peter. Wives, only give you the secret of winning your husband to Christ. Though he don't even come to church, you can win him. If you'll practice this verse and these verses, likewise, chapter 3, 1 Peter, chapter 3, likewise, ye wives, be in subjection to your own husbands, to your own husbands, that if any obey not the word, they also may without the word be won by the conversation of the wives, that means by the lives of the wives, while they behold your chaste conversation coupled with fear, whose adorning let it not be that outward adorning of plaiting the hair, and of wearing of gold or putting on of apparel, but let it be the hidden man of the heart in that which is not corruptible, even the ornament of a meek and quiet spirit, which is in the sight of God of great price. Women, since the message is directed to you, and before I bring it to a close, don't ever think you can win your husband and keep him won by putting up on the outside. There's got to be something on the inside. I can say very frankly, call me what you will, it was a sad day when the women began to bob off their hair and to put on men's clothes and to paint up and put all the artificial stuff on them. They've lost something since then. Your main beauty, my dear wife and dear young lady, is to be inside. And that's exactly what he's talking about right there. It was a sad day when the woman began to step outside of her realm, which is the home. It was a sad day when husbands got so sorry and so lazy that they couldn't make a living, and the women had to leave their little children with a babysitter. There's one babysitter that's better than all of them put together, and that's Mama. My mother was my babysitter. Moses had the best babysitter in his mother, and that's the secret of Moses leading millions of Israelites out of Egyptian bondage. Do the best you can, but sweep out. Get your light on. Get your broom. Sweep out. And husband, let me tell you this. And preacher, let me tell you this. If you think I've been a little hard tonight, the two people that are to blame, and I'll say it again before the meeting is over, is the preacher and the papa. Those two men are to blame. I never blame women for the condition they find themselves in, neither the children, but the papa and the preacher are the two people in the community that can straighten out the problems. Listen, if every man in this building tonight will go home and say to his wife, "Honey, I feel like I haven't really done as good for you as I could have done. I heard the message tonight. I believe he's right. I sound old-fashioned, but it's true. I want to have a family altar with you and the children every day the rest of our life. I want to make up for some of the slack days. That old one-eyed idiot sitting over there in the corner won't take up our time from now on. We're going to sweep out and clean up. We're going to get our children together, and I'm going to show them heaven instead of Hollywood and harlots from Hollywood." Now, if you want revival, you pay attention to what I've said tonight, and we'll have revival before this time tomorrow night. If you men get serious about wanting to save your wife and your home and your children, and you want them all to go to heaven, and that old song, you remember that? "Will the family circle be unbroken in the sky?" I can assure you, if every daddy and every mother would get right, the whole family will be saved. And it will be worth it all when we see Jesus. Dear friends, it's time for God's people to say,
I am come.

0: coming to that old cross. I am poor and I'm weak and I'm blind. I am counting all but dross. I shall full salvation find. I am trusting, Lord, in Thee. Dear Lamb of Calvary, humbly at the cross I bow. Save me, Jesus. Oh, save me right now. And He will. Bow your heads while we pray.
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1: A going ministry for a coming Lord. 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Today's good news verse of the day is found in the book of Matthew, chapter 24, verse 44. Therefore, be ye also ready, for in such an hour as ye think not, the Son of Man cometh. Again, it's found in Matthew, chapter 24, verse 44, your good news verse of the day.
2: In today's weather forecast, we have a mix of clouds and sun with a scattered thunderstorms developing this afternoon with a high of 90 degrees with a 40% chance of rain. And then tonight, partly cloudy with a stray shower or thunderstorm is possible with a low of 71 degrees. 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
1: American Family News, I'm Rusty Pugh. Five people are dead, including the two gunmen, after a shooting at an Islamic center in California. Alex Hogan has more.
2: Shots rang out at the center just before noon Pacific time yesterday. Police responding in full force because they were already searching for one of the suspects. At the time, they were using license plate reading technology. The teen's mom had actually called police about 2 hours prior after seeing that some of her weapons were missing and finding a note from her teenage son. Law enforcement say the two teen suspects killed three people at the center before killing themselves a few blocks away in a vehicle in what appears to be self-inflicted gunshot wounds.
1: There are battles for primary wins in the Pacific Northwest today. Jeff Manasa with more.
3: Idaho Republican Governor Brad Little faces challengers as he seeks a third term. Trump-backed incumbent Idaho Senator Jim Risch also facing three GOP challengers, with several Democrats fighting for the nomination. In Oregon, Republicans seeking the party's nomination for the governor's race include former Portland Trailblazer Chris Dudley.
4: Oregon needs a rebound. We're going backwards on education, affordability, and safety.
3: Incumbent Democrat Governor Tina Kotek faces several Democrat challengers. Incumbent Senator Jeff Merkley faces one Democrat primary challenger, with several Republicans competing for the GOP nomination.
1: Several other states with key primaries today, including an important congressional seat in Kentucky. Former Miami mayor and Fox News contributor Francis Suarez says it's a test of Trump's endorsement.
5: The president has been incredibly successful in Indiana, of course, in Louisiana, and taking out Cassidy, Senator Cassidy. So I think his endorsement's going to weigh heavily, and I think he's going to win that race. I mean, I think it's important and imperative for him to send a message that his endorsement still matters and still can win the day across America. And I think, he's going to prevail.
1: And Georgia voters have a lot of things on their ballots.
6: Georgia voters today could be picking party nominees for a number of offices. Georgia has 14 congressional districts and one U.S. Senator. Democrat John Ossoff is up for re-election. He is the presumptive nominee for his party.

0: Five Republicans, including sitting Congressman Buddy Carter and Mike Collins, are looking for their party nomination. GOP Governor Brian Kemp is term limited, so both Republicans and Democrats are looking to nominate candidates for that office. Among the Democratic hopefuls is former Republican Lieutenant Governor Jeff Duncan. Eben Brown, Fox News.
1: We need to warn you about this next story, as it may be too graphic for young listeners. It's about a recent hearing that left some people shaking their heads. Chris Woodward explains.
2: Organizations including Students for Life Action and Liberty Council Action have been lobbying the FDA and the EPA to restrict chemical abortions, citing concerns that remains in drugs are ending up in our drinking water. In a hearing last week with EPA Administrator Lee Zeldin, Democratic Senator Patty Murray peppered Zeldin with questions about this topic, and Zeldin acted as though he had no idea what Murray was talking about.
3: Do you seriously believe there's abortion in the water like some of the far-right activists are suggesting?
4: I have not. You just said abortion in the water?
3: That's what some far-right activists are saying, that they have an audience in the EPA on that absurd issue.
4: Yeah, I have not had a conversation with anyone at the agency as far as abortions in water.
3: And you're not actively pursuing it or don't have groups of...
4: I don't even know what you're talking about.
2: Kristen Hawkins of Students for Life.
5: It's fascinating when our political enemies are paying, I think, sadly more attention to what Students for Life Action has been doing for the past 8 years than Lee Zeldin. And I think that that shows the power that we've had and the continued power of this argument and the strength of this argument, that the abortion lobby knows that they've been doing something wrong.
2: John Stenberger of Liberty Council Action said Zeldin had been briefed on this topic.
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I'm your host, Dave Strickland. You just heard Come and Dine by the Isaacs, and I hope you are ready to dine because we're going to serve you up some of that gospel manna from heaven. That's right, some of that spiritual food for your soul. Gospel music. Just let it minister to you, folks. It does a wonderful job. The Holy Spirit is in these songs. The Holy Spirit is the reason these songs were written to glorify our Lord and Savior, Jesus Christ. Well, let's look at that weather. It's currently

86 degrees here in Haines City, Florida. We got a mix of clouds and sun this morning, but scattered thunderstorms developing this afternoon. High around 90, chance of rain about 50%. Tonight mostly clear with a low of 71, and tomorrow intervals of cloud and sunshine, high near 92. 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

Amen. That was Great Things by the Bishops. 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

Praise the Lord. I am redeemed by the Amen Quartet. Great song right there. You're listening to the Daily Manna Show. We love your song request. If you have a song or two you'd like to hear, you can call me at 863-422-9583, or you can text me at 863-420-5085. Well, up next is another classic by the Kingsmen. Is that the old Ship of Zion?

the stern of the ship was the captain. I could hear as he called out, this way again.

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1: With SRN News, I'm John Scott. The United Arab Emirates Defense Ministry says the drones that targeted the Baraka nuclear power plant all came from Iraq. The announcement likely means that Iranian-backed Shiite militias, which earlier had launched drones targeting Gulf Arab nations in the Iran war, were likely behind Sunday's attack on the nuclear power plant. No group has claimed responsibility for that attack, though Iran and its proxies had been suspected, as Tehran maintains its chokehold on the Strait of Hormuz, and Emirati officials' rhetoric against Iran has intensified. As he travels to China, Russia's president releases a video for the Chinese people.
2: Vladimir Putin's video address claimed that Russia and China were expanding ties economically, politically, and in defense. He'll be eager to discuss selling more oil and gas to what he calls his dear friend, Mr. Xi. And there will be talks about a new Siberian pipeline between their two nations. Since Mr. Putin's invasion of Ukraine, Russia has become far more reliant on China's economy. For Beijing, this is a balancing act, particularly after Mr. Trump's visit last week. China wants stable relations with the West, but strategically, Russia is a close neighbor. Mr. Xi wants to appear capable of talking to all sides.
1: The BBC's Laura Bicker. A Romanian F-16 jet belonging to NATO air policing forces in the Baltics have shot down what is believed to have been a Ukrainian drone over southern Estonia. Trains set to start rolling again on the Long Island Railroad after a deal was reached to end a strike that had shut down the busiest commuter system in the country. Trains were not running in time for this morning's commute, but service was set to resume later in the day. This is SRN News. The United Nations looking for a new Secretary General.
3: And perhaps the leading candidate is a radical abortion activist. Michelle Bachelet is the former president of Chile and current UN High Commissioner for Human Rights. She is a vocal supporter of abortion up to the moment of birth and believes all governments in the world should pay for the procedure. Bachelet is also a supporter of transgenderism, including sex change operations on children. The UN will make its selection later this year. Michael Harrington reporting.
1: An Iraqi man accused of plotting at least 18 terror attacks in Europe in retaliation for the war in Iran has been arrested in New York. Mohammed al-Sadi, accused of seeking to attack a New York City synagogue last month and providing an undercover law enforcement officer with plans for attacks on Jewish centers in Los Angeles and Scottsdale, Arizona. Al-Sadi is also accused of involvement in two recent attacks in Canada. This is SRN News. Here's the midday Wall Street Business Report.
4: Wall Street is trending lower as oil prices remain above $100 per barrel. Financial and energy markets remain unsure about the prospects for a resolution of the Iran war. Benchmark U.S. crude lost 41 cents to $103.97 per barrel. Brent crude dipped 95 cents to $111.15. Oil prices have fluctuated but largely remained above $100, with the summer driving season beginning on Monday. Investors are awaiting NVIDIA's first quarter results due tomorrow. The chip maker has routinely blown past analyst expectations each quarter while forecasting more growth. Home Depot shares barely budged after the home improvement retailer's most recent results came out ahead of Wall Street's expectations. This even as profits fell from 1 year ago. For the Wall Street Business Report, I'm Rich Thomason.
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5: We've got 12:05 here on the Daily Manna Show. Good afternoon, everybody. It's currently 88 degrees here in Haines City. Looks like we got scattered thunderstorms developing this afternoon. High around 90, and chance of rain is at 50%. Tonight, partly cloudy, low of 71. And then tomorrow, except for a few afternoon clouds, mostly sunny, a stray shower, a thunderstorm is possible. Lows around 92 tomorrow. Well, let's look at that good news verse today. It's found in Matthew chapter 24 and verse 44. Therefore, be ye also ready, for in such an hour as ye think not, the Son of Man cometh. That's Matthew chapter 24 and verse 44, our good news verse of the day. What that means, folks, is be looking and ready at any time, because at any time he could come. The Lord's coming is what we call imminent, meaning any time now, folks. All right, well, we love your song request. If you have a song or two you'd like to hear, give me a call at 863-422-9583, or you can text me at 863-420-5085. This next song is by request. It's from Ron Hamilton, Rejoice in the Lord.

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0: You're tuned in to the Westwood Gospel Time with Senior Pastor Walt Lanier of the Westwood Missionary Baptist Church in Winter Haven, Florida. Thank you for joining us today as we share together in God's precious Word. Here's Senior Pastor Walt Lanier, taking the Bible as it is to people as they are.
1: Just a refresher, that number one, most men will be killed by the end of the tribulation, leaving only a few men, literally people, to enter into the millennium. Remember, during the tribulation period, that two-thirds of the world's population will be killed. Two-thirds. Because of the plagues and all the seals that are being opened. And we read that one in particular, one says a fourth part of the men, people will be killed. Another part, we see a third of them be killed. And by the time you put it all together, at the end of the tribulation, two-thirds of the world's population will be killed. Now, that would also include those believers who do not accept the mark of the beast. Remember, the mark of the beast is in the middle of the tribulation. Well, there will be believers that refuse to accept the mark of the beast, so they will be martyred. But the point I'm trying to make is that when they enter into the, when at the end of the tribulation, two-thirds of the world's population will be killed. Okay? Now, when they enter into the millennium, only saved people enter into the millennium. And we talked about this last week, that during at the end of the tribulation period, when Jesus comes in the revelation, we read in Matthew 24 and 25 in the Olivet Discourse, where Jesus separates the sheep from the goats. It's called the judgment of the living nations. These are people who survived the tribulation period in their physical bodies. They survived it. This would be the remaining one-third. And Jesus sends the angels into the four corners of the earth. The Bible tells us so clearly the judgment of living nations. And I mentioned last week, they're not coming to Jerusalem on Delta Airlines United or any of the airlines. Literally, angels, God's angels will pick them up wherever they are and bring them to Jerusalem. And Jesus will judge them, the remaining population that's living. We find the sheep from the goats. And the sheep, the saved, enter into the millennium in their physical bodies. The lost, he casts them into hell, waiting for the great white throne judgment at the end of the millennium. We'll get to that later. But I want you to notice that most men will be killed by the end of the tribulation, leaving only a few men to enter into the millennium. Matter of fact, these verses talk about this. In Isaiah 4:1 and Isaiah 24:1 and

0: 6, just a reminder that at the Battle of Armageddon, which is at the end of the tribulation, there's hundreds of millions of people will be gathered with the Antichrist and the false prophet to battle, to go into Jerusalem. It's called the Battle of Armageddon. We read about this in the book of Revelation. The Valley of Megiddo. And Jesus comes in the Revelation and he slays them. He kills them. Matter of fact, I take it very literally where the Bible says that the blood will flow up to the horse's bridle. Preacher, do you believe that? Absolutely. It will be great slaughter. Matter of fact, we see the birds that he calls the fowl of the air. It's called the supper of the great gods, where the buzzards, if you will, and the ravens will eat upon the flesh. The Bible speaks of this. The flesh upon the men and flesh upon the horses, they'll feed upon their flesh because of that great destruction that takes place in the Valley of Megiddo, the Battle of Armageddon. So when you enter into the millennium, there will be at least 7 times more women than men. I mentioned that. We gave you that Bible verse where in Isaiah it says 7 women will go to 1 man. And these are people who entered into the millennium in their physical bodies. And they said, give us a child. You don't have to give. I'm paraphrasing. We don't want child support. You don't have to give us money. You don't have to clothe us. You don't have to feed us. We just want a child. And the point I'm trying to make is there's 7 to 1 because of all the men that have been killed during the time. I mentioned last week, and Joe, I'm sure the Mormons love that thought, you know, 7 to 1. I shouldn't have said that. I should not have said that. That's a bad joke. But anyway, but the point I'm trying to make is there's going to be a lot more women at the beginning than there are men. Only a few will be left, and I need to move on. Number 2. Old Testament saints are resurrected at the end of the tribulation period, and they enter into the millennial kingdom. And I mentioned this to the fellow that I talked with Friday for quite a while about that God is not done with Israel. As a matter of fact, these verses that you have before us, that Abraham, Isaac, and Jacob will be resurrected, and they will enter into the kingdom. And so there's verses that speak about this. Job talked about that, hide me not my secret, thy secret chamber, till thy wrath be overpast. Remember, we looked at those verses. So real quick, in an overview, there are 2 resurrections the Bible speaks of. Jesus speaks of it, and also in the book of Acts it speaks of it. The resurrection of the just and resurrection of the unjust. The resurrection of the just, quickly, it's in 3 parts. Okay, there's the first fruits, the resurrection of the just. We read it. Am I going too fast for y'all?
1: Keep going.
0: Okay, thank you. In 1 Corinthians chapter number 15, it says Christ, the first fruits. Christ was the first that ever received a glorified body. When Christ resurrected from the grave, he received a glorified body. Now, there were people before him that was resurrected. Remember Lazarus? Other people in the Old Testament that received resurrected bodies. But Jesus, of necessity, was the first to receive a glorified body. We also read in Matthew chapter number 27, others who are resurrected. The Bible says that when that great earthquake took place, and remember Jesus bowed his head and he said, into thy hands I commend my spirit. It is finished. And the Bible says when he bowed his head, there's a great earthquake that took place. And the veil of the temple was ripped from the top to the bottom. Remember that? And the great earthquake said that the graves were opened, that a great earthquake took place. But the next verse says, and they came out after his resurrection. A lot of people think that they came out. Matter of fact, I have commentaries, and I have some visitors here. I have some wonderful commentaries, and they're commentators. And people who are commentators are just that. They're commentators. You'll get that on the way home. All right. They just write what they think. And so, and a lot of them think that these people just sit up in their grave, you know, until after, then they come out. No. When Jesus rises from the dead out of his grave, then those that saints were alive, they come out of their grave and they walk through the streets of Jerusalem in their glorified body. So the thought is they're the first fruits. And then in this what's called the main harvest. That's what we're waiting on. That in 1 Thessalonians chapter 4 and 1 Corinthians 15, it talks about when

0: Jesus comes in the rapture, the translation, that the dead in Christ shall be raised, then we which are alive shall be called up together with them in the clouds, and so shall we ever be in the Lord. That's what we call the main harvest. Again, that's believers. And then that's what's called, there's called the gleaning. So there's the first fruits, the main harvest, and the gleanings. These gleanings take place at the end of the tribulation period. These are the saints that died at the end of during the tribulation period. These who are martyred. And also the Old Testament saints, Abraham, Isaac, Jacob, David, all the Old Testament saints, this is when they get their resurrected bodies. And the verses that you have on your notes are to show you that the Old Testament saints receive their resurrected bodies at the end of the tribulation, not at the beginning of the tribulation when New Testament, are y'all following? This is yes, this is no. This is, I have no idea what you're talking about. Okay, so 1 Corinthians 15, it says, every man in his order. The word order means appointed time of resurrection. So that completes the first resurrection of the just. And then there's the resurrection of the unjust, and that's unbelievers. And they too will receive a resurrected body. And that's at the end of the millennium that we find in Revelation chapter number 20, when death and hell delivers up the dead. And the Bible says that everyone whose name is not found written in the book of life.
1: 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Well, from now until tomorrow, may God bless you richly, is our prayer.

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1: Let me hear from the news. I'm Rusty Pugh. The Justice Department's new fund for those who claim to be victims of government weaponization was the main focus of a Senate hearing examining the DOJ budget. Jessica Rosenthal has more.
2: Maryland Democratic Senator Chris Van Hollen called the nearly $1.8 billion weaponization fund outrageous. He asked Acting Attorney General Todd Blanche to promise that January 6th rioters would not qualify for it.
3: Are there going to be rules that say that if you've assaulted a Capitol Hill police officer or committed a violent crime, you will not be eligible? Why not make that a rule?
4: I expect that, because I'm not one of the commissioners setting up the rule.
2: Blanche said five commissioners he appoints will determine who qualifies and how much they get, if anything. But he said the Obama administration implemented a fund to pay Native Americans who had claims against the Agriculture Department, and leftover money from that was doled out to nonprofits and NGOs.
1: President Trump speaking to reporters outside the construction zone for the White House ballroom today, where he discussed his recent summit with Chinese President Xi Jinping. The president says he and his counterpart had an amazing time and both want to see Iran reopen the Strait of Hormuz. He also claims President Xi told him China is not sending any weapons to Iran.
5: He promised that he's not sending any weapons. And, you know, if you think about it, he gets 40% of his oil. He's not sending oil boats in, you know, tankers in with 20 destroyers alongside of it. No, he wants it. He does want it open, like me. I want it open.
1: The United Arab Emirates says drones which targeted a nuclear power station were fired from Iraq.
6: Three drones crossed the UAE's border from the west on Sunday. Two were intercepted, but a third hit an electrical generator next to the Baraka nuclear power plant, causing a fire. Now the Emirates says the drones were launched from Iraq. That suggests the attack came from Iran-backed militias there, which had earlier launched drones targeting Gulf nations. No group has claimed responsibility, although Iran and its proxies had been suspected. A United Arab Emirates government official had called the incident a dangerous escalation. Jonathan Savage, Fox News.
1: The on-again, off-again bombing campaign that is supposed to bring the Iran war to a swift end is off again after Arab leaders in the region asked Trump to go back to the negotiating table.
7: In a Truth Social post yesterday afternoon, President Trump said the leaders of Qatar, Saudi Arabia, and the UAE asked him to cancel the resumption of a bombing campaign scheduled for today and head back to the negotiating table. Military analyst Colonel Robert McGinnis says Iran will again offer concessions surrounding the Strait of Hormuz and limiting their nuclear program.
8: I think there'll be enough on the plate that will cause us to probably

0: not go in and destroy utterly their electrical grid and all their bridges.
1: He says a bombing campaign alone cannot bring the Iranian leadership to their knees.
0: If you cut off the electricity and you drop all the bridges, you're certainly going to make life miserable. But the people that will be miserable won't be the people in charge.
1: In his Truth Social post, President Trump once again reiterated that, quote, this deal will include, importantly, no nuclear weapons for Iran. McGinnis says that's unlikely to happen.
0: I don't think that they're going to up and give away the idea that they'll never seek nuclear capabilities.
1: But he says in the end, that's really the only promise that matters.
0: How Trump's going to convince the world that Iran will not have a nuclear weapon, it's going to be tough. And Trump has to figure out how to do that in order to not only calm the energy markets, but to prepare the American people for an election that he hopes will be in the Republicans' favor.
1: I'm Steve Jordahl.
2: The tornadoes tore through much of the Central Plains last night.
3: A three-day-long severe weather outbreak across the central U.S. is winding down for this area Tuesday, but not before leaving a trail of damage. Overnight storms hit the Kansas City metro, toppling trees and leaving tens of thousands without power. The National Weather Service is surveying damage after receiving nearly 60 tornado reports over the past 3 days. One tornado in St. Liberty, Nebraska was already given an EF3 rating. Katie Byrne, Fox Weather.
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You just heard The Crossroad by Doyle Lawson and Quicksilver. Well, time for me to get out of here, so let me give y'all that afternoon lineup. At 1:25, we have Unshackled by Pacific Garden Missions. And then at 9 o'clock tonight, we got the Landmark Hour with Dr. Mickey Carter. That's the best preaching around. But before we go, I'd like to extend this invitation from the Lord, found in Revelations chapter 3 and verses 20 and 21. Behold, I stand at the door and knock. If any man hear my voice and open the door, I will come in to him and will sup with him and he with me. To him that overcometh will I grant to sit with me in my throne, even as I also overcame and am set down with my Father in his throne. Well, thank you all once again for tuning in to the Daily Manna Show here on Gospel 90.3. May God bless you all, and I'm going to leave you with Sitting Around the Table of the Lord by Gold City. Feast on, my friend.

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1: This is Sally the Squirrel. 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
3: How do you do? People who suffer rejection as children often blame themselves and grow up feeling unworthy. As adults, they may repeat the pattern, being abused, but living in a fantasy world of hope. The woman in this story fit that mold. She grew up feeling rejected and paid a high price for her fruitless efforts to win affection. She had been loved all along, but didn't know the truth until her mind and heart and life were unshackled.

0: Lighting the darkness with true life stories of real people. This is Unshackled, dramatized and produced in Chicago by Pacific Garden Mission. You can always tell when someone has given up hope. They stop caring about anything, including how they look, what they eat, and how they spend their days. Many street people who come to Pacific Garden Mission have reached that point, but the motto at the old lighthouse is never give up on them. The mission offers food, fresh clothing, and a clean bunk to all of those in need, and everything is free, even medical and dental treatment. Many of the counselors were themselves once homeless, so their counsel is important in turning lives around. You can always tell when someone has found new life. Their eyes shine and they love to praise the one who has set them free, much like the woman in this story. And now for broadcast around the earth, here's program number 2460 in the series Unshackled, the program that makes you face yourself and think.
1: I don't think you realize what a time I've had, Ron.
2: Look, I know it's been hard, Iris, but it's over now. We'll be together from now on.
1: You gone all the time trying to cope alone. The kids are a handful.
2: Come on, you kids, sit down back there. Don't upset your mother.
1: It's not what I'm used to at all.
2: Yeah, I know, Iris. Things will be better now.
1: We've been driving forever, Ron. We're too far from Toronto.
2: Detroit is not that far. 6 hours by car. You could fly back or take the train to visit your parents anytime.
1: Where are we? This is a frightful neighborhood.
2: This is where I work.
1: Oh, I can't live here, Ron. Look at the trash. What do you think I am?
2: Look, we won't live here. I just

0: wanted you to see where I work.
1: Get me out of here before something terrible happens.
0: Calm down.
1: Oh, what are you doing to me? This is a trick. Help me. Help me. I can't go on anymore.
0: Iris, Iris, what's happening to you?
2: The woman in our story was born in Toronto, Canada. She was just 5 years old when her parents moved to Detroit, triggering a nervous breakdown in her mother. The resulting family stress would cause problems long into the future and lead her down a dark and lonely road. This is Cheryl Poland's true story right now on Unshackled.
3: Doctors diagnosed mother a permanent schizophrenic and wanted to institutionalize her for life. But my dad talked them into letting her go home after 3 months. While she was in the hospital, my brothers and I lived with dad's parents. A very unhappy time for me.
0: Iris is getting out of the hospital, Mom, so I've come to get the kids.
4: Is she any better?
0: Time will tell. I can't afford to keep her there any longer. You wouldn't believe how much it costs.
4: Well, her family has money. Let them pay.
0: They won't. I went to her father, and he slammed the door in my face.
4: He wouldn't help his own daughter? How are you going to pay for it?
0: Well, my boss gave me a loan.
4: Oh, it's too bad you ever married that woman. She's just spoiled, that's all.
0: Mother!
4: It's true. She's always been unstable, unpredictable.
0: Will you just help me get the kids' stuff, and we'll get out of here.
4: Cheryl's a lot like her mother, you know.
0: Mother!
4: Well, I just think you have to watch her, that's all.
3: Grandmother didn't like me because I looked like my mother. I turned 5 while we were staying with her, and she threw a birthday party, giving me a rotten potato wrapped in paper. Everyone laughed while I tried to keep from crying. Life with my own parents wasn't much happier. Dad was angry much of the time, clouting us on the head or thrashing us with his belt. When I was 8, I learned why he was so moody.
0: It's 10 o'clock. Where have you been?
5: Out shopping.
0: Shopping? For another man, maybe?
5: What an awful thing to say to me.
0: Look, I saw you sitting in a bar with that man. Who was he?
5: Nobody, Ron. Just an old family friend.
0: You're lying!
5: Don't!
0: Let me look at you. See? You have a love mark on your neck. What kind of a woman are you anyway?
5: Don't, Ron. You're hurting me.
0: You tramp! You're nothing but a cheap harlot.
5: Ron, please don't.
0: I'm gonna kill you.
5: Wait. Before you do, let me pray to you.
3: I could hear my dad sobbing for a long time, but I pretended to be asleep when Mother crept into bed beside me that night. The next day, a neighbor saw Mother's bruises and persuaded her to call the police. They drew their guns when they came in, so I slipped out onto the front porch, but the neighbors were there asking questions, and I, feeling so ashamed, went back inside. The next day, Dad left and didn't come back for 2 weeks.
5: Ron, you came back!
0: Hello, Iris.
5: Where have you been?
0: Well, I drove to Florida to think things over.
5: We were afraid. We thought maybe you weren't coming back.
0: This is my home, my family. I just can't abandon you and the kids. See, I brought presents for you.
5: Oh, I'll get the children. It's time they got up anyway, and they'll be glad to see you.
0: What about you, Iris? Are you glad to see me?
5: Of course. I didn't know what we were going to do.
0: Iris, if you can forgive, so can I. Let's try to make a go of it.
3: When she was in her rational mind, Mother was kind to us, defending us before Dad's wrath. But even though she loved my father, Mom continued to secretly date other men, especially after we moved to a new neighborhood. She seemed to have an insatiable need for affection.
5: Okay, darling. I'll meet you in the morning, when everyone is gone.
3: Mom, how can you do that?
5: Do what?
3: Keep seeing other men. It isn't right. It isn't fair to Dad.
5: No, you're mistaken, Cheryl. I'm not doing anything wrong.
3: You are. I'm gonna tell Dad.
5: Oh, well, go ahead and tell him. He makes my life miserable anyway, taking away my credit cards.
3: But

0: That's because you were charging things and then hiding the bills.
1: I deserve to have nice things, Cheryl. I grew up with them. Your father doesn't understand that. I deserve love, too.
0: Mom, he's bound to find out what you're doing.
1: No, he won't. I'm very careful. I'm always very careful about what I do, and I'm not hurting anyone.
0: Life was always uneasy at home. We all seemed to live in isolation because of Mom's irrational behavior and Dad's anger. The fights they had with Dad screaming, throwing things, and hitting her would make my stomach sick. I felt responsible. I had few friends because I was afraid people would find out about my family situation. Finally, in my senior year of high school, my parents divorced and Mother moved back to Canada. I drove up to see her one weekend.
1: Yes?
0: Mom, it's me, Cheryl.
1: Oh, what do you want?
0: I drove up to see you. Can I come in?
1: My mother wouldn't let me wear my favorite dress to school. I loved that dress and couldn't find it anywhere. I think she threw it away.
0: Mom.
1: My cousin Beth had one the same color, periwinkle blue, but mine was prettier.
0: Mom, I drove for 6 hours to come and see you. I'm really exhausted.
1: It isn't right to do things like that. Papa will be furious when he finds out.
0: Can I take a shower, Mom? Maybe that'll revive me.
1: Oh, goodness, no. The neighbors will think I have a man in here. I'll be evicted.
0: Mom, that's crazy. How will they know who's taking a shower?
1: Don't you dare go in that bathroom.
0: I couldn't sleep all that night and left the next morning totally frustrated. For the first time in my life, I began to face the fact that Mom was really mentally ill. Driving home, I felt hopeless and afraid about myself and began to consider crashing the car. Thoughts of sermons that I'd heard and stories taught in Sunday school while growing up flooded my mind. I wondered if God really cared. I cried out, shaking my fist at the steering wheel, "There is no God! But if there is, I've got to know right now!" At that moment, a ray of sun broke through the dreary sky, and the dark thoughts vanished. While I was away at college, I began to have anxiety attacks, even while surrounded by people. What was the point of it all? We were all just going to die anyway. I never told anyone because I didn't think they had the answers either. After college, I joined the airlines as a flight attendant and got my own apartment. Oh, I'm terribly sorry. I thought this was my apartment. I must be on the wrong floor.
2: Oh, they all look alike, don't they? Hey, wait a minute. Don't go.
0: I'm so embarrassed walking in on you like this.
2: Oh, don't be embarrassed. I might have not met you otherwise. I'm Rex.
0: I'm Cheryl.
2: Oh, you fly for the airlines too, I see.
0: Yeah.
2: I'm a pilot. We'll just have to get together on our days off. Like tonight, maybe?
0: I was attracted to Rex and ignored his drinking at first. Then I joined him and lost my innocence. When he drank, he was abusive, but I ignored that too. I was so hungry for love. After 3 years of following him around, hoping he'd marry me, I gave up and moved to Florida. I had started dating again when he came after me.
2: I've missed you so much, Cheryl. Let's get married.
0: Oh, I don't know, Rex. You seem to care more about your drinking buddies than about me.
2: Oh, I was wrong, and I see that now. You'll see. Things will be different from now on. I've just been hired by an airline in Libya. We'll go there and get a new start together.
0: You mean that?
2: Sure. You can live with my folks in Dallas until we get married, and then we'll go overseas together, okay? Say yes.
0: I quit my job and went to Dallas to live with his parents. Then the airline in Libya refused to hire him because living conditions weren't suitable for women. We decided to marry anyway, a small service with only close friends and family. Rex arrived late for the wedding and was very drunk. After the ceremony, he drove so fast, I asked him to slow down.

0: down, he was furious.
1: How dare you talk to me like that?
0: Rex, you were driving too fast. We could have been killed.
1: I know how to drive, and I don't need you to tell me how.
0: I'm sorry, but you've had too much to drink.
1: You're sorry. I'm sorry I ever married.
0: How can you say that?
1: Oh, get an annulment. We're finished.
0: Rex!
1: I mean it. Biggest mistake I ever made was getting hitched to you. See a lawyer and end it now.
2: Not a good way to begin a marriage, as Cheryl will tell us in just a moment.
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0: My husband of 4 hours left me in our honeymoon suite and didn't come back until morning, still drunk. I retreated to his parents' home where he appeared 3 days later and apologized. He went back to his old airline, based in Detroit, but we lived in Ohio and he commuted. He was gone most of the time. Hello?
1: Hey, Cheryl. Looks like I won't be home till morning.
0: I thought you were coming on the last flight.
1: Things change. You know how it is. Delays because of the weather and so on.
0: Yeah, I know.
1: I already got bumped once. Tomorrow looks better.
0: I've hardly seen you this month, Rex.
1: Absence makes the heart grow fonder. Hey. You need to stock up on more booze.
0: Maybe you shouldn't drink so much.
1: Don't tell me what to do. I'm on days off and I'll drink as much as I like.
0: Rex, this is not much of a marriage. You're gone most of the time, and when you are here, all we do is fight because you drink so much.
1: Lay off.
0: Why don't we move to Detroit? At least we could spend more time together.
1: No, we're not moving to Detroit.
0: But you're based there and my family is there. I could spend time with them while you're gone.
1: You don't listen too well, do you? I said a long time ago we're not going to Detroit. Do you understand?
0: One day, a year and a half into the marriage, I looked at a large bruise on my hip and decided I would be a masochist to stay with him. So I divorced him. Thinking I just needed to meet the right man, I went back to my flying job, sharing an apartment with other flight attendants in a high-rise building in downtown Chicago. But I was still miserable. During layovers, I tried to read the Bible in my hotel room, but couldn't make sense of it. Surely love was the answer, not religion. Then on one of my flights, I met a man who was very attentive and wanted to meet for coffee.
4: You're a very pretty girl, Cheryl. You must have lots of suitors.
0: It's not as glamorous as you think being a flight attendant. It's hard work. Layovers are short, so you have to sleep. People think we party all the time, but there isn't much time for that.
4: Well, you'll have to visit me in El Paso on your days off. We'll party then.
0: We don't fly into that city, so I can't get passes.
4: And we'll figure something out. I'd like to see more of you.
0: He began calling and asking me to visit him. Then he sent me a round-trip ticket, saying I could stay with his sister. I knew it wasn't right to go, even though he insisted there were no strings attached. In the end, I went.
4: What do you think of El Paso, Cheryl?
0: It's better than Chicago in January, a lot warmer.
4: Yeah, If you swim, there's a pool outside.
0: Swimming is one sport I enjoy. Otherwise, I'm a bit of a klutz at sports.
4: You're too pretty to be a klutz.
0: Au contraire. I was accident prone when I was a teenager. I broke my arm running a neighbor's

0: dog when I was 11. Well, then I whacked my knee on a concrete pipe at 13.
1: Ouch.
0: I was out of school a month with that injury. Well, at 14, I cracked my head in gym class. I ended up with a brain concussion.
1: And second thought, you stay away from the pool.
0: Are we going to go to your sister's house soon?
1: No, that's not going to work out, but you'll be fine staying here. You can sleep on the couch.
0: I slept on the couch that night, and he was a gentleman. I spent the next day at his apartment while he went to work, after which we went out to dinner. When we came back to his apartment, he fixed us drinks.
1: Would you like another drink, Cheryl?
0: No, thanks. I'm fine.
1: You're fine, all right. You're very lovely.
0: It's been a very relaxing time here. I'm glad I came.
1: I've been thinking about you all day. I couldn't wait to get home again.
0: That's nice.
1: Come here.
0: Oh, you're hurting me. Don't, please, don't.
1: You like it, though, don't
0: no.
1: you?
0: No.
1: Come on, tell the truth.
0: No, stop!
1: You're coming with me.
0: He took me to the airport the next day and gave me a corsage before I left. But I never wanted to see him again. I felt humiliated and afraid. I became increasingly depressed because I thought I was pregnant. Everything was caving in on me. Late one night, I turned on the television and paused to watch an unfamiliar show.
2: If you feel depressed, if you have a burden that seems too heavy to carry, it's because of sin. You can leave your burdens at the cross. Give them to Jesus. He came to take your weight of sin when he died on the cross. In Matthew chapter 11, verses 28, 29, he said, "Come unto me, all ye that labor and are heavy laden, and I will give you rest. Take my yoke upon you, and learn of me, for I am meek and lowly in heart, and ye shall find rest unto your souls." How many of you pay your debts twice? If you're feeling guilty about your past, then you're paying for your sins. And Jesus already paid for them at the cross. He said, "It is finished, done, paid for." There is no condemnation to those who are in Christ Jesus, because John chapter 3, verse 17 promises that God sent not his Son into the world to condemn the world, but that the world through him might be saved. You can be saved right now. Jesus is the answer to your sin problem. Give your burdens to him and accept his gift of eternal life.
0: I was so confused by my thoughts. I knew that I needed to accept Jesus as my Savior, but I didn't want to be a fanatic. Several nights later, alone and scared in my apartment, my shame was so great, I began to think about sitting on the edge of our 19th story window and jumping off. Another woman my age had already jumped from the roof of my building. Thinking about the long drop to the street below, my heart pounded as I faced the reality of my death. Suddenly, I remembered the evangelist's message and cried out, "Jesus, if this is all real, please help me. I need you to take away this heavy burden. Please save me." The next moment, I knew he was there with me, his holiness all around me. I knew that he was God and that I was a sinner. I felt his loving forgiveness. I wept with relief as my guilt melted away. That night will stay with me forever. Events following that night assured me of his reality.
3: Going up? Are you coming or going on a trip?
0: Sometimes I don't know which.
3: I know what you mean. I felt that way until I met Jesus.
0: Are you a Christian?
3: I sure am.
0: Oh, me too. Just since last week.
3: Well, we have a Bible study right here in the building.
0: Really?
3: Would you like to join us?
0: Oh, would I ever? You know, right after that night when I prayed...
3: And you were born again of the Spirit of God.
0: Yes. Mm-hmm. I was getting ready to go on a trip, and I kept hearing in my head something like, IC-12-1. It didn't make sense, but I wrote it down and then forgot about it. Well, I was at the Cleveland airport when I found that slip of paper and thought maybe it had something to do with a Bible. So I found a bookstore and a Bible, and I leafed through it until I found

0: Isaiah. And then I went to chapter 12.
1: And what did it say?
0: And in that day thou shalt say, O Lord, I will praise thee. Though thou wast angry with me, thine anger is turned away, and thou comfortedst me.
1: God is wonderful, isn't he? The way he speaks to us through his word.
0: I wanted to leap around the terminal. I knew he had forgiven me.
1: Did you go to church much as a child, Cheryl?
0: Not very often. Sometimes my dad would drop me off, but my parents never went with me. I remember going to vacation Bible school when I was in first grade. We saw a movie about Jesus and his crucifixion. When they turned on the lights, I was the only one crying. I couldn't understand why he had to die.
1: Well, because God says the penalty for sin is death, so he died in our place.
0: Where does it say that in the Bible?
1: Oh, in many places. Well, here, Romans chapter 6, verse 23. For the wages of sin is death, but the gift of God is eternal life through Jesus Christ our Lord. And also here, Romans chapter 5, verse 8. But God commendeth his love toward us, in that while we were yet sinners, Christ died for us.
0: He went to the cross because he loved us. Mm-hmm. It's amazing, isn't it? All my life I've been looking for love, and he was always there, loving me.
1: Oh, here come the others so we can start our Bible study now.
0: I stayed with that Bible study for the next 4 years until I went back to school to get my master's degree in orientation and mobility for the blind. The Lord had led me into a ministry for the blind. Years later, my mother died, and while I was going through her things, I found a letter that surprised me and prompted me to call the writer. I learned that my mother had accepted the Lord before her death. I couldn't wait to tell my Bible study group.
1: Cheryl, it's wonderful to hear about your mother.
0: Yes, I wish the rest of my family knew the Lord. How different things would have been all those years.
1: That's always true. All we can do is live our life before the Lord, loving and serving him. And that in itself is a witness to others.
0: I never had peace until the Lord came into my life. He gave me peace. Right away, I memorized John chapter 14, verse 27. Peace I leave with you. My peace I give unto you. Not as the world giveth, give I unto you. Let not your heart be troubled, neither let it be afraid. That was more than 20 years ago. I'd like to say to anyone who feels alone, who thinks that no one cares, Jesus cares very much. He loves you just the way you are right now. There is no sin he can't or won't forgive. And he will make something beautiful of the ruins of your life. If you want the peace that only he can give, pray with me now. Lord, I believe you died for my sins and that your blood covers them all completely. I believe you rose from the dead and that you alone will cleanse me and give me new life by the power of your Holy Spirit. Thank you for your sacrifice. Come into my heart and life and save me, Lord. In Jesus' name I pray. Amen.
2: Acts chapter 4, verse 12 tells us, neither is there salvation in any other, for there is none other name under heaven given among men whereby we must be saved. Friend, if you prayed with us just now in faith, then according to the Bible, you are saved. John chapter 1, verse 12 promises, but as many as received him, to them gave he power to become the sons of God, even to them that believe on his name.
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0: American Family News, I'm Rusty Pugh. President Trump says he's holding off on strikes against Iran that were supposed to begin today, but U.S. forces remain ready to attack at a moment's notice. Alexandria Hoff has more from the White House.
1: The way he put it yesterday, he said that this military action was held off because serious negotiations are now taking place. But the president also acknowledged yesterday it's a familiar position to be in.
2: It's a very positive development, but we'll see whether or not it amounts to anything. We've had periods of time where we thought pretty much getting close to making a deal and didn't work out, but this is a little bit different.
1: Iranian officials confirmed that on Sunday, their side provided the Trump administration through Pakistani mediators with an updated peace proposal. But one issue has been that Iran wants to settle the issue of nuclear capabilities after an agreement to end hostilities has been made.
0: A violent brawl breaking out inside a Chipotle restaurant in Washington, D.C. over the weekend, where eight teenagers were caught on camera throwing punches and hurling chairs at one another as innocent bystanders watched. It's the latest in a series of so-called teen takeovers, which have rocked the nation's capital. U.S. Attorney for the District of Columbia, Jeanine Pirro, recently announcing harsher punishments for the parents of these teenagers, saying they will be prosecuted along with their children. Pirro explaining her decision.
3: Parents have a fundamental responsibility to control their children. It's their children, not the government's children. And in the end, if parents do not step up and stand in the place of their children, then we're going to prosecute the parents and the children.
0: Police are investigating yesterday's deadly shooting that targeted a mosque in San Diego. Matt Finn reporting.
4: The San Diego police chief calls this shooting a free society's, quote, worst nightmare, and says it began yesterday morning when police got a call at 9:42 a.m. from a distressed mother who reported her son left a note behind and ran away, three guns were gone, and her son possibly wanted to take his own life. That police chief says as officers were taking in information from the concerned mother and realizing the threat was growing, they got reports of an incident at the Islamic Community Center and dispatched themselves, where three adults were found dead, including a security guard who's being hailed as a hero for saving lives.
0: Acting Attorney General Todd Blanche facing questions from a Senate Appropriations Subcommittee today, his first hearing since taking the reins of the Justice Department. The hearing is focused on the DOJ's fiscal year 2027 budget request. The White House is seeking $40.8 billion to fund the Justice Department, a 13% increase from fiscal year 2026. The acting AG defended the request, saying the department has faced many serious budgetary constraints.
5: Fiscal year 2026 marked the second year of flat budgets for several components, basically equating to a decrease in funding because costs and expenses increase every year, but the budget remained flat.
0: The Washington Post article says as chances rise for the strong El Nino later this year, the potential for so-called dangerous conditions has prompted comparisons to 1877.
6: The strongest El Nino on record from 1877 to 1878 fueled conditions that led to a global famine, which killed more than 50 million people across India, China, Brazil, and elsewhere. With advancements in weather and climate monitoring and prediction, some say the world is more prepared to deal with the consequences. Something that stood out to climatologist David LeGates of the Cornwall Alliance were two images in the article showing what the sea surface temperature anomalies looked like in 1877 versus what they could look like later this year.
7: Neither one of those can be real. You can't have data from 1877 that shows you the globe, and we just don't have enough data points to make an interpolation. We certainly didn't have satellites. And then the other one is a forecast in the future. Maybe it's a model run. But it almost looks like it's a nice, cool graphic that has no bearing in reality.
6: However, LeGate says no two El Nino events are the same.
7: You look at the history of these things, you see that it's not like a cookie cutter, and you start looking down through these, and their maps are completely different. Looking at where temperatures change, they all look different. El Nino has sort of a characteristic signature, but it never looks the same twice.
6: I'm Robert Thornton.
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8: 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Today's good news verse of the day is found in the book of Matthew, chapter 24, verse 44. Therefore, be ye also ready, for in such an hour as ye think not, the Son of Man cometh. Again, it's found in Matthew chapter 24, verse 44, your good news verse of the day.
9: In today's weather forecast, we have a mix of clouds and sun with a scattered thunderstorms developing this afternoon with a high of 90 degrees with a 40% chance of rain. And then tonight, partly cloudy with a stray shower or thunderstorm is possible with a low of 71 degrees. 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

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Never leave a fallen warrior behind, ever. Off the battlefield, Wounded Warrior Project operates with the same goal. 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
1: For American Family News, I'm Robert Thornton. Vice President J.D. Vance held a press briefing today at the White House and gave an update on the situation in Iran.
2: What the President of the United States has said is, number one, Iran can never have a nuclear weapon. And I think it's important for the American people and all of you to appreciate that when we say that, it's not just that Iran cannot have a nuclear weapon, it's what would happen if the Iranians did get a nuclear weapon. We know that a lot of nations all across the Gulf would then want their own nuclear weapon.
1: Vance said Iran would be a first domino that would set off a nuclear arms race worldwide. President Donald Trump endorsed Texas Attorney General Ken Paxton today for U.S. Senate in his primary runoff against incumbent Senator John Cornyn. The Christian Post reports Cornyn and Paxton are appealing to evangelicals, a voting bloc that could determine who will face Democrat State Representative James Tallarico in November. Paxton had this to say at a campaign event today.
3: I'm so honored to have President Trump's endorsement. His endorsement, in my opinion, is the most significant endorsement that in my lifetime. So when he endorses, it has a tremendous impact.
1: Political pundits have cast the Republican race as a contest between the conservative establishment, many of whom support the four-term senator, and populist conservatives who lean toward Paxton. See more at AFN.net. Over the past weekend, U.S. forces working with armed forces of Nigeria reportedly eliminated more than 20 terrorists associated with the Islamic State, better known as ISIS. And this included a senior leader who President Trump said was the second in command of ISIS globally. Brad Brandon is CEO and founder of Across Nigeria and joined Washington Watch.
4: So it is a success. However, the problem is huge. It's dire here. You have over 70,000 Christians that have been killed since 2009.
1: He said last week he buried 14 Christians in a mass grave.
4: Went to the next village where there were 10 more who were buried, and about an hour after I left, another attack happened on that village. So although this is a huge success, and I applaud the United States military for their accuracy and their ability to do what they did, along with the cooperation of the Nigerian military as well, it is, to me, a small drop in a huge bucket.
1: Brandon said it's as bad as he's ever seen it, as there continue to be more attacks on Christians. One of the largest children's hospitals in the U.S. is ordered to restart gender manipulation treatments for minors. Here's Fox's Chris Foster.
5: The Colorado Supreme Court rules 5-2 Children's Hospital Colorado is violating state anti-discrimination law and must resume providing puberty blockers and hormone therapy to patients under 18. Four families have sued.

0: treatments stopped in January after Health and Human Services Secretary Robert F. Kennedy Jr. proposed a block on federal payments to hospitals that offer them. That directive has been vacated in federal court. Children's Hospital Colorado says in a statement it's reviewing the state's Supreme Court ruling and assessing next steps. Chris Foster, Fox News.
1: The Storm Prediction Center says there is a slight risk of severe storms, a level 2 out of 5, over part of the Ohio Valley into New York, and through tonight over parts of Texas. Damaging winds and hail will be the primary threat. Some heavy rain is also possible. Fox 4's Ali Turiano talks about the threats for North Texas.
2: So here's this severe risk we're talking about. It's for wind and hail, and specifically the hail potential. It could be pretty large, up to ping pong, but I'd say not all of the storms will produce that. Most pocket change at best, and a few of these will have those 60-mile-an-hour gusts. Our tornado threat is very low.
1: Tomorrow, there is a marginal risk, a 1 out of 5, of severe storms across southern New England into the mid-Atlantic and over the southern high plains into parts of West Texas. In tech news, Meta plans to move thousands of employees into AI-focused roles while cutting managers and laying off workers. According to an internal memo obtained by Reuters, the Facebook parent plans to lay off roughly 10% of its workforce tomorrow as part of a broader restructuring tied to CEO Mark Zuckerberg's effort to remake the company around AI tools and autonomous agents. That is all our time for this hour's news. Find more news at AFN.net.
3: A going ministry for a coming Lord. 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Today's good news verse of the day is found in the book of Matthew, chapter 24, verse 44. Therefore, be ye also ready, for in such an hour as ye think not, the Son of Man cometh. Again, it's found in Matthew, chapter 24, verse 44, your good news verse of the day.
4: In today's weather forecast, we have a mix of clouds and sun with a scattered thunderstorms developing this afternoon with a high of 90 degrees with a 40% chance of rain. And then tonight, partly cloudy with a stray shower or thunderstorm is possible with a low of 71 degrees. 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
1: 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And now, here's Dr. Hester.
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And thank you today for tuning in to the Higher Ground radio program. I am your host, Scott Hester. It's a blessing to be with you today. And we do trust that you are living your life on higher ground and that you are experiencing the blessings of the Lord in your life. You can be gathering your things together now, something to write with and something to write on, and your King James Bible. We'll be looking today in the book of Acts chapter 20 as we begin a new study today. We'll read from Acts chapter 20 in just a moment and look at some verses there. So you can be turning there, Acts chapter 20. Before that, though, as this program goes around the world, the gospel must be given. So here's what the Bible teaches. The Bible teaches, number one, that man is a sinner. That means I'm a sinner. That means you're a sinner. The Bible teaches us in Romans chapter 3 and verse number 10, there is none righteous, no, not one. The Bible says in Romans chapter 3 and verse 23, for all have sinned and come short of the glory of God. That means that we are sinners. We are born in sin. The Bible then teaches us that there's a payment for sin. That payment for sin is separation from God. The Bible teaches us in Romans chapter 6 and verse number 23, for the wages of sin is death, but the gift of God is eternal life through Jesus Christ our Lord. So the wages, the payment for our sin is death. That's separation from God. But God has a gift, and that gift is eternal life. It's not through church membership. It's not through baptism. It's not through the sacraments. It is not through living good morally. The Bible clearly teaches us in that verse and hundreds of other verses that the gift of God is eternal life through Jesus Christ. Romans 5:8 says this, but God commendeth his love toward us, and that while we were yet sinners, Christ died for us. So God knew we were sinners. He sent his son to come to this earth. Jesus lived a perfect life. He was and is the supreme sacrifice. The Bible says he went to the cross of Calvary. They crucified him. His blood was shed on the cross of Calvary because without the shedding of blood, there is no remission. The Bible says that he died and was buried, and he rose again the third day. That is the gospel according to the scriptures. Now listen carefully. There are not many ways to be justified in the eyes of a holy God. There are not many ways to find forgiveness of sin, and there are not many ways to gain a home in heaven. There is just one. In Acts chapter 4 and verse number 12, the Bible clearly teaches us that there is just one way to heaven. Neither is there salvation in any other, the Bible says. For there is none other name under heaven given among men whereby we must be saved. His name is Jesus. The Bible teaches us that if we realize that we're a sinner, if we realize that we cannot save ourselves, but that Jesus came to this earth and he paid our sin debt, that he died and was buried and rose again the third day, and then by faith accept what Jesus did on the cross of Calvary when he paid our sin debt, and then trust him as our personal Savior and invite him to come into our heart by praying and asking him to save us. Dear friend of mine, that is the only way to be saved. That is the only way to be born again. Water baptism will not save you. Taking the sacraments will not save you. Living a moral life, it may be good, but it will not save you. The only way to be saved, the only way to gain forgiveness of sin, and the only way to be justified in the eyes of a holy God is by realizing Jesus paid your sin debt, and then by faith, trust him as your personal Savior. Would you invite him today to come into your heart? If you've not done that, if you cannot think back to the event that took place in your life where you realized the things that I just spoke of, would you today bow your head realizing your need of a Savior and invite Jesus to come into your heart? We find ourselves today in the book of Acts chapter 20. I want to begin by reading one verse, although we will read many verses today, and so keep your Bibles handy, and we'll turn to several passages. Acts chapter 20, and I want you to look with me in verse number 24. We'll use this verse as a springboard
for the next several broadcasts to teach a lesson. Look in verse 24, but none of these things move me. This is the Apostle Paul. He is meeting with

the pastors from Ephesus. He says in verse 24, "But none of these things move me, neither count I my life dear unto myself, so that I might finish my course with joy and the ministry which I have received of the Lord Jesus to testify the gospel of the grace of God." So there's a lot here in this verse that we need to unpack, but I'm teaching for the next several broadcasts on this subject, "But none of these things move me." Now, I want us to understand about the life of the Apostle Paul, because we know in Acts chapter 9, he gets saved. We know that God has a plan for his life, and we know that in Acts chapter 13, he is sent out, along with Barnabas, he is sent out from the church at Antioch, and he begins his missionary work. By the time we get to Acts chapter 20, he is past the midway point in his life, probably towards the end, but not exactly at the end. But he says this, he says, "None of these things move me." This just wasn't a statement that the Apostle Paul made just to make it as he met with these pastors, and I'll explain that as we go through the study. I want you to understand this message, or this this phrase, "But none of these things move me," wasn't just something he said, it was his life. And if you were to look, hold your place here in Acts chapter 24, and go to 1 Corinthians chapter 15 for just a moment. In 1 Corinthians chapter 15, I mean, this is the way that he lived his life. He said, "None of these things move me." In 1 Corinthians chapter 15 and verse number 58, he says this to the believers at Corinth, "Therefore, my beloved brethren, be ye steadfast, unmovable, always abounding in the work of the Lord, for as much as ye know that your labor is not in vain in the Lord." So in Acts chapter number 20 and verse number 24, he says, "But none of these things move me." He encourages and challenges the believers at Corinth in 1 Corinthians 15, 58, "Be steadfast and unmovable." So in Acts chapter number 20, when he makes this statement, "But none of these things move me," this wasn't just a statement that he made. This was the way that he lived his life. The application in my life and in your life today is that we don't be moved from the things that are right and that are decent. And more specifically, as we go through our study in Acts chapter 20, I'm going to identify the specific things that the Apostle Paul meant when he said, "None of these things move me." I want you to see in 1 Corinthians 15, 58 that he encouraged other believers just not to change, to be steadfast and unmovable. We find it again in the book of Ephesians, and so take your Bibles, go to the book of Ephesians, Ephesians chapter 6. Once again, we find the Apostle Paul, who, don't miss this, who is meeting in Acts chapter 20, don't miss this, who's meeting in Acts chapter 20 in our text with the pastors from Ephesus. He is writing to the Ephesians in Ephesians chapter number 6, and the Apostle Paul says it again concerning "don't be moved," but he doesn't use the words "don't be moved," he uses the words "stand." In Acts chapter 6 and verse number 11, the Bible says this, "Put on the whole armor of God, that ye may be able to stand against the wiles of the devil. For we wrestle not against flesh and blood, but against principalities, against powers, against the rulers of the darkness of this world, against spiritual wickedness in high places. Wherefore, take unto you the whole armor of God, that ye may be able to withstand in the evil day, and having done all, to stand." And the first word in verse number 14 is the word "stand." So we see the word "stand." We see the word "stand" in verse 13. And "withstand," we see the word "stand" in verse number 11. The Apostle Paul was just simply saying, "Don't be moved." Now, as I said, as we go through our study, you can go back to Acts chapter 20. As we go through our study from Acts chapter 20, I'm going to show you what the Bible teaches us concerning the things specifically that the Apostle Paul was not moved from, and we can take these things and apply them to our lives. Not only that, I'm going to show you why he was not moved from the things that were important, from the things that were pleasing unto God. What caused the Apostle Paul not to be moved?

0: and we'll make personal application. We need to be like the tree planted by the rivers of water in Psalm chapter 1 that just does not move. I've been through a lot of hurricanes in my lifetime. And for those of you that live in an area where there's hurricanes, if you've lived any length of time, you have been through hurricanes. I've often wondered, it's been an amazing thing to me to watch as a storm approaches or as a hurricane approaches, and to see some of the palm trees along the seaside or along the ocean, they may bend, but they don't move. And today, as we begin this Bible study, we want to be like that palm tree that may bend, but not move in our Christian life. And so we'll look at some things and make application. I want you to go back to Acts chapter 20. And I want you to go back with me and look in verse number 17, and this is where we will begin the study. Acts chapter 20, verse number 17, notice what the Bible says. And from Miletus, he sent to Ephesus and called the elders of the church. And so I want you to know a couple things as we set the scene of the Apostle Paul meeting with these pastors, these elders as they're called. And I want you to understand the city of Miletus was about 35 or 36 miles from the city of Ephesus. And so when the Apostle Paul arrives at Miletus, he sends word to Ephesus, to the pastors there, to the elders. And I'll explain that in a moment. And he wants to meet with them. And so the elders of the churches from Ephesus meet the Apostle Paul in Miletus, and our text is the conversation that they are having. But let's go back for a moment in verse number 17, and I want you to notice the word elders, it's in the plural form, and the best way to explain that is like this. We know in the setting of the local New Testament church, there are two offices. We have the office of the pastor, and we have the office of the deacon. Now, it's clear that Jesus is the chief shepherd. He's the chief shepherd of the church. He's the chief shepherd that's coming for the sheep. Amen. Then we find the pastor, who is known as the under-shepherd, and then we find the deacons. Now, those are the two offices, pastor and deacon. The deacon's responsibility is not to run the pastor. The deacon's responsibility, and what Paul told Timothy was that, and in the book of Acts, we see this also, that they were servants to help take the load off of the pastor. And so we're not studying about deacons, but I do want you to understand that there is a specific role that the deacons play according to the Word of God. When we find the word elder in verse number 17, we have in the Word of God one office, three titles, all of those are a reference to the pastor. So here are the three words that are all a reference to the pastor. One, pastor. Two, elder. And three, bishop. So these words are interchangeable in the New Testament. One office, three titles. They all mean the same thing. They all mean the pastor, but they denote a separate responsibility concerning the work of the pastor. Now, it's important that we get this right. Otherwise, we'll have a bunch of different offices in the local New Testament church. And by definition, there are only two, the pastor and the deacon. And so when we pick this study up, we're going to look at this word elder and take the time to explain it a little bit better. The point is this, the Apostle Paul said, none of these things move me. Would you just be steadfast and unmovable in your Christian life? And we'll look forward to the next time that we meet. Until then, may the Lord bless you as you serve Him. Have a good day.
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1: With SRN News, I'm John Scott. Tensions remain high in the Middle East as pressure on Iran continues to build.
2: President Trump is warning Iran to move quickly or face severe consequences. Reports say the president is meeting with his national security team as the administration weighs additional measures, including expanded blockades. Iran is reportedly pushing a new proposal through Pakistani mediators, but without nuclear concessions. Meanwhile, Iran's Revolutionary Guard is issuing fresh threats against U.S. bases and the United Arab Emirates, raising new questions about Tehran's willingness to de-escalate. Willie Nelson, Washington.
1: The Nigerian military says 175 Islamic State fighters have been killed over the past few days in a joint operation with the United States. In a statement, military spokesperson Samela Uba says those strikes also destroyed weapons, checkpoints, and financial networks of the militants across the northeastern region of that country. In New York, the trains were not running in time for this morning's commute into work. However, service was set to resume later in the day. The Long Island Railroad strike has ended after a deal was reached. The strike had shut down the busiest commuter rail system in the country. Public policy expert Matthew Continetti with his predictions on who is the current frontrunner for 2028 in the Democratic Party?
3: Well, as frightening as it sounds, I do think it's Kamala Harris. I think it's fascinating to see. And the support that she's gained, you can see in the black community, which is such an important part of the Democratic Party. She's getting these big crowds on her book tour. I think if she wants to run, she's going to start out as a frontrunner. You know, declaring her candidacy has never been a problem. It's actually campaigning that's Kamala's problem. So she might start off as a frontrunner, but we'll see how the primary goes.
1: Continetti made his comments on the Scott Jennings Show on the Salem Radio Network. This is SRN News. The United Nations is looking for a new Secretary General.
4: And perhaps the leading candidate is a radical abortion activist. Michelle Bachelet is the former president of Chile and current UN High Commissioner for Human Rights. She is a vocal supporter of abortion up to the moment of birth and believes all governments in the world should pay for the procedure. Bachelet is also a supporter of transgenderism, including sex change operations on children. The UN will make its selection later this year. Michael Harrington reporting.
1: An Iraqi man accused of plotting at least 18 terror attacks in Europe in retaliation for the war in Iran has been arrested in New York. Mohammed al-Sadi is accused of seeking to attack a New York City synagogue last month and providing an undercover law enforcement officer with plans for attacks on Jewish centers in Los Angeles and Scottsdale, Arizona. Al-Sadi is also accused of involvement into recent attacks in Canada. This is SRN News. A federal jury has sided with OpenAI in a battle with Elon Musk, who says he will appeal.
5: Musk was a co-founder of OpenAI when it launched in 2015 and went on to create ChatGPT. After investing $38 million early on, Musk accused OpenAI CEO Sam Altman and his top deputy of shifting into a money-making mode behind his back. The nine-person jury unanimously found that Musk waited too long to file his lawsuit and missed the deadline for the statute of limitations. The jury served in an advisory role, but the judge accepted the verdict as the court's own and dismissed Musk's claims. I'm Lisa Dwyer.
1: A 19-square-mile wildfire sparked by the fatal crash of a small medical plane in New Mexico has triggered evacuations for an area north of the Capitan Mountains and closures in the Lincoln National Forest. More details at srnnews.com.

Bible says in Matthew 24, "But as the days of Noah were, so shall also the coming of the Son of Man be. For as in the days that were before the flood, they were eating and drinking, marrying and giving in marriage, until the day that Noah entered into the ark, and knew not until the flood came and took them all away, so shall also the coming of the Son of Man be. Then shall two be in the field, the one shall be taken, the other left. Two women shall be grinding at the mill, the one shall be taken, the other left. Watch therefore, for ye know not what hour your Lord doth come."

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God bless and have a fantastic day. 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
1: Welcome to CW Today, a daily five-minute program dedicated to helping women with their life relationships. Hosted by veteran ladies conference speaker and the editor of Christian Womanhood magazine, Mrs. Loretta Walker. The closer a woman's heart is to the heart of God, the better able she is to thrive in her relationships with others. In that spirit, here's the host of CW Today, Mrs. Loretta Walker.
2: And heard about these three deadly deeds. These are the three deeds that this person would punish the child for in every situation. These three things. So I thought, well, you know, I looked up some verses for them and thought I'd share them with you all. The first one is deliberate disobedience. Of course, all of us know what deliberate disobedience is. It's on purpose not doing what you're supposed to do. Titus 1:16 says, they profess that they know God, but in works they deny him, being abominable and disobedient and unto every good work reprobate. Boy, that verse tells us that it's abomination to be disobedient. And I know when your child, if you've told them to stay somewhere and they move to another place, that's been disobedient. I used to have obedience drills with my toddlers where I would stand them over in the corner and I'd say, now come to mama, and I'd make them practice coming to me when I ask them to. I'd make them learn how to sit down and be quiet for a few minutes, just to teach them how to be obedient. Then the second deadly deed is defiance. Now, defiance is a little different than deliberate disobedience. Defiance is open resistance, bold disobedience. I mean, they're doing it on purpose, and they almost like they look at you like, what are you going to do about it? I can remember sometimes when my children were growing up, when I had made certain rules that I thought were better for them and would keep them safer. And one of them was leaning back on chairs.

0: I just, oh, I could always picture them falling and hitting their head and hurting them. And oh, so that was kind of a big deal in our house. So I remember one time one of my children, I was turned around cooking at the stove, and when I turned around, I saw that child leaning back on a stool. And I said, now, you know you're not supposed to do that. Now, and I warned them about it. I reminded them of the rule, and I warned them about it. Well, then I turned back around, and as I turned around, I kept my eye, the corner of my eye, looking. You know how moms are? They don't really have eyes in the back of their head, but they turn around and look a little bit. And I saw the child just lean back, and it was all, and they looked at me without me, without them knowing I was looking. They looked at me like, like that. What do you do about it? And boy, did they get, oh, that was defiance. That was doing it on purpose just to be able to, you know, say I did something that I wasn't supposed to do. So that verse is Romans 6:16. Know ye not that to whom ye yield yourselves servants to obey, his servants ye are to whom ye obey, whether of sin unto death or of obedience unto righteousness. So I want all of us to realize that when you defy a rule or a on purpose try to go against leadership, that you're being a servant to the devil, and you don't want to do that. The third and final one is dishonesty. Now, we all want to have children that are honest. And I'll have to be honest, I'll have to tell you that I have one child that was too honest. He would confess that he did things that he didn't do just because he thought, well, I might have done it. But so that wasn't his sin. But the verses for dishonesty are sad verses. Proverbs 20:17, bread of deceit is sweet to a man. It's nice to be deceitful, but afterwards his mouth shall be filled with gravel. Proverbs 11:3 says, the integrity of the upright shall guide them, but the perverseness of transgressors shall destroy them. Integrity of the upright shall guide them. We all need to be honest people. And there should be no question in your mind that if your child lies to you, there should be some sort of punishment to let them know that when you disobey, when you lie to me, there's a punishment for that. You got to teach them about honesty, because all of us are natural sinners and all of us want to lie sometimes to get away. I remember when I was in a Sunday school department, the teacher up there that was trying to help us help our children to be honest, she said, whenever you see somebody move, you don't ask them, did you move? Because you saw it. You know they did. You say, why did you move? Because sometimes we set people up to be dishonest, to lie to us. So I tried to practice that in my discipline a lot, where I'd say, now, why did you do such and such? Where it, and if I hadn't, that lady hadn't taught me that, I probably would have said, did you? And then give them a chance to lie. We got to learn how to teach these about these three deadly deeds: direct disobedience, defiance, and dishonesty. Rejoice in the Lord always, and again I say rejoice.
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1: American Family News, I'm Robert Thornton. The acting attorney general has testified before a Senate subcommittee about the Justice Department's budget for next year, with members on both sides of the aisle concerned about future cuts to local law enforcement. Here's Fox's Jessica Rosenthal.
2: The Justice Department budget asks for nearly $5 billion more dollars, and much of it's going to hire more agents, prosecutors, and immigration judges. But Alaska Republican Senator Lisa Murkowski asked Acting Attorney General Todd Blanch about the impact of hundreds of millions of dollars of cuts to local law enforcement agencies.
3: That's one of the reasons why we built in, we're trying to make it more efficient, because the field said, especially rural communities, big cities don't have issues applying for grants. They have a bunch of people that can do it. And so, yes, we are very focused on that.
4: Know that we're watching this one very carefully.
2: Democratic senators said they were watching who ends up qualifying for a new DOJ fund that will give money to those who claim they've been victims of government weaponization.
1: As we have reported on AFN, President Donald Trump said he held off on a military strike on Iran planned for today because serious negotiations were underway. Retired General Jack Keane said the Gulf states can defend themselves. He made the comments on Fox.
5: I'm somewhat aware of what's going to take place here, and it's very comprehensive. We've had 6 weeks of gathering intelligence on targeting, and we have a much better feel for what to do and how to do it going forward. And certainly the ability for Iran to do damage against these states would be reduced dramatically, and taking into consideration that they would likely be some of the first targets.
1: King went on to say that the U.S. has leverage, as we can tell Iran if you are going to fire at allies and partners, oil and gas infrastructure, that the U.S. will destroy your oil export capability on Karg Island, as well as oil and gas capabilities on the mainland. Today, President Trump endorsed Texas Attorney General Ken Paxton in his quest to oust incumbent Senator John Cornyn in a Republican primary runoff. Paxton and Cornyn qualified for the May 26th runoff after a March 3rd primary, while Representative Wesley Hunt finished third and did not advance. Police are treating yesterday's shooting at the Islamic Center of San Diego as a hate crime after discovering hateful rhetoric inside a suspect's car. Three people died after two teenage suspects opened fire outside of the mosque. At a press briefing, San Diego Police Chief Scott Wall promised there will be a visible law enforcement presence at places of worship.
6: Law enforcement is banding together to make sure that there is a feeling of being safe.
1: The suspects died of self-injury.

0: self-inflicted gunshot wounds after driving away from the scene. Police said a suspect's mother reported her son missing along with three guns. In other California news, a conservative activist thinks Spencer Pratt is a good guy who has the right motivations for running for mayor of Los Angeles. More from AFN's Chad Groening.
1: Republican Spencer Pratt has been gaining traction in his challenge to unseat incumbent Democrat Karen Bass, who has faced a great deal of criticism for her handling of the Palisades fire a year ago, which destroyed more than 18,000 structures. Pratt is a former reality TV star who was one of those who lost his home, and he has made the response central to his campaign, accusing city leaders of negligence. Kevin McGarry is chairman of the Frederick Douglass Foundation of California.
2: I think that Spencer Pratt is a good guy who has the right motivations for running for mayor. I think that Karen Bass has been largely outed as a incompetent, feckless fool, if you will. But Spencer Pratt is brilliant in a lot of ways. He's come up with these nice memes and these videos of him being a superhero, and really does match the motif, I think, that people would like to see in Los Angeles.
1: And McGarry thinks Bass has a lot of gall in accusing Pratt of having no experience in running government.
2: Now, Karen Bass bringing up his lack of experience is rich, considering that she completely fumbled, I think, every single thing that Los Angeles has attempted to do over the past couple of years since she's been in there. She's fumbled it, most notably the fire scenario last year.
1: So McGarry is hopeful.
2: So I think Pratt has a strong position, and I'm hoping, praying, that he can actually pull it out. And it looks like momentum is definitely going his way as of late.
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Have you had a rough day? Are you feeling down? Do you need a pick-me-up, a good laugh, or a catchy song? Well, look no further. 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
1: And then I realized, again, that if we look for humor and make it a priority to find it, then that will help us keep our own sense of humor. It can be a simple, simple phrase that just goes over, not a guffaw, but just a simple thing. I was flying out of the Greensboro, which is where I live, near the Greensboro, High Point, Winston-Salem Regional Triad International Airport. That's the name of it. And there was a lady there, and I'm 54, and she could have been my grandmother. She was so sweet. And somebody had left a copy of the New York Times. And I said to her, "Would you like to see the New York Times?" And she said, "I don't think so, darling. I don't know a soul in New York City." Another morning, sitting on an airplane, a flight attendant says, "Only lightweight passengers are permitted in the overhead racks." I looked around, and do you know that I was the only person who caught it? Everybody else was so intent on their just reading the paper and looking at it. I was in a restaurant, and a teenage waitress came sliding up. She said, "What you want?" Good customer service. "What you want?" I said, "I think I'm going to have the Caesar salad, and I look forward to you preparing it at the table as the menu indicates you will do." She said, "Well, we don't do that anymore." She said, "We're fixing in the kitchen now." I'm looking for humor, right? Why would I let that pass? I said, "Why?" She said, "Well, they told me if you're fixing it out here in front of the customer, and you get to going around in that big bowl and lettuce falls on the floor and they see it, there's nothing you can do with it then but throw it away."

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2: American Family News, I'm Robert Thornton. Texas Attorney General Ken Paxton was endorsed by President Donald Trump today for the U.S. Senate. Paxton will face incumbent Texas Senator John Cornyn in a primary runoff next week. Paxton made these comments today on Fox.
3: So there's nothing like getting endorsed by President Trump. I think he's the most significant endorsement in at least my lifetime. If you get his endorsement, it's better than it's the gold standard. And so, you know, people have a lot of respect for that, especially in the Republican primary.
2: He talked about his argument for Texans against would-be opponent Democrat James Tallarico if he wins against Cornyn in the primary runoff.
3: His messages don't fit with Texas. They fit with California. I think he would be probably a good nominee for U.S. Senate in California, maybe Illinois, maybe Massachusetts. But when we highlight some of the things he said, I mean, even the thing he said about transgender, what does he think in his spare time? He thinks about transgender kids. It's a very strange answer.
2: Attorneys for the man accused of killing Charlie Kirk want evidence in the case sealed from the public ahead of his murder trial. Here's Fox's Jeff Manasso.
4: Tyler Robinson and his defense team back in Utah County Court asking a judge to close portions of a key evidence hearing set for July, with concerns over evidence and exhibits being made public.
5: And how they are kept in the record, if they are kept in the record.
4: The prosecution saying it agrees that exhibits should be protected.
6: Having the media access those and try the case in the public, if you will, I don't think serves the administration of justice.
4: No decision yet. The hearing after the judge previously okayed cameras in the accused assassin's murder.

0: trial. Tyler Robinson is due back in court June 1st. Jeff Manasso, Fox News.
1: The World Health Organization has raised concerns about the spread of a rare strain of Ebola in the Congo. The outbreak has been declared a public health emergency, and the Democratic Republic of Congo has called for an international response. Health officials have reported more than 500 cases and 131 suspected deaths. The virus has reached urban areas, increasing concern among residents and WHO officials. Some of you may need to keep an umbrella close by the next several days, as the National Weather Service data shows the potential for flash flooding from areas of Texas and the southern plains into parts of the southeast and northeast. Some of the areas are experiencing drought, so some of the rain could be beneficial. The National Weather Service reminds you to turn around, don't drown. South Carolina could be the next state to redraw its congressional map, but Republicans are winning the redistricting battle. Here's AFN, Steve Tortle.
2: South Carolina Governor Henry McMaster called his legislature into a special session to talk about redistricting. The result could mean the end of Jim Clyburn's 33 years in Congress. Regardless of how that discussion plays out, House Speaker Mike Johnson says Republicans are poised to do better at the polls because of the Supreme Court's ruling banning racial gerrymandering.
3: They declared it to be an unconstitutional gerrymander, and it was. This brings back fairness and certainty to the system, and I think a lot of states are looking to make sure that their maps are not unconstitutional like Louisiana's was.
2: Washington Times columnist Robert Knight says Democrats have been racially redistricting for years, so Republican efforts for a correction are years past.
4: The racially constructed districts have really given Democrats free seats all over the country for years, and it's high time that we got rid of this unconstitutional districting by race scheme.
2: But he says fairer districts are only the first step.
4: I think the Republicans are well situated as far as districting for the 2026 elections, but now they have to get the message out that they're the same party.
2: Democrats are the party that wants boys and girls sports, think there are hundreds of genders, openly embrace communism, want open borders, and want those immigrants to vote.
4: Due to the U.S. Census counting everybody, including non-citizens, non-voters, this has given the Democrat states a huge number of additional seats they shouldn't have.
1: Now a check of Wall Street before we go. The Dow dropped 322, the S&P shed 49, and the NASDAQ descended 220. West Texas Intermediate crude was around $108 a barrel. Find more news at AFN.net.

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rough day? Are you feeling down? Do you need a pick-me-up, a good laugh, or a catchy song? Well, look no further. 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

Hi, I'm attorney Dean Brunetti. In Jeremiah 1:5, God says, "Before I formed thee in the belly, I knew thee." Recently, in a sleepless night, I watched an old movie, The Time Machine. I imagined how I could relive my past. The next morning, I found this verse. I realized God controls both my destiny and my time. No, you can't go back in time. You can only live today with Christ. Today, embrace God's plan for you in real time. He has an amazing future for you.

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This old house once knew my children. 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This old house was home and comfort as we fought the storms of life. 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

0: Tax claims against President Donald Trump and members of his family will be permanently dropped as part of a lawsuit settlement with the IRS. Here's Fox's Jared Halpern with more.
1: As part of an agreement to end a $10 billion lawsuit against the IRS, the U.S. government is dropping tax claims against President Trump, his sons, and the Trump Organization. A one-page document posted to the Justice Department's website says the federal government is forever barred and precluded from investigating or pursuing tax claims currently pending. It is an expansion of a settlement first announced Monday that includes the creation of a more than $1.7 billion compensation fund for individuals who believe they were unfairly targeted by the Justice Department during the Biden administration.
0: President Trump endorsed Texas Attorney General Ken Paxton in the Texas Senate primary over incumbent Senator John Cornyn, who has held the seat since 2002. Some Republicans are on board. Others, like Senate Majority Leader John Thune, still support Cornyn. Wisconsin Senator Ron Johnson weighed in on Fox Business.
2: Republicans have to unite. You know, if we stand together, we can win. If we're divided, we're going to lose.
0: Democrats are hoping to use this shakeup to their advantage as a way to regain Texas, as the state's primary election is already underway. Whoever gets the GOP nomination faces off against Texas Democrat Senate nominee James Tallarico, currently a state representative. As we have reported on AFN, when debating about boys playing in girls' sports, Tallarico claimed that Genesis describes God as masculine and feminine and everything in between. The NAACP is calling on black athletes and fans to boycott the athletic programs of public universities in states that aim to redistrict longtime black lawmakers. This is aimed to apply pressure to Republican-led state legislators through an economic boycott. States criticized by the NAACP include Alabama, Florida, Georgia, Louisiana, Mississippi, Texas, and South Carolina. The CDC says 18 people who were on board a cruise ship where hantavirus resulted in the deaths of 3 people and sickened several others will remain quarantined in Nebraska through the end of the month. Here's Fox's Jessica Rosenthal.
3: 2 cruise ship passengers were transferred last week from Atlanta to the National Quarantine Unit at the University of Nebraska Medical Center, bringing the total number there to 18. Now the CDC's acting director, Jay Bhattacharya, has signed an order for 2 of those individuals who were on board the MV Hondius to remain quarantined in Nebraska. This comes as one woman says she tried to leave but was told she could not, that law enforcement could become involved. Angela Perryman, who has a home in South Florida, told the New York Times she's tested negative for the virus and plans to take legal action. The CDC notes that since passengers left the ship, 3 additional cases of hantavirus were identified in France, Spain, and Canada.
0: These days, AI is everywhere, but parents can play a role in helping children not become dependent on the technology. More from AFN's Chris Woodward.
4: During an appearance on American Family Radio, Dr. Renton Rathman said there are 2 things parents can do for their kids.
5: I would look at the entertainment. I would look at how you use technology. And I would even say, how do I, the parent, use technology, and how am I modeling to my kids on how I want them to use technology? Do I want them staring at their phone when it's family movie night? Do I want them staring at the phone at the table? Then I shouldn't be doing that.
4: The second thing parents can do is ask themselves questions such as, how are my kids being educated?
5: I would have a lot of questions. How are you going to deal with AI? How are you going to keep them from just doing the homework on their phone? And how are you going to teach my kid how to think? What's the necessary components you have to make this happen?
4: It may be that a child's school has a plan or policy for this issue. If that's the case, Rathman recommended parents contact the school for that information.
5: If they don't have any of that, I would be alarmed. I would start thinking about homeschooling. I would start thinking about, you know, how important is the future of my child? Is school really just designed to get them out of the way so I can go to work, or is this going to really change them? If we believe education changes our kids, then you need to be deeply involved in what kind of education they're getting.
4: I'm Chris Woodward.
0: That's all our time for now. 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
6: 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And today's good news verse of the day is found in Matthew chapter 24, verse 44. Therefore be ye also ready, for in such an hour as ye think not, the Son of Man cometh. Again, that's found in Matthew chapter 24, verse 44.
7: Tonight's weather forecast, looking at partly cloudy skies with a stray shower or thunderstorm possible.

0: 71 degrees, winds out of the east at 10 to 20 miles per hour. Tomorrow's weather forecast looking at partly cloudy skies with a high of 92 degrees. 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
2: Thy word is a lamp unto my feet and a light unto my path. This is Gary Neron welcoming you to the Lamp and Light broadcast, coming to you from the studios of Central Baptist Church in beautiful Ocala, Florida. Lamp and Light is a ministry taking a book of the Bible verse by verse, teaching as it is to men as they are, without compromise or apology, speaking the truth in love, and our purpose is to give the lamp and light to all. Yesterday in our study of 1 Peter chapter 2, we finished verses 18 through 21. 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
3: 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I suggest that it's always wise to not only have your King James Bible, but to have pencil and paper. And as things are said and along the line, if you find it really blesses your heart, stirs something in your heart or mind, then you write it down and you have to go back and meditate upon. I find that many times when I take notes of a pastor's sermon that the notes I take help me to go far beyond what that pastor has told me. And I believe that as well, that as you listen to this broadcast, the Lord will give you much more than I'm giving you in this broadcast. So let me encourage you to do that and to tell others about Lamp and Light. And if this message and if this ministry of the Lamp and Light is a blessing to you, write the radio station by which you are listening to us, or write the radio network by which you listen to us, and let them know that you're thankful for the Lamp and Light broadcast. 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That's Central Baptist Ocala, OCALA.org. And you can click in either to Lamp and Light or to Sunday services. If you'd like to hear one of our Sunday church services, click in there. Or if you miss a day of recording or a day of broadcasting here at the Lamp and Light broadcast, then let me encourage you to click in right there on Lamp and Light and to the date that you missed, and that broadcast will be there for you. Now, I trust you have your Bibles ready, and you'll follow along as I read from 1 Peter chapter 2, verses 21 through 25. For even hereunto were ye called, because Christ also suffered for us, leaving us an example that ye should follow his steps, who did no sin, neither was guile found in his mouth, who, when he reviled, reviled not again. When he suffered, he threatened not, but committed himself to him that judgeth righteously, who his own self bare our sins in his own body on the tree, that we, being dead to sins, should live unto righteousness, by whose stripes ye were healed. For ye were a sheep going astray, but now returned unto the shepherd and bishop of your souls. Now, he says here in our text, for even hereunto were ye called. The word called

is a call or invitation. And this call or invitation is from the Almighty Himself. This is from Almighty God to you personally if you are saved. If you are a blood-bought believer in Jesus Christ, then this is Almighty God's personal invitation to you. Now, to decline this invitation as a Christian is not to decline this radio ministry or this pastor or any church. Rather, it is to decline the Lord Jesus Christ's personal invitation to you. Now let us first get an overview of our text. Christ suffered for us, leaving us an example. In verse 21, we're told. Now, an example is something that He is inviting you to follow. It is His example. And the word example carries the idea of a copy. In other words, He leaves us a Xerox or a copy of how to live. He says we should follow in His steps. In 1 John chapter 2, verse 6, we read, "He that saith he abideth in Him ought himself also to walk even as He," that is, as Jesus, "walked." This does not refer to His suffering for the sins of the world. That is our redemption. That's not our example. It is something that we believe and accept, that Christ died on the cross for our sins and that He was buried and 3 days later rose up from the dead. That's not something that we imitate. I've heard that in some places of the world, there are those who will have nails driven through their hands on a cross at Easter time to emulate or imitate Jesus. But my friend, that's not what He means by following in His steps. And having that done to you will not save your soul. In His life on earth, He did leave us an example. We should also understand, this is not telling us to look for opportunities to suffer. 2 Timothy chapter 3, verse 12 says, "All those that live godly in Christ Jesus shall suffer persecution." If you live godly in Christ Jesus, my friend, you will not have to look for opportunities to suffer. They will already be there. In John chapter 13, verse 15, we have this statement from Jesus Christ. He says, "For I have given you an example that ye should do as I have done to you." His example, my friend, was humility as He washed their feet. Now, He wasn't trying to emphasize washing people's feet to be accepted by Him, but it was a humility toward your brethren.

neither was guile found in his mouth. Now, my friend, this is actually a quotation from Isaiah chapter 53 and verse 9. The apostles used this in their preaching to identify Jesus as the Messiah. And that is so different from us when we read that verse here in 1 Peter chapter 2, verse 22. The first thing we do when we're wronged is call for strokes. And so often our mouth is filled with guile. We sin. And we devise clever ways to get even, and yet try to seem like we're actually loving. Well, that's not Jesus. In verse 23 here of 1 Peter 2, it goes on to say, who when he was reviled, reviled not again. When he suffered, he threatened not, but committed himself to him that judgeth righteously. Now, this continues the example of the steps that we're to walk in. When reviled, which is in a Greek tense of to be continually or repeatedly reviled, that's the idea there. It wasn't just a test. It was many tests. It was a trial. And as he was reviled, he reviled not again. And when he suffered, we're told there, and also that's in the repeated tense, it says he threatened not, although continuous suffering was inflicted upon him. Now, I don't know about you, friend, but normally our tendency is to say, I don't have to take this. All right, enough is enough already. I think Paul was addressing this attitude when we read in 1 Corinthians chapter 6, verse 7. It says there, now therefore there is utterly a fault among you, because you go to law one with another. Why do you not rather take wrong? Why do you not rather suffer yourselves to be defrauded? Nay, ye do wrong and defraud, and that your brethren. And notice the way he shows how that seems to be so wrong. You see, the attitude Jesus Christ displayed when he suffered was, Father, forgive them. They know not what they do. And he committed himself to him that judgeth righteously. Now, the Bible says, vengeance is mine. I will repay, saith the Lord. So ours is not to try to be the Lord's helper and do the revenge for him. Vengeance is mine, saith the Lord. And he says, I will repay. Now, you can count on that. It may not be when you think so, but he will. Jesus depended on that. He had his eyes focused on eternity. The Bible says in Hebrews 12, 2, for the joy that was set before him, he endured the cross. He endured it all for the joy. You see, he could see that set before him. His eyes were focused on eternity. Have eternity set in your heart. Look beyond the circumstances and see Jesus. Instead of reviling, instead of threatening, and by the way, Jesus could have reviled and threatened. He had access to almighty power. He could have carried it out. But instead, he focused on eternity. And in eternity, he saw in Philippians 2, 9 through 11, wherefore God also hath highly exalted him and given him a name which is above every name, that at the name of Jesus every knee should bow, of things in heaven and things in earth and things under the earth, and that every tongue should confess that Jesus Christ is Lord, to the glory of God the Father. Now, my friend, you say, well, I understand that, but how can I have the same focus as Jesus Christ? Every knee is not going to bow to me. Every knee is not going to confess to me that I'm Lord. So how can I have the same focus as Jesus? Well, listen to Romans 8:18. It says, therefore, I reckon that the sufferings of this present time are not worthy to be compared with the glory which shall be revealed in us. 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